0: including the United States Supreme Court, has agreed that the president does not have the authority to unilaterally impose tariffs.
1: Arizona Attorney General Chris Mayes, the administration says the tariffs are a way to combat forced labor in global supply chains. The Senate has passed a procedural vote that would fund the government through early December, setting up a vote on final passage later in the week.
2: Democratic buy-in is paramount to secure 60 votes and break a filibuster.
1: Fox's Chad Pergram, Majority Leader John Thune has said he wants to pass government funding legislation before the Senate leaves for August recess. 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
11: Smoke and poor air quality stick around in southern Colorado for your Monday evening. A few isolated thunderstorms are possible ahead of a cool front that will drop temperatures into Tuesday, back by about 10 or 15 degrees with more storms in the forecast. With your KKTV 11 Alert Weather, I'm meteorologist Josephine Sage.
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10: 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A traffic update from the KVOR Traffic Center.
13: I-25 northbound approaching South Academy. The right lane seems to still be blocked from that earlier crash. And that crash off on the right shoulder, InterQuest westbound at Powers is slowing it down. That left lane is blocked because of a disabled vehicle. Powers southbound approaching Dublin. I'm Coyote, that's traffic.
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1: I'm wealthier if you wish. It's only in a capitalist system. You don't hear all the great stories coming out of communist societies or socialist economies of people starting from the very bottom and getting wealthy, do you? Do you? And where are all the patents? Where are all the inventions coming from? Whether it's medical technology, whether it's drugs that improve your life or extend your life. Where do they come from? They come from socialism and communism, or do they come from capitalism? There's plenty of countries out there, folks, that are communist, plenty of countries out there that are economically socialist, and everybody's free to go join them and have a hell of a good time, but you wouldn't do it, would you? Because you wouldn't have half of what you have, and you wouldn't even get to decide if you get to keep it. I find it interesting that she never mentions, when she talks about these programs that her government has, like I said, that they've destroyed Social Security, they're destroying Medicare, that they're giving Medicaid to illegal aliens, so they're destroying that program. They never talk about the massive debt they're creating, which creates inflation and affects all of your pensions, all of your savings, all of your income. They never talk about that side of big centralized government, do they? Never. And they never talk about the hundreds of billions of dollars that are wasted every single year of your hard-earned tax dollars. Every year, $250 billion. $250 billion. They never talk about that. The waste and the graft and the corruption through their redistribution of wealth. It's funny she didn't mention it. It's funny Margaret Hoover didn't either. I'll be right back.
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10: I-25 northbound approaching South Academy. The right lane seems to still be blocked from that earlier crash. And that crash off on the right shoulder, InterQuest westbound at Powers, is slowing it down. That left lane is blocked because of a

0: Disabled vehicle power southbound approaching Dublin. I'm Coyote, that's traffic.
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0: Gold entered 2026 after a historic year. 53 new all-time highs, an average price up 44% year over year, then pushed past $5,500 an ounce in January. Right now it's pulled back, and many in Wall Street analysts are telling clients this is the window before gold pushes back towards new highs. 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

0: 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All right. Let us continue here, Mr. Producer. Let's see. More of her, Malat Kiros. By the way, if she's the same one I'm thinking of, and I get confused because they're all kind of flunkies, I think she's like 29, 30. She is a failed lawyer, something of that sort. That's my recollection. If I'm wrong, so be it. Which one is it? Let's go to 11. Go.
1: Are you a communist?
2: No, I'm not a communist.
1: How do you tackle the criticism that some members of the DSA, including half of the DSA leadership, seem to call themselves communist?
2: Yeah, well, you know, some members of the Democratic Party are proudly proclaiming themselves as capitalists, and it's a big tent, right? But again, at the end of the day, it's up to the voters, right?
0: Okay, first of all, right? What is up to the voters? She's asking you what you stand for, not that it's up to the voters. Yeah, she's a commie. She just doesn't want to say it, folks. That's the bottom line, because she's afraid she'll lose her race. Go ahead.
2: Claimed communist actually wins an election, then it's just noise from the Republican Party. There's no one who's actually winning with that.
1: Why are they using that rhetoric?
2: Because I think the Republican Party, and frankly, the oligarchy that largely stands behind the Republican Party.
0: Ah, they're calling themselves communists, these others, because of the Republican Party and the oligarchy that stands behind the Republican Party. Now, many of you are Republicans, right? Well, what's the oligarchy that stands behind us? Do you even know what the hell they're talking about? Look how they talk about us. We Republicans, we have an oligarchy behind us. Like who? What? What are they talking about? What oligarchy? We don't have a George Soros, do we? No, we don't. An oligarchy behind us. What a fraud, phony, and fool. I'll be right back.
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9: Final warning for Iran. I'm Lisa Lucera, Fox News.
10: I want to give him every last chance before decapitation.
9: President Trump saying he was planning another attack on Iran, but before launching any strikes, he claimed several Middle Eastern countries asked him to hold off. The president saying any deal would involve first opening the Strait of Hormuz, then Iran ending its nuclear program, which he admits would take time. Several states suing the Trump administration to keep it from getting the names of Social Security recipients.
11: The 20 states, along with the District of Columbia, sued to keep the Temporary Assistance for Needy Families program from gaining access to personal information. The plaintiffs objected to an agency rule that would allow the program to share details such as immigration status and social security numbers, as well as other personal facts, with other government agencies or even private groups. New York Attorney General Letitia James, in a statement, accused the administration of weaponizing people's personal information. Earlier this year, a judge said the Trump administration could not withhold the agency's funding from Democratic-controlled states.
9: Fox's Gernal Scott. Hundreds of buildings destroyed and 67,000 people forced to leave their homes as wildfires ripped through Washington state.
12: This is likely, you know, the worst natural disaster in Spokane's history.
9: Governor Bob Ferguson, Washington state, not the only place where fires are raging. A fire sparked by a lightning strike has burned over 530 square miles in Oregon. In central Utah, a fire quadrupled in size over the weekend to nearly 109 square miles. In Europe, a record-breaking hot and dry summer has led to another summer of wildfires in Greece. Wildfires west of Athens jumped containment lines a day after a mid-air collision between two helicopters killed two crew members. In France, firefighters in the Bordeaux region guarded against a potential flare-up inside an area that's still burning. 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
20: Smoke and poor air quality stick around in southern Colorado for your Monday evening. A few isolated thunderstorms are possible ahead of a cool front that will drop temperatures into Tuesday back by about 10 or 15 degrees with more storms in the forecast. With your KKTV 11 Alert Weather, I'm meteorologist Josephine Sage.
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0: All right, I want to continue going through this because there was a lot of it over the weekend, and then we'll move on. And then we will move on because there's a lot to move on to. We have here the president in the Oval Office talking about the communists, not the Islamists, mind you, just the communists. Cut four, go.
23: We want to get rid of the U.S. Senate. I don't like a lot of Senate, just to be honest with you. I don't want to get rid of the Senate. We want to get rid of the Supreme Court. They want to put now 21 or 23 people, that's the real, on the Supreme Court, or get rid of it. They want to get rid of the presidency. They want to have an appointed executive running. That's a communist thing, you know? That's a communist thing. These are sick people. And, you know, I said it the other day, and it maybe doesn't sound that important, but when a country goes bad, like, look at the blue cities. What do they have in common, aside from massive crime? Much more crime. The Republicans have very little crime. But what do the blue cities have in mind? And also, you can say this with nations when they go bad. The blue cities have something in common, crime, high crime, vicious, violent crime. But what do they have in common? They're all dirty. They're filthy dirty.
0: Mm-hmm. Cut five, go.
24: Newt said that if Democrats get back into power, what is happening in Spain awaits America. What should voters in other countries with elections coming up soon take away from what's going on with Spain?
23: You have to be very careful with the whole socialist thing. I think in many cases it's much more than socialist. They skipped socialism. They went directly to communism. But when I saw what happened in Spain, I said, you know, We had a version of that. You could say much worse. We allowed 25 million people under Joe Biden, the Democrats. We had open borders, and countries all over the world, almost all of them, sent people that they don't want into our country. And we've gotten a lot of them out, and we're getting more, including murders. And I always say 11,888. That was the number of murders. Many of them committed more than one murder. And we're going to be just like that if you put these lunatics in that I see running for office.
0: Mm-hmm. Bernie Sanders on Meet the Depressed. Now, I want you to understand. So Bernie Sanders is on Meet the Depressed, right? Ayanna Pressley, that nut job from Boston, she was on MS Now. This Malat Kiros was on PBS on Firing Line. I'm just going through how this works. So all these people are promoted, and there's more, and there's more. And it's, they're turning these people into rock stars. Here's Bernie Sanders on Meet the Depressed with his usual BS, cut 15, go.
1: But I'm mostly confident that the American people know that our country today is moving in a very, very bad direction. At a time when we have more income and wealth inequality than we've ever had.
0: We don't have more income and wealth inequality. Absolutely not. And the top 10% of income earners are paying 80% of the income taxes. Where you have a lot of inequality is in the blue states versus the red states, where the tax rates are much higher, sales taxes are much higher, and the quality of living is much lower. And there's nothing the federal government can do about that. There's nothing the private sector can do about that. But even if this economy were blowing up in growth and so forth and so on, it's doing quite well, actually, when you look at the numbers. Bernie Sanders would be attacking it. He'd be attacking wealth. He'd be attacking the wealthy. He'd be attacking, you know, capitalism. Understand something. The guy's been a communist. He's actually been a Stalinist since he was a teenager. And so our economy has had different levels of growth, different levels of recession. In other words, it's a vibrant economy, and sometimes it's hot and sometimes it's not. But his ideology has never changed. It doesn't change. He was saying the same things during Reagan when we had massive economic growth. Same things. He says the same things no matter what, no matter who's president, no matter what the economy's doing. That it's horrible, that the oligarchs are out there, that the middle class is suffering. And people can buy into this. And let me tell you why. Even though many of you are earning more than you've ever earned, or you're doing quite well, you're comfortable at least, right? You have a home, you have a family, you're taking care of them, and you're proud of what you do. But everybody has problems in their life. Everybody. Could be a family member, could be something at work, something in your business. It could be something that creates a hiccup economically for you, or you're having a tough few months, something like that's happening. It's the nature of living. It's the nature of humanity. This is what they try to exploit. The imperfect life. The imperfect life. They don't compare the American economy to Britain, to France, anywhere in Europe, anywhere in the third world. They don't compare capitalism to actual communist regimes and even socialists. No. They just tell you that this country is rotten, that the oligarchs are in charge, that there's income disparities like we can't believe, and so forth and so on. We've talked about this before. Even if there are income disparities, what does it have to do with you? Absolutely nothing. If you have a good job, you're earning good wages, you put food on the table, you're taking care of your family, you got a wonderful family, you're living a decent life, maybe you can take a trip here and there, and just you're living better than most human beings have ever lived on the face of the earth. But Bernie wants you to know that you could be millionaires, or you could be doing better, but for this guy, but for that guy. Now, this is the nature of communism. Excuse me. And just understand, in communist regimes, as I said earlier, You have nothing. You don't own anything. You work for the state. The state will determine what you get and what you don't get. And when you look at Mondami with these government grocery stores, that's what you get. Government grocery stores. And the problem is, as I've said before, not affordability, but availability. The only reason he's able to have government grocery stores is because of the taxpayer, you in the middle class in New York paying your taxes. And using the private sector to create the food, to transport the food, and to put the food on the shelves. All he's involved in is subsidizing it. That's it. You got a city, 8, 9 million people in the city, 20 million in the metropolitan area, give or take. And he's opening, what, 70 stores? I've said before, I think I wrote it in Liberty and Tyranny, if the government were in charge of feeding us, we'd all starve to death. And that's true. And that's true. And so America's not moving into a bad place, except for people like Bernie Sanders who are dragging us into this place. Go ahead.
1: Of America. What's going on now makes the Gilded Age of Rockefeller look like a egalitarian utopia.
0: Okay, so he comes into this program, he sits with his staff, they come up with the Gilded Age of Rockefeller like an egalitarian utopia. Okay. Is that clever? Isn't that stupid? Isn't that really stupid? Now, what did Rockefeller do? Does anybody know what Rockefeller did? He did more to create the modern industrial society than any other person. And there were many of them. They call them robber barons, but they're not robber barons. They were massive capitalists. And if they hadn't amassed the capital, you know, they call them monopolies. Well, there was no massive oil industry with pipelines and refineries until Rockefeller created it. So they, and look at that. He had a monopoly. He created that aspect of the industry. Just like Carnegie created, really, the steel industry. There are others, but he was the one that really created it. Just like Ford really created the automobile industry. It's not that they created monopolies. They had to have a massive concentration of capital to create these industries. There was no government subsidy. These weren't government ideas. And you wouldn't have had fair wages and all the rest of it if you didn't have these industries and if you didn't have a concentration of wealth that created them. The railroad industry, you needed a concentration of wealth. The government has a concentration of wealth. What the hell does it do with it? Every year they have concentration of wealth. Massive. More than any collection of businesses, more than any collection of industries. And they blow $250 billion a year, and nobody even gives it a second thought. So this Gilded Age of Rockefeller, this jackass flies in private planes. Private planes are first class. Private planes are first class. He's not an oligarch. No, no. The Gilded Age. He talks about a Rockefeller. You know what the Gilded Age of Rockefeller, their words, not mine, but you know what they created? The biggest working class, the biggest middle class humanity has ever known. Ask yourselves. The Communist Revolution, according to Marx and Engels, according to your Communist Manifesto, and they wrote much more than that, but people use that, says that the labor, the workers, will rise up and overthrow the government. But they didn't. They didn't. During the Second Industrial Revolution, there was an earlier one, but during the Second Industrial Revolution, they didn't rise up and overthrow the government. They were earning more than they ever earned in their lives, and they had access to more than they ever had in their lives. It wasn't all the situation where everybody's working in steel mills, you know, and dying from this and sweating from that and so forth and so on. There are other businesses. There are other industries. The economy was just booming, booming after the Civil War. It was booming during the Civil War, but after the Civil War. And so much of what we have today comes out of that total environment. Marx was proven wrong. There was no proletariat bottom-up revolution. There was a massive middle class like the world had never seen before in the United States of America. Now, we fought over wages and benefits and stuff like that, but we had the ability to fight over wages and benefits because of the wealth that had been created, and not just for the oligarchs, but across the board. Across the board. And the improvement on your life. People no longer had to wash their clothes in the river. People no longer had to salt their food in order to keep it not even fresh, in order to keep it from even stinking and getting rancid. And I can go on and on and on. We just don't, you know, we don't even teach capitalism in our schools anymore, Mr. Producer. Forget about economics. We ought to be teaching capitalism. Capitalism. All we're taught is communism and socialism and thisism and that, but we're not taught capitalism. How many of you have kids that go to school, whether it's elementary school, middle school, or high school, who are taught capitalism? I'll bet none of you. It's got to be very few schools and school districts that teach capitalism. Instead, they hear the carnival barkers, like the Bernie Sanders and his ilk and the rest of them, going on and on about the Gilded Age. Rockefeller looks like an egalitarian utopia. Hey, that's clever, Bernie. That's clever. I'll be right back.
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how you be. Though the headlines may change, the threats facing Israel remain. While much of the world has moved on to the next story, Israeli families continue living with the reality of terrorism, uncertainty, recovery. Communities remain on alert. Parents still think twice before sending their children to school. 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As Christians and Jews, we're called to stand with God's children in times of need. That's why the International Fellowship of Christians and Jews remains on the ground in the Holy Land each and every day, providing life-saving aid, food for struggling families, emergency assistance, bomb shelters, critical support for those impacted by the war. Even after the

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1: Smoke and poor air quality stick around in Southern Colorado for your Monday evening. A few isolated thunderstorms are possible ahead of a cool front that will drop temperatures into Tuesday, back by about 10 or 15 degrees with more storms in the forecast. With your KKTV 11 Alert Weather, I'm meteorologist Josephine Sage.
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1: All right, that's going to do it for us for hour number two. Stay right there. Open phones and voicemails and text messages. A little note, 8 months have passed since President Trump has predicted U.S. companies would rapidly rebuild Venezuela's dilapidated oil industry. This from Axios. No new petroleum deals have finalized with American firms. The United States Department of Energy has largely blamed a dozen oil industry professionals for this happening. The price of oil is climbing as the Iraq war has squeezed the global supply. There is no finalized deals in Venezuela, a nation with the highest estimated petroleum reserves on the planet. No new concessions, no new deals. It's an absolutely a problem, a senior official told Axios. The Energy Department is in charge of this, and they have some explaining to do. So, 8 months since we took over Venezuela in some way, shape, or form, or proxy government installed the vice president or something. But, yeah, the spigots were supposed to be flowing. 8 months in, nothing to show for it. So that's an interesting note as we follow along what's going on in Iran. All right, stay right there. We get to phone calls, we get to text messages, and to voicemails. Remember, if you miss anything on the show, it gets turned into a podcast. 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America at Night. Our engineer, check that. Our executive director is Alex Hinton. Our engineer is Richard Good. I'm McGraw Millhaven. This is America at Night on Monday night on Westwood One.
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9: Still hoping for a deal with Iran. I'm Ted Lindner, Fox News. President Trump says the U.S. and Iran begin a new round of peace talks after calling off massive strikes against the country over the weekend.
10: I want to give them every last chance before decapitation. Very tough to do what we have planned, still planned. We'll see what happens.
9: Iran claims it's negotiating with Oman, not with U.S. officials. And the talks are focused on guaranteeing temporary safe passage for ships in the Strait of Hormuz. President Trump's pick to lead the Justice Department could advance closer to confirmation today. Fox's Jared Halpern has more details on this from the White House.
11: The Senate Judiciary Committee will vote on advancing Acting Attorney General Todd Blanche's nomination, a key step to confirmation that had been blocked by a pair of Republican senators. But John Cornyn of Texas and Tom Tillis of North Carolina dropped objections after Blanche pledged in writing to end a $1.8 billion anti-weaponization fund included in a settlement between President Trump and the IRS.
10: These people were treated horribly, and this fund could have given them some solace.
11: The president has suggested asking Congress to revive the compensation fund. A final confirmation vote for Blanche could come later this week. At the White House, Jared Halpern, Fox News.
9: Hundreds of buildings have been destroyed in Washington state after wildfires sparked up there this weekend. The fires ended around Spokane, the state's second largest city. It burned about 12.5 square miles by Monday and filled the sky with smoke and haze. Light winds and lower temps arriving to help firefighters, but at least 600 buildings have been destroyed. Over 67,000 people under evacuation orders. No winner in Monday night's Powerball jackpot means the jackpot jumps to at least $786 million for Wednesday night. The numbers drawn Monday, 8, 30, 41, 48, 54, and a Powerball of 4. 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
8: From the 11 Alert Team at KKTV, here's Southern Colorado's most accurate forecast on KVOR.
24: Smoke and poor air quality stick around in Southern Colorado for your Monday evening. A few isolated thunderstorms are possible ahead of a cool front that will drop temperatures into Tuesday, back by about 10 or 15 degrees with more storms in the forecast. With your KKTV 11 Alert Weather, I'm meteorologist Josephine Sage.
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3: All right. Lots of news to get through. Lots of news. Todd Blanche not getting off the front page anytime soon with the I don't know what they're calling that, whatever fund they got going on, the $1.8 billion fund. You got to wonder if this Olympian from the from the reflecting pool, if he's going to apply for money to be compensated for the witch hunt on that guy. You also have to wonder if, say, like, anyway. All right. Anyway, let's get to that. Let's do that. Here are the phone numbers. 1-844-2-McGraw. 1-844-262-4729. 1-844-262-4729. Those are the phone numbers. Text, call. We got plenty of voicemails. Who was the former FBI guy I'm thinking of that I just was 4786 or 8647? Who was that guy? He's up on charges. You wonder if he's going to go and ask for those funds. Look, I don't. Here's what I don't understand about John Cornyn and Tom Tillis. Here's a guy who picked Europe. You voted with Trump 99% of the time, but that wasn't good enough. And he goes and he puts his support behind Ken Paxton, and Ken Paxton wins the race. And now John Cornyn is saying, well, this is as good as we're going to get. And so he's going to, he's okay with this? I mean, I understand a politician who's not okay with it, but going along with it because, well, I don't want to hear the wrath of President Trump. But for John Cornyn, what do you care? You're out of the game. He's going to make it very difficult for Susan Collins and Lisa Murkowski and some of these people who are going to have to vote for President Trump to get immunity on his tax returns. And that's going to leave a sour taste in some people's mouths. And so you got to wonder, I don't know if this deal's a done deal to get through the whole Senate. So they're not making it very easy for these Republicans to go back to their constituents, especially with higher gas prices and higher food prices and all this, everything else going on. So you got some issues there. You got this Iran war is going back and forth. President Trump has got himself in a bit of a pickle. He can't go forward and he can't go backwards. He can't get out of it. He desperately wants to try and cut a deal. Going off telling that we're going to really do some damage, and then calls off a strike because Saudi Arabia and some Middle Eastern countries are like, hey, every time you attack Iran, we get the brunt of the response. So he's sort of in no man's land there. You got that going on. And, we'll take phone calls. Baseball deadline today. Man, there was a flurry of trades. It was hard keeping up with who was in and who's out. But some serious talent changed hands. The Dodgers got Struble. That was over the weekend. And the Giants made some nice moves. Padres made some nice moves. The Cubs made some nice moves. This baseball season's going to be enjoyed because I got a feeling the more and more we talk to people about this off-season labor problem, it's going to be a major, major problem. And who knows if and when they're going to play next season, but there could be trouble. So we got that on the docket. And, of course, anything you want to talk about, 1-844-2-McGraw. 1-844-262-4729. Let's go to the phones. Let's go to the voicemails. Let's go to Jim, who wants to talk about Mr. Fauci. Jim, take it away.
4: I'm just curious about two things. What do you think about Fauci having six lawyers? Considering the state of Florida is going to try and go after them, and individual states are probably going to follow to try and clean him out, I think he's going to need them. And the other thing that I find interesting is if you really think the government investing in a company of socialism, try this out. What happens if the federal government, under a Democrat or a Republican, invests in, say, utilities like water, like electricity, like power? What happens then? What kind of a definition would that be of socialism?
3: I guess that would still be socialism. But electricity, water systems, they're highly regulated, right? I mean, you have electrical companies, you have water companies. Some are like co-ops, right? You have some electricals, but they're not government run. They're sort of owned by the members. But they're highly regulated, which for, you know, makes sense. I mean, you don't want an electrical plant every three blocks. And so they're highly regulated, and they have utility boards and things like that to go along with it. And so I don't know if anything's perfect, but I don't necessarily think a government run water department's a good idea. I can't speak for every single water department in America, but. Socialism is socialism. I don't know if there's nothing's pure capitalism, right? As I said before, we all pool our resources to have a garbage man come and pick up our garbage once a week. We have police. We pool our resources for the betterment of everybody else, right? I don't know if that's the purest form of socialism, but we have socialism. And varying degrees of it. But all these people complaining about socialism when the current government takes control of or at least invests in 30 different companies, that is definitely a form of socialism. Thanks, Jim. All right, we got Joe in Salem, Arkansas. Joe, what do you got?
5: I was thinking about Tony's comments about up to 30% interest and that much on property taxes. Now, you know, down here in Arkansas, we tell our politicians what to do and what not to do, or they're gone. And we don't put up with that. They go only so far, and they know we'll put the T in the harbor. But that's what citizens lobby groups are good for. We stay on it and keep it down to a barely manageable level. And that'd be nice if they do that in Canada, but the permissive French, you know, they need to grow a backbone and tell their politicians how it's going to be.
3: That call on Friday, I think I did a little research on that, if memory serves me right. God love Tony in Montreal, but he was saying that there's some instances where banks are charging 30% interest on a mortgage. I found that hard to believe. I didn't find that collaborated anywhere online. And if memory serves me right from whenever that phone call was, it was last Friday. I can't remember what I had for lunch today. But if that call was last Friday or last week, their interest rates in Canada, I think, were comparable to the U.S., maybe even a little less, but comparable. To interest rates in the U.S. So I find that awfully hard to believe that there is a 30% interest rate charged by a legitimate bank for a legitimate purpose like a mortgage company. I mean, you could go to the guy in the corner, you know, and go to a loan shark and who knows what's going on. But I would find it awfully hard to believe that it was 30%. But be that as it may. 1-844-2-McGraw, 1-844-262-4729. We got a lot of text messages. We'll get some more phone calls and some more voicemails. Getting started on a Monday night. Stay right there. America at Night. Back in a moment.
1: 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Call 844-2-McGraw. America at Night with McGraw-Milhaven.

don't know how to get them to the negotiating table because we're 6 months in and they're not, when they go to the negotiating table, they just play, you know, patty cake. So 6 months in, I think we need to settle in. I'm not very good at predicting the future, but I think we need to settle in. This is not going to be over anytime soon. So we'll just have to wait and see. All right, 1-844-2-McGraw, 1-844-262-4729. Lots more voicemails to get through. Text messages are coming in. Get a couple phone lines going, and we'll have the triple threat.

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10: Across the country right now, at this very moment, there are probably arguments taking place about who's doing more of the housework, the homework, the shuttling of kids from this activity to that. It's true. By and large, women do more of this than men. But doesn't have to be that way. And if you and your spouse can level that playing field, it's going to make both of you and your kids happier. Psychologist Yelena Ketchmanovich says this might be how you get there. As hard as it might be at first, try to think of your partner like a teammate, not an adversary. Learn how to do some of the chores your partner does to get a better understanding of how much effort something takes. And finally, take the time to acknowledge what the other person is doing. And every now and then, even express your appreciation. That'll go a long way. I'm Dr. Sanjay Gupta, helping you live a better life.
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21: Yeah. Anyway, I'll shut up. I'm Glenn from New Mexico, and I am not the fellow from Texas. And the person who sent that decapitation text, also just a comment. You read the messages too quickly, and the important parts are glossed over. I apologize, Glenn from New Mexico. I will get those straightened out here in a moment. Let's see here. Tim in Washington, an arson arrest was made in the largest Spokane fire in the Old Trails fire. Yeah, apparently... the officials arrested up in Spokane a 37-year-old first-degree arson for starting the fire, which is terrible, just terrible. They've burned 640 structures since August 1st. The majority of the evacuations in the Spokane area are due to this fire. 60,000 people have been displaced. They arrested one man for it. We'll wait and find out more. Tim goes on to say, go figure, I thought you would blame Trump for the wildfire. Scott checks in, the Saudis asked Trump to de-escalate. Yeah, they really did. That's the sort of word on the streets there. Let's see here. Here is Carrie. Was it Carrie who was upset with me? Glenn from New Mexico was upset with me. Oh, here's Carrie from Texas. Since February... Donald J. Trump has made the comment a few times about total destruction of Iran and wiping out the civilization. Well, this just upset everyone. Totally. A few months ago, I read an article regarding the Iranian military passing out automatic rifles to women in Iran. The military would send out an instructor to show the person how to use it, or they could just watch a video. This was to get ready for a ground invasion. I guess the next step would be to pass out cases of hand grenades or RPGs. Now, just how do you combat this when the whole country turns against the U.S. and the West? They would be shooting from every rooftop and behind every tree. There would be no end. There is no question that we are in a bit of a quagmire. I know that's a quagmire, but it's a bit of a situation here because, again, he desperately wants a deal. They're not giving him one. There are reports tonight that Iran has retaliated in some way, shape, or form. So just a bad scene. I mean, what do you want President Trump to do? Where do you want him to go now? If he continues to bomb Iran, then his allies in the Middle East get the brunt of the response. If he doesn't do anything, they've sort of continued to control the Strait of Hormuz. Is he going to put troops in? How many American troops is he going to put in to go and secure the Strait of Hormuz? I mean, how many, 10, 15, 20,000? I mean, how many troops are enough? And then do you really want to get into a ground war with Iran in the Middle East? I'm not so sure that's the idea. So in some ways, he has gotten himself in this situation where there's no easy answer to get out. You can continue to bomb them from the skies and continue to go after infrastructure and things like that. But again, how much more damage can be done? You clearly can't bomb your way out of them not being able to control the Strait of Hormuz, right? They've been bombing them unmercifully for days and weeks and months now. And they've decimated large portions of their infrastructure. But they've still been able to keep the strait closed. So whatever you're doing to bomb them, you can't stop them from controlling the strait. So what do you do? How do you go about getting them to open up the strait? So what he's done is he's lambasted them and threatened them with total annihilation. We're going to wipe you off the face of the earth. Every other, right? over the top exaggeration, and then he sort of calls off the attacks. I mean, how many times have we had a peace deal in Iran? Three times, four times? How many memorandums of understandings have we had? One. So there's no answer here. What do you want the man to do? Unless you want to ratchet it up to the point where you are sending troops in. And I have a feeling he's, you can just read the tea leaves. It isn't like I'm making any of this up. I mean, he clearly doesn't want to send troops in. If he wanted to send troops in, he would have sent troops in. So there's no easy answer to this. It just looks like for the foreseeable future, the Strait of Hormuz is going to remain in the control of the Iranians. And who's in charge? What's in charge? You've got some people negotiating, apparently, but they're not listening to the people in charge. And the people in charge aren't listening to the people who are negotiating. So you don't know who's in charge. You don't know what to listen to, what, right? Somebody might be agreeing to this memorandum of understanding, but you have the other faction who is controlling the military and the other drones. So they're not on the same page. You don't know who to negotiate with. They don't really have a functioning government, and you can't stop them from the stress they're putting on the Strait of Hormuz. So I don't know where you go from here if you're President Trump. That's not saying I'm for it or against it. I'm saying this is the situation we're in right now. And where do we go from here? I don't think there are any easy answers. All right. 1-844-2-McGraw, 1-844-262-4729. More phone calls, more text messages straight ahead. America at Night, back in a moment.
0: Coming to you from the heart of the nation, this is America at Night with McGraw-Milhaven.

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4: I'm Lindsay Boach in the KKTV 11 newsroom on 740 KVOR. Colorado Springs police are investigating what led up to an early morning shooting near Prospect Lake. Police say around 3:30, officers were called out to a disturbance with several people involved. They say everyone scattered, but one person later showed up to a hospital with a gunshot wound. Police say that person's injury is not life-threatening. Rocky Mountain Team 3 will be hosting a community meeting today. It's happening at PJ Craver Middle School at 7 p.m. about the Aspen Acres fire. Fire managers and local officials will discuss the current fire status, strategic action plans to protect San Isabel and the San Isabel watershed, give an overview on post-fire recovery and potential impacts because of adverse weather. The fire still sits at just under 102,000 acres and 67% contained. Colorado 150 celebrations are still ongoing. You can go check out all state parks for free today. That includes Cheyenne Mountain, Lake Pueblo, and Mueller State Park here in the Pikes Peak region. You do still have to pay for camping reservations, boat and vehicle registrations, and hunting or fishing licenses. In the 11 newsroom, I'm Lindsay Boach.
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15: Back to some of the voicemails. I didn't know this, but reading about this IRS immunity deal that President Trump is getting from his own IRS, this Todd Blanche deal, right? The fund has apparently fallen by the wayside, but that can be, all of this can be reconstituted after the vote or after he's takes the acting off. So I don't know what everyone's all excited about. But I didn't know this. I didn't know that the IRS has previously made a point of regularly auditing whoever occupies the Oval Office. So I think that goes back to Nixon years. So everybody who's been in office since the Nixon years has been, either I knew it or I forgot it, or I forgot it and just remembered it, or I don't know, maybe I forgot that I remembered it. But the IRS previously has made a point of regularly auditing whoever occupies the Oval Office. And so President Trump, who has apparently been in the midst of an audit for years and years and years, now all of that apparently is going to go by the wayside. And who knows how much this is, this audit was going to extract from him, and, you know, his shall we say, aggressive tax returns. Can we say that? That goes to the whole nature of tax returns anyway, but and taxes in general. But I did not know that the IRS previously made a point of regularly auditing whoever occupies the White House. Now, if this deal is cut, does that mean they're saying that it's only for past tax returns? And when does that start? Does that start now? Does that start next year? Does that start 2026, 2027? And the other thing is, don't forget, President Trump's taxes were leaked. He wasn't the only one. There were hundreds and hundreds of thousands of others. I want to say there was like 200,000 maybe. Maybe that number's way off. But there were thousands and thousands of others' tax returns that were leaked. I wonder if any of them are getting any of these deals. Let's go to Ronald on the text line, on the voicemails. Ronald in Phoenix. Ronald, hello.
16: I think we need a new internet. The internet in this country is no good. We have to get rid of the wires and come up with a new plan for the 21st century. This is disgusting. We need a new internet.
15: Well, I don't think the internet's the problem. I don't understand. It's not the internet, it's what's on the internet is the problem. I think it works actually pretty well. Wi-Fi works pretty well. Wired works pretty well. Any number of internet connections is getting this broadcast to and from wherever it's got to go to get into wherever you're listening it to. So I actually think the internet works well. It's the content on the internet that's a cesspool. Now, you want to talk about content, that's a whole other deal. So you come up with a new way to do everything, okay, but it's still going to be the same old content, just on a new platform. Ronald in Phoenix. Joe in Connecticut. Joe, you're on America at Night.
17: If Minnesota legislators agree that AI bill is a no-brainer, they're right by definition. No-brainer. AI.
15: Yeah, I think America should get used to the fact that artificial intelligence is coming and data centers are coming as well. I don't think you can stop it. President Trump is all in on artificial intelligence and data centers, and all of his people are in on it. And so you know, I know you don't like artificial intelligence, and I know there's a whole bunch of backlash across the political spectrum when it comes from data centers. But Donald Trump, full steam ahead. They don't want any regulation. They don't want any curtailing of anything. They don't want anybody slowing anything down. That's all full steam ahead when it comes to data centers. From the text line, let's see what we got here. The text line is coming in fast and furious. After what what James got away with in New York, I don't blame Trump one bit for his IRS immunity. I don't either, man. If you can get somebody to give you an immunity deal, more power to you. Man, I just wish I could get the deal. But of course, you know, if Biden were going for this deal, people would be up in arms. Liberals are up in arms. Democrats are apoplectic over this. But the truth is that if Clinton got this deal or Obama got this deal, oh, the sky would be falling from the right. Oh, my goodness. So it's a game, and you're okay with your guy not having to deal with the laws that we all have to deal with, but you'd be apoplectic over if Biden got a deal. Hunter Biden got caught up in the tax thing, did he not? Right, he had to pay back some tax returns or whatever else. I wish the Bidens could have that same immunity deal. Heck, let's just do this. Let's just give all presidents immunity from their taxes. Everybody good with that? Let's see here. Glenn in New Mexico checks in. let's see here. Oh, I wrote back to the guy. He was upset with the way I read the text. He writes back, "Sorry, I'll try and do better." He says, "Please do. Seems like we're caught in the horns of a dilemma. A lot of us don't like Trump but and want to see him fail miserably, but not at the cost of the failure of this nation." Okay, I don't really know what that means, but here's another one that I can't read. Here's another one from Alabama. "Has anyone told you how annoying your voice is?" Yeah, I think you do on a number of occasions. and then let's see here. "How about those Cardinals?" Yeah, the Cardinals were down 6-0. Then they were up 6-0. Then they were down 7-6, and they come back and win 13-7. So 314 in Missouri chimes in. "How about the Cards 13-7? Plus that guy you interview every Monday is a 10. I like Scott McFarland too. He is great. All right, let's go back to the phones. Doug in Sheboygan. Doug, you're on America at Night.
18: Well, I don't know if anybody else out there had this same problem with sleep paralysis. I had it a couple of times now where I cannot move. I'm like half asleep, dreaming, but I do know that, you know, I'm somewhat awake too because I cannot move. And the only way to maybe sometimes wake up is to roll off the couch, hit the floor, and then I get out of it. But it's a little scary. I read a little bit about it. But I just wonder if anybody else out there has it. Maybe you know somebody else too who has it. I would really appreciate it. Thanks a lot.
15: Yeah, I don't. I get the Jimmy legs every once in a while. You know, sleeping is such an interesting thing. Last night I had some wild, wild dreams. I mean, just off the charts, crazy dreams. And then other nights I'm fine. Other nights you lay awake. Right. It's the middle of the night and you can't fall asleep. Other nights, you know, look, I do a morning show in St. Louis, and on Saturday and Sunday, it's 4:30. I'm staring at the ceiling. On a Wednesday at 4:30, I can't get out. I'm a dragon. Right. Like, I got to get out of bed. I can't get out of bed. So why is it on a Saturday when you don't have to get up, you can't sleep? But on a Wednesday, when you have to get up, you're exhausted. Sleep is a whole strange thing. I can't, Doug. I can't help you at all. We all have our own demons. That's why I love late night radio, because the people who can't sleep, you're listening to it, you're trying to fall asleep, I tell you a story, spin a yarn, you fall asleep, you can't call, or you want to call later, or whatever else. I mean, it's part of the fun of late-night radio, just late-night conversation. Sherry in Fredericksburg, Texas. Sherry, welcome to America at Night. Thanks for calling.
19: Thank you, McGraw. For some reason, I can't get your show on my radio, so I was called because I was concerned.
15: No, but I'm here. We're rocking and rolling.
19: I'm so glad I called because there's a new book out I want you to know about. It's called The Climate Change Deception. Deception. Okay. That's, you see, that speaks to my question as why I don't believe in it, because this is what I believe now. It's by a guy named Dr. Justin, and his last name started with an N. I couldn't quite catch it, and I can't remember where I heard it. I guess another talk show. I don't know. But the climate change deception, would that be interesting to have him on?
15: The climate, the climate claim deception?
19: Change.
15: Oh, change. The climate change.
19: No, the opposite. Yeah. Changed. The opposite. The climate change deception.
15: Okay.
19: Yes. Dr. Justin something.
15: Dr. Justin. Let's see if I can look at it. Dr. Justin, let's see if I can find this thing for you.
19: There might be a .com on it or something.
15: Let's see here. Pulling it right up here. Climate Change Deception, The Alarming Corruption of Science by Dr. Justin Mabie, M-A-B-I-E. The Alarming Corruption of... Yeah. Yeah, The Alarming Corruption of Science. Let's see here.
19: Mabie is his last name. That's funny.
15: Yeah. So why do you think this guy has unlocked... the story of the climate change deception. What do you know about this? What's your...
19: That's why I was wondering if maybe we could, maybe you could have him on and we could understand what he's saying, because it speaks to my feeling that I don't believe in it. So I was kind of glad to hear that there is a book that...
15: debunks it. Yeah, what don't you believe about climate change, Sherry?
19: Well, I'd rather hear from the doctor here.
15: Well, no, I understand it, but go ahead. What don't
19: we talked about that? Didn't I?
15: Well, you mentioned something about, but I mean, do you believe climate is changing?
19: No, I don't. I want to hear what the doctor says.
15: So you don't? I mean, the ice caps are melting at a very, very large rate.
19: Yes.
15: The temperatures are getting warmer. We're breaking records every summer for warmer and warmer summers. So climate's changing. Do you agree with that?
19: I stick with the fact that it's we're being fooled. Let me put it that way.
15: Okay.
19: We're to believe that there's no such thing. It's just a natural occurrence. And this guy's saying it's a deception.
15: Okay, Sherry, I want to know what you think. Do you think...
19: I told you.
15: No. Do you think the ice caps are not melting?
19: I haven't seen them.
15: Okay.
19: I understand it.
15: But the reports are saying that the ice caps... And the glaciers are melting at an alarming rate.
19: That's
15: Do you believe that to be true?
19: I wouldn't know.
15: You wouldn't know.
19: I stick with the fact that this guy's got to know more than I do.
15: I understand it, but it's being reported that we're breaking records every year when it comes to heat. Do you believe those stories?
19: Well, here's something I need to throw in here. What was I going to say now? If we're being fooled, they're getting away with controlling people and their environment, and
15: Who is they?
19: Anyone who wants to control the population by causing terrible storms, or with the oceans heating up, you know, all that steam comes up from the ocean and that creates more heat that we know about. The air holds more heat than water holds more heat than air. And so the ocean temperature is important to measure because that's more heat coming up. And there's a lot of nasty things you can do to people and their environment if you have.
15: But Sherry, if you think the oceans are getting warmer, do you think the oceans are getting warmer?
19: That's what I heard. No, I didn't think of that. That's one of the notes I took down when I got some information.
15: Do you believe the oceans are getting warmer?
19: If I don't know better, I need to. I'm open to whatever.
15: Yeah. Well, I mean, obviously,
19: we feel about it.
15: I'm a little intuitive now.
19: Well, sure.
15: No, I understand that, Sherry. But I mean, we've seen some changes in the climate. We've seen the lakes, right? Some of the Lake Powell, Lake Mead, there in northern Arizona, right? They're coming dangerously low in terms of not being able to generate power from the Hoover Dam and things like that. I think the question is why. I think we can all agree that the climate is changing, but the question is why. Is it man-made? Is it the burning of fossil fuel? Or is this just a natural occurrence that man has no control over and it's just happening? But either way, we're going to have to deal with it one way or the other.
19: Yes, I think it could be either one.

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11: Even for people who fall asleep easily, staying asleep can be difficult. You wake up, your mind starts to race, you can't turn those thoughts off. Sleep experts say there are a few things you can try. Cognitive shuffling. That's when you choose a random, impersonal, non-emotional word. Then for each letter of that word, think of as many words that begin with each letter as you can before moving on to the next one. It distracts your brain from stress. It also mimics the fragmented thought patterns that usually occur as you drift off to sleep. Sensory grounding is something else. That's when you work through things you can hear, feel, see, smell, or taste. That helps you to be in the moment instead of dwelling on the past or the future. Or just do a mental walkthrough of a place you know well. Familiar but neutral imagery that can calm the brain. I'm Dr. Sanjay Gupta. Helping you live a better life.
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0: All right, that's going to do it for us. We are officially done. A couple of texts. 99% of humans cause climate change. Here's one. Have you ever dreamt that you somehow know it's a dream and try to wake yourself up and then finally do? Yes, that has happened to me from time to time where you are convinced that, you're convinced you're in a dream, but you're falling or something. You're trying to wake yourself up. Yeah, dreams. Where somebody texted in and said we should get a dream expert on. That's a great idea, sleep expert on. That's a great idea. I'm going to work on that because, again, sleeping is so weird and dreams are even more bizarre, but falling asleep. And I also do that where you think you're asleep, but you've been asleep for 20 minutes and you wake up and you're like, was I asleep or was I not asleep? I can't remember because I was kind of asleep, but I wasn't, but I was. Anyway, it's a good topic. We will revisit real soon. We'll try and get a sleep expert on to talk all about it. All right, the music says we're done for a Monday night. Hope you enjoyed it. Our executive director tonight is Alex Hinton. Our engineer tonight is Richard Good. I'm McGraw Millhaven, and this is America at Night on Westwood One.
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8: A new ultimatum. I'm Sue Guzman, Fox News. President Trump says Tehran has one more chance to reach a deal or else face severe consequences.
9: This is not the first time President Trump said he's halting strikes to give Iran an opportunity to come to the table. But this time he says it is their last chance. His goal remains consistent, reopening the Strait of Hormuz and ensuring that Iran cannot have a nuclear weapon. Meanwhile, Iran contradicting the progress the president claims that is being made, saying there are no talks taking place. President Trump later posting on Truth Social, writing in part, quote, they ask for a meeting, some would say beg, talks begin, with more scheduled in the immediate future, and they say openly and proudly that they're not having any discussions.
8: That is Fox's Natalie Chuck reporting. Authorities arresting a man they suspect of starting one of the devastating wildfires tearing through eastern Washington state. Spokane County Sheriff Spokesman John Knowles crediting an astute eyewitness for the arrest.
10: A citizen, very good citizen, noticed a male standing on the side of the road looking into the trees as he was going to pick somebody up. About 10 minutes later, as he was coming back through the area, he noticed the male was bending down near some grass. At that point, the male stood up and looked very nervous, according to our citizen witness.
8: Suspect identified as 37-year-old Aaron Farinacci, booked on suspicion of arson in connection with the Old Trails fire. It's currently being held in a $1 million bond. The fire is one of several burning around Spokane. At least 700 structures have been destroyed so far. About 60,000 people have been forced to evacuate. And the Senate has passed a procedural vote that would fund the government through early December, and it sets up a vote on a final passage later in the week. Majority Leader John Thune said he wants to pass government funding legislation through early December before the Senate leaves for a recess. 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
16: Smoke and poor air quality stick around in Southern Colorado for your Monday evening. A few isolated thunderstorms are possible ahead of a cool front that will drop temperatures into Tuesday, back by about 10 or 15 degrees with more storms in the forecast. With your KKTV 11 Alert weather, I'm meteorologist Josephine Sage.

0: 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He's Eric Carly, and I'm Gary McNamara.
1: What are you laughing at?
0: The WNBA, Clay Travis. Mm-hmm. I'm upping my offer, $10 million for a head-to-head basketball game between the defending WNBA champion Las Vegas Aces and a boys' high school state title team of my choice. If the Aces beat my team, I will give them $10 million. So this...
1: All right.
0: Reminds me of Billie Jean King and Bobby Riggs. Remember the?
1: Yeah.
0: Well, you probably don't remember that.
2: No, actually, I do, yeah.
0: Do you remember that?
2: Yeah.
0: How big
2: yeah,
0: that
2: yeah.
0: was?
2: It was? Yeah, it was huge.
0: The Battle of the Sexes. By the way, I was laughing at that. It was, like, ridiculous.
2: Right, right.
0: You know, Bobby yeah. Riggs was not a... He was an old guy, never a top-tier player, and she was at the peak of her career.
1: But they commercialized that. I mean, they got, I don't know how much promotional.
0: It's like
1: mileage.
0: Most women professional golfers could beat me.
1: Yeah, and me.
0: Well,
1: actually,
0: you.
1: Anybody could beat me.
0: You wouldn't be invited.
1: My golf score is a great bowling score. Perfect 300.
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2: Smoke and poor air quality stick around in Southern Colorado for your Monday evening. A few isolated thunderstorms are possible ahead of a cool front that will drop temperatures into Tuesday, back by about 10 or 15 degrees with more storms in the forecast. With your KKTV 11 Alert weather, I'm meteorologist Josephine Sage.

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2: And good morning. It's 5 o'clock. I'm Jim Arthur, and you're on Colorado 740 KVOR, the news on this Tuesday, August the 4th. Monday, the Colorado Springs City Council received two appeals for Project Taurus, plans for an AI data center on Garden of the Gods. Now, on July 23rd, the Colorado Springs Planning Commission denied an appeal for Project Taurus, allowing the project to move forward. However, Colorado Springs City Council will have the final word on the plan after they study these appeals. It's unclear who filed them. Raiden is the company that wants to open the AI center in the Springs. They responded to complaints that the plant would use too much water and would be too loud by saying they would use 200,000 gallons of water, which would be a fixed rate, and the noise level would not exceed city limits of 45 decibels. Monday night, 29 planes diverted from Denver International Airport to Colorado Springs because of very windy conditions. A cold front making its way through Colorado brought winds up to 40 miles per hour, forcing officials at DIA to reroute those planes to the Springs Airport. The turbulence was so bad, five people needed medical treatment, and one person had to be sent to the hospital. Last night, Colorado Springs police took a man into custody after he allegedly threatened someone with a gun. Police were called to an apartment complex in the 800 block of Oxford Lane. A resident said they got into an argument with another homeowner. It escalated to the point the suspect retrieved a weapon and chased the victim throughout the complex. Police made contact with that suspect, 29-year-old Isaiah Thompson. They got a warrant for a search of his apartment and found a gun. Thompson's been charged with felony menacing and possession of a weapon by a previous offender. Last month, we told you about a man who crashed in Douglas County while flying a gyrocopter. July 13th, we've now learned that man died several days after the accident. The crash is being investigated by the National Transportation Safety Board. The man was 65. He has not been identified. One witness says the craft was experiencing engine trouble before it went down. 5:02 now at Colorado 740 KVOR. In other news, a man walked into the El Paso County Sheriff's Department Sunday morning saying that he'd been shot by a man on a bicycle. The victim driving on East Las Vegas near Highway 8587 when he says a man rode toward his car and fired something and hit him in the head. He described the suspect as a man about 50 years old with glasses and a beard, wearing a white shirt and gray shorts. Investigators believe this was some kind of road rage incident. Detectives say the suspect fired a pepper ball gun. They're asking anyone who saw the incident to give them a call. A missing man found dead hours after he disappeared Monday following a boating accident in Los Angeles County at Monument Lake. The accident happened yesterday morning. Three people were able to get out of the water, but a man did not resurface. Colorado Parks and Wildlife officials and divers searched the lake and recovered the man's body yesterday afternoon after 5. The other three people were taken to a Trinidad hospital. A record-setting fiscal year in Colorado for collecting taxes from sports betting. The Colorado Division of Gaming collected more than $47 million in tax revenue from legalized sports betting, a 28% increase from the previous year. Last year, the state took in more than $36 million in taxes. Now, surprisingly, basketball was the most bet-on sport in Colorado, with more than $1.3 billion wagered, followed by pro football with more than $853 million and baseball at $548 million. Taxes collected from sports betting go to the Colorado Water Plan grant program, funding critical water projects throughout the state. 5:04 at Colorado 740 KVOR.
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12: If you're looking to get stronger, you don't necessarily need a bunch of heavy weights to do that, at least not to start. Body weight workouts, when you do them the right way, can be really effective. Strength and conditioning specialist Dana Santis told us, with body weight training, you create progressive overload by changing joint angles, adding instability, or choosing more challenging variations of the same exercise. Two other factors driving progressive overload are time under tension and muscular fatigue. That means the amount of time your muscles are engaged during a movement, the slower the movement, the harder it will be until you reach the point where you can't do another rep with good form. You want to stop before you collapse. Also, remember this, pay attention to your breath. So important. Breathe out when you exert force. I'm Dr. Sanjay Gupta, helping you live a better life.
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0: 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Let's get you a traffic update with KVOR's Sean Martinez.
1: Well, so far everything moving at posted speeds through Colorado Springs, growing volume at Milton, Proby at Powers, also at Mark Scheffel at Highway 94, and also picking up as you're traveling northbound I-25 up from, it looks like Briargate down up to Monument. And it's a little cooler out there today. Some gusty winds out there as well, so just beware. I'm Sean Martinez. It's traffic.
0: KVOR weather from the 11 Alert team at KKTV. It is cooler. Had a cold front move through last night. We'll only see a high of 80 degrees today in Colorado Springs. We'll still see some of that haze floating around the area, and we do have a chance maybe of some rain this afternoon. Right now in the Springs, we have 59 at Colorado 740 KVOR. KVOR News Time, 5:08 on our Tuesday morning deep dive. President Trump, as we told you yesterday, has called off strikes on Iran for the moment as talks have resumed. Fox reporter Trey Yingst from Tel Aviv says that the Islamic Revolutionary Guard Corps continues attacks.
2: A cargo ship off the coast of Oman was hit with an unknown projectile, according to maritime tracking groups. The incident comes as the U.S. naval blockade remains in effect. CENTCOM says that as of August 3rd, they have redirected 44 commercial vessels and disabled two others. President Trump posted to True Social on Monday, saying, in part, nothing gets through to Iran unless we want it to, and nothing will get through unless a deal or total surrender is accomplished. Whether Iran wants to admit it or not, we are, in fact, talking of a solution to a problem that they have caused.
0: Now, the U.S. and Iran are making conflicting claims about those potential talks. Fox reporter Jonathan Savage.
3: The Strait of Hormuz remains severely restricted as a result of Iranian attacks. And while President Trump said at the weekend he was calling off massive attacks on Iran because talks were about to take place, Iran says no negotiations with the United States are scheduled. Tehran, however, claims it is talking to Oman about reopening the Strait of Hormuz. President Trump calling the Iranian leadership unbelievably duplicitous. Jonathan Savage, Fox News.
0: Fox reporter Natalie Chuck.
4: This is not the first time President Trump said he's halting strikes to give Iran an opportunity to come to the table. But this time he says it is their last chance. His goal remains consistent, reopening the Strait of Hormuz and ensuring that Iran cannot have a nuclear weapon. Meanwhile, Iran contradicting the progress the president claims that is being made, saying there are no talks taking place. President Trump later posting on Truth Social, writing in part, quote, they ask for a meeting, some would say beg, talks begin, with more scheduled in the immediate future, and they say openly and proudly that they're not having any discussions.
0: President Trump, meanwhile, fundraising. He's leaving Washington on a two-day trip to the West Coast.
5: The two-day trip will include President Trump headlining a Republican National Committee dinner at Trump National Golf Club Los Angeles before he heads to Las Vegas, Nevada to deliver remarks on the economy at Red Rock Casino. The White House says the purpose of the trip is to highlight his administration's economic accomplishments and crackdown on crime. It marks Trump's second visit to California in his second term. Last year, he went to the state on January 24th to see damage from the Los Angeles wildfires. Tanya J. Powers, Fox News.
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15: What are the chances you are listening to this while drinking a nice hot cup of coffee? If so, don't let me stop you. For years, we've been reporting on the health benefits of coffee, and that's not going to stop today. A new study, this one out of Harvard School of Public Health, found that coffee and tea could help lower your risk of developing dementia. People who enjoyed 1 to 3 caffeinated cups a day saw the biggest impact. In addition to the caffeine, coffee contains hundreds of bioactive compounds that can influence inflammation, glucose metabolism, vascular function, and oxidative stress. It's also possible coffee drinkers might be doing other things that keep them healthy. Eating a more balanced diet, getting plenty of exercise, sleep, not smoking, or drinking too much alcohol. And finally, staying socially active. I'm Dr. Sanjay Gupta, helping you live a better life.
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1: 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That means traffic and weather together on the 7s with KVOR, Sean Martinez.
2: Well, so far things moving at posted speeds through Colorado Springs. Power's getting busier now from Woodman down to Platte. Also picking up over off of Mesa Ridge and South Academy approaching I-25. And District 49 students, all students going back to class today, so watch out in those school zones this morning. I'm Sean Martinez, this traffic.
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3: Plenty of sunshine, but increasing cloud cover this afternoon. Still some haze from wildfire smoke around as well. Could see a few showers and storms this afternoon. Much cooler temperatures too, with highs only around 80. With a KKTV 11 Alert weather, I'm meteorologist Kevin Bloomberg.
1: 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It looks like on Wednesday, this may be the best chance of the week today to get some rainfall. 57 in Monument, 58 at KVOR.
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14: Even for people who fall asleep easily, staying asleep can be difficult. You wake up, your mind starts to race, you can't turn those thoughts off. Sleep experts say there are a few things you can try. Cognitive shuffling. That's when you choose a random, impersonal, non-emotional word. Then for each letter of that word, think of as many words that begin with each letter as you can before moving on to the next one. It distracts your brain from stress. It also mimics the fragmented thought patterns that usually occur as you drift off to sleep. Sensory grounding is something else. That's when you work through things you can hear, feel, see, smell, or taste. That helps you to be in the moment instead of dwelling on the past or the future, or just do a mental walkthrough of a place you know well. Familiar but neutral imagery that can calm the brain. I'm Dr. Sanjay Gupta, helping you live a better life.
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1: 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Start with baseball and the Rockies. They opened a series against Tampa yesterday, and the Rays won it at Coors 13-9. Junior Caminero's having a great year for the Rays. Hit two home runs. The Rockies scored 7 of their 9 runs in the last 3 innings, but couldn't catch Tampa. Now, yesterday, the Rockies were busy prior to the trade deadline, and we suggested over the last few days that maybe Colorado trims around the edges and leaves the core intact. Somebody was listening to us. The Rockies sent pitcher Antonio Sensatella, longtime veteran, to Milwaukee for a couple of minor leaguers. They traded outfielder Brenton Doyle to the White Sox for 2 minor leaguers. They also traded pitcher Victor Vodnik to Miami for infielder Connor Norby and a minor leaguer. But again, they left the core intact, which I think was a very good move by the Rockies. It was a busy day and a crazy day as the trade deadline came and went. The last place New York Mets traded 9 players before that trade deadline. Also busy, the Chicago Cubs and the Toronto Blue Jays. They're still in the hunt trying to get into the postseason. Let's go to football news. And the Broncos, their first padded practice was yesterday at Broncos Park. Some injury concerns. Center Luke Wattenberg hurt himself in a drill. Might have been an arm injury. He went off and did not return. No immediate word on his condition. The Broncos back at it again today at Broncos Park. College football news. It is media day today for the Air Force football team. They're coming off a 4-8 season, coming off 2 straight losing seasons, but there's a lot of optimism. They played a lot of young guys last year. All those young guys are back, a season older, a season wiser, and also back now junior quarterback Liam Zarka, who lit up the Mountain West Conference before suffering a broken bone and seeing his season come to an end against Connecticut. And, of course, they're in a new-look Mountain West are the Falcons, with Northern Illinois, UTEP, and North Dakota State all joining the conference, and Air Force will face all 3 this upcoming season. 523 at Colorado 740, KVOR being chased by a man with a gun. That happened last night, according to one victim in Colorado Springs. We'll have that story straight ahead. And also, the weather played havoc with planes trying to get into DIA, and they had to come down to Colorado Springs. The details at 5:30 here on KVOR.
0: Keeping our eye on the financial market so you don't have to. This is KVOR's Business Report.
1: Yesterday, solid day on Wall Street after word came that President Trump was going to stop military action against Iran and try to allow diplomacy to take the lead in efforts to secure a peace deal. The Dow yesterday was up 693, the S&P 500 up 110 points and closed at 7,600. The NASDAQ, a huge day, gained 540 points and is only 87 points away from the 26,000-point mark. What's happening this morning? Stock futures have been moving higher. Tech shares are leading the way. NASDAQ futures up 0.7%. Palantir Technologies rallying better than 16% in pre-market trading on blowout results for the second quarter. Micron gained 3%. Marvel advanced some 7%. Dow futures this morning are up 201 points. Caterpillar shares have moved higher this morning after the industrial giant reported better than expected Q2 numbers. 525, traffic and weather together next on KVOR.
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1: 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Sean Martinez in the KVOR Traffic Center.
2: Well, volume picking up, but so far still moving close to posted speeds through the city of Colorado Springs. Looks like a little bit more volume near the Springs Airport at Milton Probia Powers. Highway 94 at Mark Scheffel. Woodbin's picking up at I-25 as well as Briargate Parkway at Voyager. I'm Sean Martinez of traffic.
1: KVOR weather from the 11 Alert team at KKTV. Hazy conditions again today with smoke from wildfires. Could see some showers this afternoon. Cooler with a high of only 80 degrees. Had a cold front come through last night. 58 at 740 KVOR.
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15: A better life with Dr. Sanjay Gupta.
14: I read this interesting story the other day, which was written by a colleague of mine, about why so-called, quote, admin nights are the new book club for busy adults. Now, I learned this is a term coined by journalist Chris Collin, who wrote about this life hack in the Wall Street Journal. An admin night is when people come together for a night, a fun night, while holding one another accountable to an assignment. The ones usually considered back burner tasks, the ones that you've been putting off. The person you choose to do an admin night with matters a lot, because that's your accountability partner. That's what one person told us. People love the social aspect because it can bring these boring tasks to light, make them feel more fun, and where you go matters as well. You need to have enough space and hopefully not too many distractions. And again, don't forget to leave some time for fun. I'm Dr. Sanjay Gupta, helping you live a better life.
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1: 5:30 at Colorado, 7:40 KVOR. Good morning. I'm Jim Arthur. In the news, last night, 29 planes that were headed to Denver and Denver International Airport had to be diverted because of weather to Colorado Springs. A cold front moved through the state last night. Winds at DIA up to 40 miles per hour. And those planes were forced to land at the Springs Airport. The turbulence was so bad, five people needed medical treatment at the Springs Airport. One person had to be sent to the hospital. In other news, Colorado Springs City Council has received two appeals filed against plans to open an AI data center on West Garden of the Gods. It's called Project Taurus. Many neighbors near West Garden of the Gods believe the project will use too much energy and water. KKTV 11 News anchor Adam Acheson.
17: Less than 2 weeks ago, the City Planning Commission heard from dozens of people in a 14-hour-long public hearing. The commission voted 6-2 to move forward with the project at the end of the meeting. City Council members serve as the final local decision makers. A city spokesperson tells me that there are no details yet on when the council will consider those appeals.
1: A boating accident yesterday in southern Colorado at Monument Lake west of Trinidad, and one person died. A missing man was found dead after he disappeared into the waters in Los Angeles County. The accident yesterday morning, three people able to get out of the water, but a man did not resurface. Colorado Parks and Wildlife officials and divers searched the lake. They recovered the man's body yesterday afternoon. After five, the three other people were taken to a Trinidad hospital. No identifications have been announced. Last night, Colorado Springs police took a man into custody after he allegedly threatened someone with a gun. Police called to an apartment complex in the 800 block of Oxford Lane. A resident said that they got into an argument with another homeowner. It escalated to the point the suspect got a weapon and chased the victim throughout the complex, then gave up on the chase. But police made contact with that suspect, 29-year-old Isaiah Thompson. They were able to get a warrant for a search of his apartment, and they found a gun. Thompson arrested. He's been charged with felony menacing and possession of a weapon by a previous offender. Sunday morning, a man walked into the El Paso County Sheriff's Department and said he'd been shot in the head by a man on a bicycle. The victim was driving on East Las Vegas near Highway 8587. He says a man rode toward his car and fired something. He described the suspect as a man about 50 years old with glasses and a beard, wearing a white shirt and gray shorts. Investigators say this was some kind of road rage incident between the two. Detectives say the suspect fired a pepperball gun. They searched but couldn't find the man. They're asking anyone who saw the incident to give them a call. Well, last month, there was a gyrocopter crash west of I-25 in Douglas County back on July 13th. We've now learned the man, the single occupant of that gyrocopter, died after the accident. The crash being investigated by the National Transportation Safety Board. A witness said that craft was experiencing engine trouble before it went down. That man was 65 years old. He has not been identified. In other news, on 740 KVOR, a grand jury in Aurora has returned an indictment of second-degree murder charges against Aurora police officer Matthew Neely, who shot and killed a man during a traffic altercation in August of last year. Neely pulled over 37-year-old Rajon Belt Stubblefield after he crashed into two cars. Stubblefield got out of the car despite orders from Neely to stay in, approached the officer, who then ordered the suspect to get on the ground. Neely pushed Stubblefield away at one point, but Stubblefield continued to approach. Neely opened fire and killed Stubblefield. Neely is on unpaid leave from the department. 534, traffic and weather together next on 740 KVOR.
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24: As a parent, when you send your kid off to school in the morning, you know that they're going to be learning, they're going to be spending time with their friends. But a new study out of UCSF found adolescents are spending an average of 70 minutes of their school day on their phones. Now, some kids will say they need their phones to help with schoolwork, but this study found that they were spending the vast majority of their screen time on TikTok, Instagram, and Snapchat. Not really apps that you're going to be turning to for homework help. Now, the study's lead author said, don't blame kids for using their phones at school. Teach them how to resist them. Focus on what they'd get by putting them aside rather than what you're taking away. Explain how phones could hurt their academic performance, and also remind them of this. Nothing takes the place of real face-to-face friendships. I'm Dr. Sanjay Gupta, helping you live a better life.
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1: 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Traffic update, KVOR, Sean Martinez.
2: Milton Probate Powers and the Colorado Springs Airport seems to be the busiest spot here in the city right now. Everything else is moving at posted speeds. Highway 24 picking up on the west side between 31st and the interstate. Also Highway 24 out by Constitution to Highway 94 picking up, as well as Austin Bluffs from Academy over to Union. I'm Sean Martinez. This is traffic.
1: KVOR from the 11 Alert Team at KKTV. Partly cloudy today. We'll see more smoke from those wildfires. Most of that smoke coming from wildfires in Utah, although certainly contributing to that, the wildfires we have here in the state of Colorado. Cooler today. Had that cold front come through last night. Highs today only around 80 degrees, so a delightful day, but still a chance of rain this afternoon. 58 at Colorado 740 KVOR. KVOR News Time 5:38. It's our deep dive this morning. Over the weekend, President Trump halted military action against Iran, saying that the Iranians wanted to talk and he wants to give diplomacy one last chance. So where do we stand one day later? Fox reporter Trey Yinks.
6: A cargo ship off the coast of Oman was hit with an unknown projectile, according to maritime tracking groups. The incident comes as the U.S. naval blockade remains in effect. CENTCOM says that as of August 3rd, they have redirected 44 commercial vessels and disabled two others. President Trump posted to True Social on Monday, saying, in part, nothing gets through to Iran unless we want it to, and nothing will get through unless a deal or total surrender is accomplished. Whether Iran wants to admit it or not, we are, in fact, talking of a solution to a problem that they have caused.
1: Or are they talking because the two sides are making conflicting claims about those talks?
9: The Strait of Hormuz remains severely restricted as a result of Iranian attacks. And while President Trump said at the weekend he was calling off massive attacks on Iran because talks were about to take place, Iran says no negotiations with the United States are scheduled. Tehran, however, claims it is talking to Oman about reopening the Strait of Hormuz. President Trump calling the Iranian leadership unbelievably duplicitous. Jonathan Savage, Fox News.
1: Also, more from Fox reporter Natalie Chuck.
10: This is not the first time President Trump said he's halting strikes to give Iran an opportunity to come to the table. But this time, he says it is their last chance. His goal remains consistent, reopening the Strait of Hormuz and ensuring that Iran cannot have a nuclear weapon. Meanwhile, Iran contradicting the progress the president claims that is being made, saying there are no talks taking place. President Trump later posting on Truth Social, writing in part, quote, they ask for a meeting, some would say beg, talks begin, with more scheduled in the immediate future, and they say openly and proudly that they're not having any discussions.
1: Not the first time that Iran has been accused of that. Meanwhile, the president leaving Washington, D.C. on a two-day fundraising trip.
19: The two-day trip will include President Trump headlining a Republican National Committee dinner at Trump National Golf Club, Los Angeles, before he heads to Las Vegas, Nevada, to deliver remarks on the economy at Red Rock Casino. The White House says the purpose of the trip is to highlight his administration's economic accomplishments and crackdown on crime. It marks Trump's second visit to California in his second term. Last year, he went to the state on January 24th to see damage from the Los Angeles wildfires. Tanya J. Powers, Fox News.
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24: If you're looking to get stronger, you don't necessarily need a bunch of heavy weights to do that, at least not to start. Body weight workouts, when you do them the right way, can be really effective. Strength and conditioning specialist Dana Santis told us, with body weight training, you create progressive overload by changing joint angles, adding instability, or choosing more challenging variations of the same exercise. Two other factors driving progressive overload are time under tension and muscular fatigue. That means the amount of time your muscles are engaged during a movement, the slower the movement, the harder it will be until you reach the point where you can't do another rep with good form. You want to stop before you collapse. Also, remember this, pay attention to your breath. So important. Breathe out when you exert force. I'm Dr. Sanjay Gupta, helping you live a better life.
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6: 547 at KVOR. I was driving to work this morning, and I was with one hand driving.
7: Yeah.
6: With the other hand counting how many weekends are left to Air Force football.
7: Okay.
6: So, 8, 15, 22, 29, 5 weekends away.
7: That's right. September 5th, game against Duquesne.
6: Yes, sir. Right. The Dukes of Duquesne.
7: Okay. And, of course, you got other games, including North Dakota State comes.
6: That's the week after. That's a big game.
7: Yeah, then you got, of course, at Nevada. Then Navy comes to Air Force.
6: That's it. Well, a lot of big games.
7: UNLV comes
6: That's
7: here.
6: A big on and on and on. Yeah. UNLV, one of the favorites to win the conference title.
7: That's right.
6: Traffic and weather together. Here's Sean in the KVOR Traffic Center.
7: Well, so far, everything moving pretty well through the city of Colorado Springs. We do have heavier volume at Milton Proby at Powers at the Springs Airport, and also picking up at Mark Shuffle at Woodman at I-25, and on the west side, Highway 24, picking up Manitou to the interstate. I'm Sean Martinez's traffic.
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10: Plenty of sunshine, but increasing cloud cover this afternoon. Still some haze from wildfire smoke around as well. Could see a few showers and storms this afternoon. Much cooler temperatures too, with highs only around 80. With the KKTV 11 Alert Weather, I'm meteorologist Kevin Bloomberg.
6: 85 expected on Wednesday. In the Springs right now, 58 at 740 KVOR.
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6: 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They were home last night. They lost to Tampa 13-9. Junior Caminero hit a couple of home runs for the Rays. The Rockies did make some deals yesterday as the trade deadline came and went, but they kind of trimmed around the edges and really kept the core, which I think was a really smart move. They did trade veteran pitcher Antonio Sensatella to Milwaukee for a couple of minor leaguers. They traded outfielder Brenton Doyle to the White Sox for two minor leaguers, and they also sent pitcher Victor Vodnik to Miami for infielder Connor Norby and a minor leaguer. One of the busiest teams yesterday, my beloved New York Mets. They traded nine players off that last place team. And the Chicago Cubs, the Toronto Blue Jays, also very busy at the trade deadline. Let's go to football news. And the Broncos, it was their first padded practice yesterday at Broncos Park. They did see an injury to center Luke Wattenberg. He went down with, looked like an arm injury. He did not return. Sean Payton, Bronco head coach, talked after practice, and he was asked about this dynamic, and it's new for him. He's given up play calling duties this year to offensive coordinator Davis Webb, and he was asked about how that's going to look moving forward.
5: Yeah, I think I've said this, the bigger change will just be game day listening and, you know, not initially looking down at the call sheet, but
6: he will make some suggestions. There's no doubt about that. Webb was promoted by Payton to offensive coordinator in the offseason. College football news, media day today for the Air Force Falcons. They're coming off a 4-8 season, coming off two straight losing seasons. Yesterday, it was announced that quarterback Liam Zarka was named to the Maxwell Award watch list. That award goes to the top player in college football. He was terrific last year, 922 yards rushing, 13 touchdowns. He, only the sixth player since 1996, to run for more than 200 yards and pass for more than 100 yards in five consecutive games. Pretty impressive. 5:53 at Colorado 740 KVOR. We've got the news on the way at 6. Up next, the latest from Wall Street on 740.
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4: A better life with Dr. Sanjay Gupta.
5: As a parent, when you send your kid off to school in the morning, you know that they're going to be learning, they're going to be spending time with their friends. But new study out of UCSF found adolescents are spending an average of 70 minutes of their school day on their phones. Now, some kids will say they need their phones to help with schoolwork, but this study found that they were spending the vast majority of their screen time on TikTok, Instagram, and Snapchat. Not really apps that you're going to be turning to for homework help. Now, the study's lead author said, don't blame kids for using their phones at school. Teach them how to resist them. Focus on what they'd get by putting them aside rather than what you're taking away. Explain how phones could hurt their academic performance, and also remind them of this. Nothing takes the place of real face-to-face friendships. I'm Dr. Sanjay Gupta, helping you live a better life.
6: Keeping our eye on the financial market so you don't have to. This is KVOR's Business Report.
7: This is the Bloomberg Money Minute. Amazon has joined an elite group of stocks that have surpassed $3 trillion in market value. The tech giant has become only the fifth company ever to reach that milestone. Amazon helped give a lift to stocks overall yesterday, with the S&P 500 rising 1.5%. Traders are watching SpaceX today with its first earnings report after the closing bell this afternoon. Ahead of that, S&P futures are rising 5 points, NASDAQ futures up 0.5%. Clorox has been working to regain market share as it faces higher material costs and price cuts by competitors. The company reported quarterly earnings that topped Wall Street expectations. And shares in movie theater operators climbed yesterday after Spider-Man Brand New Day and The Odyssey showed that a strong summer movie slate is driving audiences back to cinemas. AMC Entertainment, IMAX, Cineplex, and Cinemark all saw gains. AMC says it generated the highest weekend revenue in its more than 100-year history. Courtney Donahoe, Bloomberg Radio.
8: 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Traffic and weather together. Sean Martinez in the KVOR Traffic Center.
9: Still accident-free. Heavier volume powers from Barnes down to Platt. Also picking up Woodman from Union to I-25. Also seeing heavier volume over off of InterQuest from Powers to I-25. I'm Sean Martinez's traffic.
8: Your forecast: cooler today. Slight chance of rain later this afternoon. It'll be hazy at times at a high near 80. 57 at KVOR.
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4: A better life with Dr. Sanjay Gupta.
5: What are the chances you are listening to this while drinking a nice hot cup of coffee? If so, don't let me stop you. For years, we've been reporting on the health benefits of coffee, and that's not going to stop today. A new study, this one out of Harvard School of Public Health, found that coffee and tea could help lower your risk of developing dementia. People who enjoyed 1 to 3 caffeinated cups a day saw the biggest impact. In addition to the caffeine, coffee contains hundreds of bioactive compounds that can influence inflammation, glucose metabolism, vascular function, and oxidative stress. It's also possible coffee drinkers might be doing other things that keep them healthy. Eating a more balanced diet, getting plenty of exercise, sleep, not smoking, or drinking too much alcohol. And finally, staying socially active. I'm Dr. Sanjay Gupta, helping you live a better life.
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4: 6 o'clock at KVOR. Good morning. I'm Jim Arthur. Yesterday, Colorado Springs City Council received two appeals for Project Taurus, plans for an AI data center on Garden of the Gods. Now, on July 23rd, the Colorado Springs Planning Commission denied an appeal for Project Taurus, allowing it to move forward. But Colorado Springs City Council will now have the final word on the plan since these two appeals came in. It's unclear who filed them. Raiden is the company that wants to open the AI center in the Springs. They responded to complaints the plant would use too much water and would be too loud by saying that they would use 200,000 gallons of water, which would be a fixed rate, and the noise level would not exceed city limits of 45 decibels. Last night, 22 planes had to be diverted from Denver International Airport to the Springs because of very windy conditions. A cold front made its way through Colorado, and it brought winds up to 40 miles per hour, and it forced officials at DIA to reroute those planes down to Colorado Springs. The turbulence was so bad that five people needed medical treatment once they landed. One person had to be sent to the hospital. In other news on 740 KVOR, last night, Colorado Springs police arrested a man after he allegedly threatened someone with a gun. They were called to an apartment complex in the 800 block of Oxford Lane where a resident told them that they got into an argument with another homeowner. It got to the point, the victim said, the suspect got a weapon and chased the victim throughout the complex. Police made contact with that suspect, 29-year-old Isaiah Thompson. They got a warrant for a search of his apartment, and they did find a weapon. He was arrested, charged with felony menacing and possession of a weapon by a previous offender. A missing man was found dead hours after he disappeared Monday following a boating accident in Los Animas County at Monument Lake. That accident happened yesterday morning. Three people, along with this man, were on a boat when the boat capsized. The man never resurfaced. Colorado Parks and Wildlife officials and divers searched the lake. They recovered the man's body yesterday afternoon after 5 o'clock. The three other people on that boat were taken to a Trinidad hospital. In other news on Colorado 740 KVOR, a man who crashed in Douglas County last month while flying a gyrocopter has died. He died several days after that accident, the crash being investigated by the National Transportation Safety Board. That gyrocopter went down west of I-25. All we know about the victim was that he was 65 years old. One witness says that they heard the craft's engine experiencing difficulty right before that crash. The news on 740 KVOR, brought to you by Dunright Home Improvements. 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
4: KVOR weather, Kevin Bloomberg and the 11 Alert team at KKTV. Partly cloudy, going to be hazy again today with that wildfire smoke. Maybe some rain showers this afternoon, a cooler daytime high. We were in the mid-90s yesterday. Now, sir, 80 degrees today. Had a cold front come through last night, really dropping those temperatures. It's a mild morning right now, 59 at Colorado 740 KVOR. KVOR News Time, 6:08. Our deep dive, more on the continuing conflict between Iran and the United States and the latest developments. Now, President Trump is insisting that Iran is running out of time to agree to a peace deal. Fox reporter Aisha Hasni is reporting from the White House.
14: Two different messages coming out of Washington and Tehran this morning. The president says the U.S. is in talks with Iran. Iran is saying no such thing is happening. In fact, it's in talks with Oman to not only take over full control of the Strait of Hormuz, to figure out how to reopen it. The president says Iran is facing its last chance.
15: This is not something that, if it doesn't happen, this is a last chance for them to sign a good document.
14: President Trump says negotiations are focused on reopening the Strait of Hormuz, then on Iran's denuclearization with Saudi Arabia, the UAE, and Qatar.
4: Fox reporter Jonathan Savage.
16: The Strait of Hormuz remains severely restricted as a result of Iranian attacks. And while President Trump said at the weekend he was calling off massive attacks on Iran because talks were about to take place, Iran says no negotiations with the United States are scheduled. Tehran, however, claims it is talking to Oman about reopening the Strait of Hormuz. President Trump calling the Iranian leadership unbelievably duplicitous. Jonathan Savage, Fox News.
4: Fox reporter Natalie Chuck with additional details.
12: This is not the first time President Trump said he's halting strikes to give Iran an opportunity to come to the table. But this time, he says it is their last chance. His goal remains consistent, reopening the Strait of Hormuz and ensuring that Iran cannot have a nuclear weapon. Meanwhile, Iran contradicting the progress the president claims that is being made, saying there are no talks taking place. President Trump later posting on Truth Social, writing in part, quote, "They ask for a meeting, some would say beg, talks begin, with more scheduled in the immediate future, and they say openly and proudly that they're not having any discussions."
4: So who do you believe? And if there are discussions, President said that he's not going to wait as long as he has in the past. So what is his timeline? He hasn't really given us any indication what that looks like at the moment. 611 at Colorado 740 KVOR on a Tuesday morning. Up next, focus on the family commentary on 740.
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19: The biblical story of David and Goliath has motivated people toward greatness for centuries because it challenges our definitions of true strength. One of the greatest David and Goliath stories in modern history involves a man named Benjamin Ferenczi. In 1947, Benjamin was a 27-year-old lawyer who had never prosecuted a trial. His first assignment came after World War II when he was named chief prosecutor at Nuremberg, Germany. Historians still consider his case the biggest murder trial in history. On one side was Benjamin, a young, inexperienced lawyer. On the other side, the ultimate Goliath, 22 high-ranking Nazi officers accused of murdering over a million people. With the world watching, Benjamin stood strong, like David, with a pouch of stones and a slingshot. Using their own wartime records against them, Benjamin dismantled the defense. At the conclusion of the trial, all 22 officers were convicted. In the Bible, Goliath was stronger than David in every way but one, his faith. 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I'm Jim Daly.
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4: 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We'll get another qualifier between now and 8 this morning. We'll have the drawing in several weeks. You can also qualify with Ryan Kaufman on Drive Time Sports weekday afternoons from 3 until 6 on KVOR. 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Sean Martinez of the KVOR Traffic Center.
22: Still seeing growing volume out there on the roadways. Everything moving still pretty close to posted speeds. Power's pretty busy now between Barnes and Constitution. That's in both directions, as well as Highway 24 out by Meridian and Woodman from Union to I-25. I'm Sean Martinez's traffic.
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23: Plenty of sunshine, but increasing cloud cover this afternoon. Still some haze from wildfire smoke around as well. Could see a few showers and storms this afternoon. Much cooler temperatures too, with highs only around 80. With the KKTV 11 Alert Weather, I'm meteorologist Kevin Bloomberg.
4: Right now in the Springs, 58 at Colorado 740 KVOR.
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4: 620 Sports on KVOR. Football, the Broncos, they had their first padded practice yesterday at Broncos Park. Big crowd on hand watching Denver go through their fourth practice of the season. Afterwards, Sean Payton, the Broncos head coach, was asked about his role changing a little bit this year. He's not calling the plays this year. Remember, he turned that over to new offensive coordinator Davis Webb, and he was asked about that adjustment yesterday.
0: Yeah, I think I've said this, the bigger change will just be game day listening and, not initially looking down at the call sheet, but following it.
4: Yeah, following it. He'll make some suggestions, certainly, but Davis Webb is going to call the plays. We'll see how Denver does with that. Payton came under a little bit of pressure last year from fans about play calling and the time it took, certainly, to get plays into the huddle. Now, yesterday, center Luke Wattenberg went down with an injury thought to be an arm injury during practice. He did not return. College football news, media day today for the Air Force Falcons. Selected players will meet with the press, as will head coach Troy Calhoun. Air Force coming off a 4-8 season. Quarterback Liam Zarka has been named to the Maxwell Award watch list. That award goes to the top player in college football. He was sensational last year. He had three straight games of 200 yards passing and 100 yards rushing in each of those three games. Only one of six quarterbacks since 1996 to do that. And to Major League Baseball, the trade deadline has come and gone. The Rockies, they were busy yesterday, but I thought they did a pretty good job. They traded pitcher Victor Vodnik to Miami for infielder Connor Norby and a minor leaguer. They traded outfielder Brenton Doyle to the White Sox for a couple of minor leaguers. Doyle's been out much of the season with an injury. And the Rockies also sent pitcher Antonio Senzatella to Milwaukee for a couple of minor leaguers. They left their core intact. Great move by Colorado. Tampa beat Colorado last night as they opened a series in Denver by the final of 13-9. KVOR News Time, 6:22. News on the way at 6:30. Why did 20-plus planes have to be diverted from landing at DIA to Colorado Springs? The answer coming up in 8 minutes on 7:40.
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4: 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Look at this. They have jumped. They are up better than 600 points this morning in pre-market activity. NASDAQ futures are up as well. Palantir Technologies rallied more than 16% in pre-market trading on blowout results for the second quarter. Marvel added 7%. Micron gained some 3%. Investors are also watching SpaceX. 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Their stock price opened at $135. They climbed to about $215 a share early on in the first week of trading. Yesterday, they closed at $114 a share. 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
1: I'm an Army veteran, a nurse. 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
4: 626 now at Colorado's 740 KVOR. A lot of great concerts. That concert, of course, coming to Ford Amphitheater. And we've got Bruno Mars coming to the Air Force Academy at the end of next month.
22: That's right. And, of course, those tickets, man, were like taken up. I mean, it gobbled up quickly for two shows.
4: Sold so fast, and they only planned one show.
22: Right.
4: That they said, well, let's stick around, play again on Sunday.
22: They did.
4: Why not?
22: Sold that one out, too.
4: Let's do that.
22: Yeah.
4: And the band loves that because they don't have to jump on an airplane right away. They get to sleep one night and wake up in the same city and not have to go anywhere except the stadium.
22: That's right. They can play a little golf in the morning, at the Air Force Academy and hang out with some of the people there.
4: Absolutely.
22: Yeah.
4: Maybe we'll ask Bruno to come on in maybe when he gets in on Friday.
22: Maybe we should. I'll see who I can talk with. I got friends.
4: I know you have friends. If you have those kinds of friends, you've earned my everlasting respect.
22: Okay.
4: Here's Sean in the KVOR Traffic Center.
22: I-25 is in good shape through Colorado Springs. We do have heavier volume over off of Mark Sheffield. You go from Constitution all the way down to Stewart. We were also seeing powers slow down there at Fountain Boulevard and also slower speeds over at Highway 24 at Meridian. I'm Sean Martinez. This is traffic.
4: KVOR weather had that cold front come through last night. Boy, you can really feel the temperatures drop. It's going to be beautiful today. A high of just 80 degrees in Colorado Springs. And we do have a chance of seeing some showers later this afternoon. Monument right now is 57. We've got 58 at Colorado 740 KVOR.
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4: 6:30 at Colorado 740 KVOR. Good morning. I'm Jim Arthur in the news on this Tuesday, August the 4th. Well, last night, 22 planes had to be diverted from landing at Denver International Airport because of weather to Colorado Springs. Windy conditions associated with a cold front pushing through the state brought winds up to 40 miles per hour, and that forced Denver airport officials to reroute those planes to Colorado Springs. The turbulence for many of those planes and those passengers, bad. So bad, five people needed medical treatment, and one person actually had to be sent to a hospital. In other news on Colorado 740 KVOR, we can tell you a missing man was found dead hours after he disappeared Monday following a boating accident in Los Angeles County at Monument Lake. The accident happened yesterday morning. Three people were able to get out of the water and get to the shore, but that man did not resurface. Colorado Parks and Wildlife officials and Los Angeles County Sheriff's deputies got to the lake. They searched and recovered the man's body yesterday afternoon after 5 o'clock. The other three people were taken to a hospital in Trinidad. No word on their condition. 6:31 at Colorado 740 KVOR. Colorado Springs City Council has received now two appeals filed against plans to open an AI data center on West Garden of the Gods. It's called Project Taurus. Many neighbors near West Garden of the Gods believe the project will use too much energy and water. KKTV 11 News anchor Adam Acheson.
11: Less than 2 weeks ago, the City Planning Commission heard from dozens of people in a 14-hour-long public hearing. The commission voted 6-2 to move forward with the project at the end of the meeting. City Council members serve as the final local decision makers. A city spokesperson tells me that there are no details yet on when the council will consider those appeals.
4: In other news, Colorado Springs Police took a man into custody last night after he allegedly threatened someone with a gun. There was an argument between two residents of an apartment complex in the 800 block of Oxford Lane. One resident said the argument escalated to the point where the suspect retrieved a weapon and chased the victim throughout the complex. Police made contact with that suspect, 29-year-old Isaiah Thompson. They got a warrant to search his apartment, and they did find a gun. They took Thompson into custody. He's been charged with felony menacing and possession of a weapon by a previous offender. Last month, we told you about a man who crashed in Douglas County west of I-25 while flying a gyrocopter on July 13th. He was taken to a hospital. That man died of his injuries. That crash is being investigated by the National Transportation Safety Board. The man was 65. He has not been identified. Sunday morning, a man walked into the El Paso County Sheriff's Department and said he'd been shot in the head by a man on a bicycle. The victim said he was driving on East Las Vegas near Highway 85-87, and he says a man rode toward his car and fired something and hit him in the head. He said the suspect was 50 years old with glasses and a beard, wearing a white shirt and gray shorts. Investigators believe there was a road rage incident between the two. They searched for the suspect, couldn't find him. Detectives say that suspect fired a pepperball gun. Authorities asking anyone who saw the incident to give them a call. And a record-setting fiscal year in Colorado for collecting taxes from sports betting. The Colorado Division of Gaming collected more than $47 million in taxes from legalized sports betting. That was a 28% increase from the previous year. And the most money, or the sport that saw the most money bet on it, was not football, believe it or not. It was basketball. Football came in second. That was the NFL, and baseball third. 634 at Colorado's 740 KVOR.
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22: Power's pretty busy now between Platt and Milton Proby, heading to the Colorado Springs Airport. Also heavier volume, Highway 94 at Mark Scheffel, Woodman, and Highway 24 at Meridian, and also Woodman from Union to I-25. I'm Sean Martinez. That's traffic.
4: KVOR weather from Kevin Bloomberg and the 11 Alert team at KKTV. More hazy skies because of fires from wildfires around the state and around the west. Today, some clouds, maybe some rain in the afternoon. Cooler day, high near 80 degrees. Right now, 59 at Colorado's 740 KVOR. 638 now at Colorado's 740 KVOR. The latest on the conflict with Iran and the United States. As you know, over the weekend, President Trump called off any strikes on Iran. As he says, talks have resumed between the two countries. Fox reporter Trey Yinks from Tel Aviv says that the Islamic Revolutionary Guard, they're continuing their attacks.
14: A cargo ship off the coast of Oman was hit with an unknown projectile, according to maritime tracking groups. The incident comes as the U.S. naval blockade remains in effect. CENTCOM says that as of August 3rd, they have redirected 44 commercial vessels and disabled two others. President Trump posted to Truth Social on Monday, saying, in part, nothing gets through to Iran unless we want it to, and nothing will get through unless a deal or total surrender is accomplished. Whether Iran wants to admit it or not, we are, in fact, talking of a solution to a problem that they have caused.
4: Iran says, not necessarily. Here's Fox reporter Jonathan Savage.
7: The Strait of Hormuz remains severely restricted as a result of Iranian attacks. And while President Trump said at the weekend he was calling off massive attacks on Iran because talks were about to take place, Iran says no negotiations with the United States are scheduled. Tehran, however, claims it is talking to Oman about reopening the Strait of Hormuz, President Trump calling the Iranian leadership unbelievably duplicitous. Jonathan Savage, Fox News.
4: Fox reporter Natalie Chuck.
15: This is not the first time President Trump said he's halting strikes to give Iran an opportunity to come to the table. But this time, he says it is their last chance. His goal remains consistent, reopening the Strait of Hormuz and ensuring that Iran cannot have a nuclear weapon. Meanwhile, Iran contradicting the progress the president claims that is being made, saying there are no talks taking place. President Trump later posting on Truth Social, writing in part, quote, they ask for a meeting, some would say beg, talks begin, with more scheduled in the immediate future, and they say openly and proudly that they're not having any discussions.
4: Meanwhile, the president is jumping on Air Force One and is going out on the road.
16: The two-day trip will include President Trump headlining a Republican National Committee dinner at Trump National Golf Club Los Angeles before he heads to Las Vegas, Nevada to deliver remarks on the economy at Red Rock Casino. The White House says the purpose of the trip is to highlight his administration's economic accomplishments and crackdown on crime. It marks Trump's second visit to California in his second term. Last year, he went to the state on January 24th to see damage from the Los Angeles wildfires. Tanya J. Powers, Fox News.
4: 641 at Colorado 740 KVOR. Here's your chance to qualify to win those four Air Force football season tickets. Looking for another qualifier right now. 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Caller 5 qualifies for a chance to win from Colorado's 740 KVOR.
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4: 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That's according to neuroscientist Dr. Matthew Walker. And here's why. First, a good night's sleep will reduce cravings for unhealthy food. It takes willpower to order a salad instead of a pizza, and research shows a lack of sleep undercuts our willpower. In Dr. Walker's research, people who got 8 hours of sleep tended to prefer healthy foods. But when they pulled an all-nighter, their brains lit up like crazy in the presence of junk food. That's because when we're sleep-deprived, we have less energy. So our brain compels us to eat the highest-calorie foods to get our energy back. And then, good sleep helps us burn more calories when we're awake. According to the Annals of Internal Medicine, being sleep-deprived throws our metabolism way out of whack, and we end up storing more calories as fat instead of burning them for energy. Getting good sleep can make or break your weight loss goals. I'm John Tesh with today's Intelligence for Your Life Minute.
10: 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I am a poster child for someone who doesn't get good sleep, who would like to lose a little more weight.
11: Yeah, that seems to, you know, I've been trying to get to bed a little bit earlier. Yeah, of course, been eating better, doing all stuff. And I noticed that my cravings for the junk food hasn't been as bad as it used to be.
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11: I will do my best.
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11: I-25 still moving pretty well this morning. We've got heavier volume as you're traveling over off of Powers between Constitution and Barnes, and that's in both directions. It's also busier near Fountain Boulevard, especially heading northbound on Powers. And it looks like South Academy busier from Bradley Road to Highway 115. I'm Sean Martinez, this traffic.
12: From the 11 Alert Team at KKTV, here's Southern Colorado's most accurate forecast on KVOR.
5: plenty of sunshine, but increasing cloud cover this afternoon. Still some haze from wildfire smoke around as well. Could see a few showers and storms this afternoon. Much cooler temperatures too, with highs only around 80. With the KKTV 11 Alert Weather, I'm meteorologist Kevin Bloomberg.
10: Right now, 55 at the Air Force Academy, 57 at KVOR. Hey, quickly, congratulations to Tracy Thompson. 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
2: 651 Sports on KVOR. Start with football and the Broncos. They had their first workouts and pads yesterday at Broncos Park. They'll have another workout today in full pads. Yesterday, center Luke Wattenberg went down with an injury. Looked like an arm injury to some. He did not return to practice. No update on his condition. Broncos play their first preseason game a week from Friday in Atlanta. College football news. Air Force quarterback Liam Zarka has been named to the Maxwell Award watch list. That goes to the top player in all of college football. He should be on that list. He is special. 922 yards rushing last year, 13 touchdowns before he went out with a season-ending injury against UConn. He's back. He's fully healthy. Last year, he had three straight games of 200 yards passing and 100 yards rushing. It's never been done before in the Mountain West Conference, and he was only the sixth quarterback to accomplish that feat in 30 years. So a well-deserved honor for Liam Zarka. Media day today for the Air Force football team as they get practices underway. Now, let's go to baseball. The Rockies opened a series against Tampa. Rays win it 13-9. They got two home runs from Junior Caminero yesterday. Colorado was active at the trade deadline. They sent pitcher Antonio Sensatella to Milwaukee for a couple of minor leaguers. They traded outfielder Brenton Doyle to the White Sox for two minor leaguers, and they sent pitcher Victor Vodnik to Miami for infielder Connor Norby and also a minor leaguer. That's your sports update on KVOR 652. The news coming up at 7 o'clock. He says he was chased by a madman with a gun last night. We'll explain what happened in Colorado Springs and why were all those planes diverted from Denver to the Colorado Springs Airport. Answers at 7 here on 740. Life.
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1: This is Bloomberg Money Minute. Amazon has joined an elite group of stocks that have surpassed $3 trillion in market value. The tech giant has become only the fifth company ever to reach that milestone. Amazon helped give a lift to stocks overall yesterday, with the S&P 500 rising 1.5%. Traders are watching SpaceX today with its first earnings report after the closing bell this afternoon.

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4: 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Sean Martinez watching traffic for us in the KVOR Traffic Center.
5: Overall, it's doing pretty well out there. We do have heavy volume on Powers, pretty much from Barnes all the way down to Bradley Road now in both directions. Also very heavy at Highway 24 out by Falcon Highway and Meridian, as well as out by Judge Orr. And quick heads up, that area busy because District 49 students, all students went back to class today.
4: Yeah, how about that?
5: Yeah, so expect a slow down in those school zones. I'm Sean Martinez at traffic.
4: All right, Sean, thanks. KVOR Web.
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4: The 11 Alert team at KKTV. A cooler day today. Chance of rain this afternoon. Highs only around 80 degrees. Had a cold front come through last night. Really cooled us off and dropped those temperatures. But tomorrow, we back up around 85, and the 90s will return before too much longer. 57 in the Springs at 740 KVOR.
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4: 7 o'clock at KVOR, Tuesday, August 4th. Good morning. I'm Jim Arthur. Yesterday, the Colorado Springs City Council received two appeals for Project Taurus. Those are the plans for an AI data center on Garden of the Gods. On July 23rd, the Colorado Springs Planning Commission denied an appeal against Project Taurus, allowing it to move forward. However, Colorado Springs City Council will have the final word on that plan. It's unclear who filed the appeals against the project from happening. Radon wants to open an AI center in the Springs on West Garden of the Gods. They responded to complaints that the plant would use too much water and would

0: be too loud by saying they would use 200,000 gallons of water, which would be a fixed rate, and they say the noise level would not exceed city limits of 45 decibels. Last night, 22 planes diverted from Denver International Airport to down here in the Springs because of very windy conditions that resulted from a cold front making its way through the state. Those winds up to 40 miles per hour. And DIA officials say it was too rough to land in Denver, so they sent those planes to Colorado Springs. But it was rough even getting into the Springs. The turbulence was so bad, five people needed medical treatment, and one person had to be sent to an area hospital. Colorado Springs police took a man into custody last night after he allegedly threatened someone with a gun. Police were called to an apartment complex in the 800 block of Oxford Lane. Two residents got into an argument, and it got so bad one of them retrieved a weapon and chased the other resident throughout the complex. Police made contact with the suspect, 29-year-old Isaiah Thompson. They got a search warrant, checked his apartment, and they found a gun as well. They took him into custody. He's been charged with felony menacing, and possession of a weapon by a previous offender. In southern Colorado, a missing man was found dead hours after he disappeared into the waters at Monument Lake. A boating accident. There were four people in that boat. Three were able to get to shore. The fourth did not. That man did not resurface. Colorado Parks and Wildlife officials, with help from the Los Angeles County Sheriff's Office, searched the lake. They recovered the man's body in 17 feet of water. The other three people were taken to a Trinidad hospital. In other news on Colorado's 740 KVOR, we told you last month about a man who crashed in Douglas County while flying a gyrocopter July 13th. That man died of his injuries. He's not been identified. All we know is that he was 65 years old, and that gyrocopter went down July 13th west of I-25 in Douglas County. The crash is being investigated by the National Transportation Safety Board. A grand jury in Aurora has returned an indictment of second-degree murder charges against Aurora police officer Matthew Neely. He shot and killed a man during a traffic altercation in August of last year. He'd pulled over 37-year-old Rajon Belt Stubblefield after he crashed into two cars. Stubblefield got out of his car despite orders from Neely to stay in it. He approached the officer, who then ordered the suspect to get on the ground. Neely pushed Stubblefield away at one point, but Stubblefield continued to approach the officer. Neely opened fire and killed Stubblefield. Neely is on unpaid leave from the department. 7:04, and the news brought to you by Dunright Home Improvements, kitchens, baths, counters, and floors, and even replacement windows and doors. 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
0: Colorado 740 KVOR 707. Traffic and weather together early on a Tuesday morning. Here's KVOR Sean Martinez.
12: Still accident free here in Colorado Springs. Do have heavier volume though on Powers from Barnes down to Constitution. Highway 24 and 94 at Mark Scheffel. Looks like even Powers at Bradley Road starting to see heavier volume heading out toward Curtis Road and the Westgate to Schriever. I'm Sean Martinez. It's traffic.
0: This report, KVOR weather today, hazy with smoke from western wildfires, partly cloudy, maybe some rain this afternoon, cooler, high of only 80 degrees, a big cool down from the temperatures we saw Sunday and again yesterday. 58 now. The Colorado 740 KVOR 708. We've got the notebook on the way next.
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18: I read this interesting story the other day, which was written by a colleague of mine, about why so-called, quote, admin nights are the new book club for busy adults. Now, I learned this is a term coined by journalist Chris Collin, who wrote about this life hack in the Wall Street Journal. An admin night is when people come together for a night, a fun night, while holding one another accountable to an assignment. The ones usually considered back burner tasks, the ones that you've been putting off. The person you choose to do an admin night with matters a lot because that's your accountability partner. That's what one person told us. People love the social aspect because it can bring these boring tasks to light, make them feel more fun, and where you go matters as well. You need to have enough space and hopefully not too many distractions. And again, don't forget to leave some time for fun. I'm Dr. Sanjay Gupta, helping you live a better life.
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20: 7-Eleven, Colorado's 740 KVOR. It's Tuesday, and in my left hand
21: is the notebook.
20: We have a lot to cover on the notebook.
21: Yes.
20: And we are going to begin with this individual who, Sean, I think you know.
21: Yes, Zach Brown, of course, one of the best country artists on the planet.
20: He apparently has been playing in Boston at Fenway Park. Played this song.
21: Oh, yeah.
20: Wonderful song. This is called Into the Mystic, I think it is. Is that what it's called? Sean?
21: No, I'm trying to hear it here. Oh. Yes.
20: You didn't know that for
21: well,
20: a second.
21: There's a lot of Zach Brown songs.
20: Okay. But you're Sean Martinez. Anyway, he is playing at Fenway Park, and he's celebrating their 15th straight sold-out concert at Fenway Park. And this was Sunday night in Boston, so he wants to give everybody a surprise. There were 37,000 fans in Fenway. That's a sellout.
21: Yeah.
20: Each one of them were given a free cruise for two aboard Margaritaville at Sea.
21: Yeah, 37,000 fans. It's going to cost about $40 million for all those people to go on that ship.
20: And he's paying for
21: that. And he's paying for it. Well, at least, they're saying he did. I have a feeling there's a promotion in there.
20: I'm sure there is.
21: Yeah.
20: But nonetheless.
21: Yeah. I mean, it's pretty awesome. And, he's always been kind of... If you ever go to his shows, he actually does like a picnic before the show for a lot of fans. And you can go and you can enjoy food and drink there. And he does this because he just wants to let the fans know how much he does appreciate them. And he'll get out there and he'll actually serve food and do stuff just to be, amongst the people.
20: Really?
21: Mm-hmm.
20: Every fan wins a free vacation for two on a cruise ship. Does that top Oprah giving everybody a car at one of her final shows?
21: I think so. I mean, the cars that Oprah gave, they were like, little cars.
20: They weren't Pintos. They were not.
21: They were Pintos.
20: You know what Oprah did? Mm-hmm. She even paid the taxes on that. And that is very difficult to do.
21: That is true.
20: And make all that happen. But this, I think, does exceed that because it's 37,000 people.
21: Yeah, $40 million.
20: Wow.
21: Of course, he's got me to Red Rocks coming up October 19th and 20th. So
20: I may go just to see what I want.
21: That's right. You never know.
20: You never know. All right, what else is going on here? So this is crazy. This hits close to home. Boston College hired a new basketball coach.
21: Mm-hmm.
20: And his name is Luke Murray, and he was an assistant at Connecticut under Dan Hurley. So Luke Murray takes the job at Boston College, and they haven't played a game yet under Luke Murray. It's his first year. Luke Murray says he doesn't want anybody, and I mean anybody, who's been associated with the previous Boston College coaching staff or they're losing ways, okay, like staff and other people. So he ordered Boston College to fire their radio broadcasters.
21: What?
20: Yes.
21: What they had to do with it?
20: Nothing.
21: They just call in the games. They're not even working for the college, the staff. They're working for actually the college. No matter who you, you know, you can't fire the president of the college because he was associated with the old guy.
20: Thank you.
21: Why would you? That's crazy.
20: He had them fired.
21: Mm.
20: Fired. One guy was there 13 years. Kevin Collins. 13 years, and he had them fired because they were associated with the staff that was a losing staff. And I don't want to have anybody who had any part of that losing staff on my team of not only players, but people that surround us.
21: Yeah, see, now the previous coach, Earl Grant, his record there at Boston College wasn't, I mean, it's not good, but it's not terrible. 72-92. I mean, That's not like a, you know, it was a huge problem that that college was like in the depths of the bottom for, you know, years and years.
20: I would love to hear from the Boston College president of the university. Where is that chicken? Where is he or she standing up for these radio broadcasters?
21: I agree.
20: This has caused quite the stir. By the way, a little side note, do you know who Luke Murray is?
21: No.
20: Luke Murray is the son of actor Bill Murray.
21: Oh, okay.
20: Oh, yes.
21: Oof.
20: You creep.
21: Yeah, no doubt.
20: Luke Murray, you are an absolute creep for doing that.
21: Yeah.
20: All right, what else do we have? We're not going to have time for any of these other things. We're going to get to this in the Notebook Part Deux, and we'll do that at 7:25 here in Colorado, 7:40 KVL. Told you we had a lot going on.
21: We did. Yeah.
20: Thanks to you.
21: Yeah, on you. Yeah.
20: Thanks to you. But yeah, that broadcasting thing, yeah, that hits home for me.
21: Well, yeah, I mean, because, you know, these people, these guys have been very, very good for the university. They've
20: right.
21: done the right their job.
20: Right.
21: They're not doing anything wrong.
20: No.
21: They're just there, part of the program.
20: No. I want Air Force basketball coach Joe Crispin to at least hear me for a few games before he lets me go.
21: Right, okay? Exactly.
20: Exactly.
21: Yes.
20: And then he can say, well, listen, I heard the guy. We got to get rid of him.
21: Yeah.
20: That would be different. Hope I just didn't seal my fate. 717 traffic update here on KVOR.
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8: Plenty of sunshine, but increasing cloud cover this afternoon. Still some haze from wildfire smoke around as well. Could see a few showers and storms this afternoon. Much cooler temperatures too, with highs only around 80. With the KKTV 11 Alert Weather, I'm meteorologist Kevin Bloomberg.
20: Manitou has 59. It's 55 at the Air Force Academy. It's cool. And here, 58 at Colorado 740 KVOR. 719, we'll talk sports. We'll talk Bronco football in just a moment. 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
0: 721 Sports on KVOR. The Broncos had their first workout in pads yesterday at Broncos Park. They're getting ready for their first preseason game a week from Friday. Head coach Sean Payton was asked about how it's going to feel on game day now that he is giving up play calling responsibilities to his offensive coordinator, Davis Webb.
11: Yeah, I think the bigger change will just be game day listening and, not initially looking down at the call sheet, but following it.
0: And following it and giving some recommendations as well, certainly, to Davis Webb. And Sean Payton joked about that. He said, yeah, there may be a few mandates as well mixed in there. The Broncos a little concerned about center Luke Wattenberg. He went down with what appeared to be an arm injury. He was at practice, got hurt, and did not return. No word on an update for Luke Wattenberg. College football. Air Force quarterback Liam Zarka was named to the Maxwell Award watch list. That's given to the top player in college football. He was sensational last year as a sophomore. He had three straight games of better than 200 yards passing and 100 yards rushing. The last time that was done by any college football player, Lamar Jackson did it way back in 2016. Air Force has media day today as they begin fall practices. Baseball, Tampa outlasts Colorado at Coors 13-9 yesterday. Junior Caminero hit two home runs. The Rockies made several trades, and they got minor leaguers as they dealt pitcher Antonio Sensatella to Milwaukee, outfielder Brenton Doyle to the White Sox, and pitcher Victor Vodnik to Miami. In the Miami deal, they got Major League infielder Connor Norby and a minor leaguer in return. 723 at Colorado 740 KVOR. News coming up at 730. The final say will be from Colorado Springs City Council. And why were all those planes diverted from Denver down to Colorado Springs last night? The answer coming up in 7 minutes on KVOR.
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0: 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Markets here in the U.S. poised to open big. Oil prices flipping to significant losses today after the president criticized oil companies for using the Iran conflict to amass excessive profits. Dow futures up 1.2%. NASDAQ and S&P futures are up as well. Oil prices down 3%. Donald Trump bashing the oil companies. He said they made too much money, too much money. This was yesterday. He said they ought to give some of that back to the public and they better cut the retail price. Yeah, that's not going to happen until there is some stability in the Middle East because the oil companies are not going to bow to Donald Trump. 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
0: 7:25 at KVOR. We do this every so often. The Notebook Part Deux.
21: Part Deux.
0: Because there's so much going on. You handed me this. Headline, Boomers have 99 problems with supermarkets. 99 problems. We're not going to go through all of them, but there are a few that boomers are really struggling with.
21: Yeah, like no grocery baggers. Older folks complain about having to bring their own bags and do their own bagging. They consider that labor, which I agree.
0: I agree, and I do.
21: Yeah, and right? I'm not even a boomer.
0: Bargain grocery stores. Boomers prefer classic supermarkets rather than dealing with the lack of inventory and organization at the bargain places.
21: Yeah. Yeah.
0: We're used to structure, and big is what we are used to.
21: Exactly. That's the way it should be.
0: We struggle when we don't have that. What else is on that list?
21: Digital coupons. This is a big thing because you share that people with 65 and older are using their smartphones and app is growing, but it's not, you know, like better than the physical piece of paper that you get when you get in the newspapers and the coupons.
0: Right.
21: People, older boomers, hate those digital coupons.
0: Absolutely. And then there was one thing in here that I really, really couldn't agree with. Oh, here it is. Searching for products.
21: Mm-hmm.
0: We don't like when stores move things around. We're accustomed to, you know, the chips and whatever being in certain places. And the other thing we don't like, having to find tofu for our granddaughter.
21: Yes. That's a big one there.
0: Heresy, I say!
21: And the biggest thing that boomers have a beef with, self-checkouts.
0: Yeah.
21: You know, it's like, why am I doing all the work here and I'm having to pay top dollar for
0: but
21: anything?
0: I'm okay with that, actually. With Sometimes. The self-checkout.
21: Mm-hmm.
0: I'm okay. I love grabbing the little portable deal that where you can mm-hmm. scan things instead of scanning it across the plate
21: and
0: the mirror. I like grabbing the handheld device, and I feel like I'm working there.
21: Well, okay, for that, some people would like that. I don't. I like going to the person because, you know, I feel like I'm going to go there and have them at least have somebody there that have a job. That's my thing. Instead of having one person oversee like five or six of those registers,
0: sure.
21: Go to the one with that's got the conveyor belt and they bag it for you.
0: Yeah, but there's one of those open, and then there's 10 people in line.
21: Yeah, well, I'll stay in line for a few minutes.
0: You're better than me. Yeah. The patience of a saint you have. Well, you must. You work with me every day. Here's Sean in the KVOR Traffic Center.
21: That's true. I-25 is in good shape through Colorado Springs. Looks like southbound line is starting to really pick up in the past 10 minutes between Briargate and Guard of the Gods. Woodman's backed up at I-25 heading toward the interstate. And also Powers, there is heavy volume between Barnes and Constitution. I'm Sean Martinez of traffic.
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0: KVOR weather, partly cloudy, hazy, smoke from those western wildfires drifting along the Front Range. Maybe some rain this afternoon, cooler daytime high of 80. 58 at KVOR.
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0: 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Good morning. I'm Jim Arthur. Welcome in to a Tuesday, the 4th of August.
20: Last night, some 22 planes bound for Denver International Airport had to be rerouted to Colorado Springs because of winds gusting up to 40 miles per hour. A cold front was making its way through Colorado, and it forced DIA officials to send those planes down here to Colorado Springs. But if you know anything about flying into Colorado Springs, especially when you've already approached Denver, you don't get very high between Denver and the Springs. The turbulence was not good. It was so bad once landing here at the Springs, five people needed medical treatment and one person had to actually be sent to the hospital. In other news, Colorado Springs City Council has received two appeals that have been filed against plans to open an AI data center on West Garden of the Gods. Many neighbors near West Garden of the Gods believe that project will use too much energy and too much water. KKTV 11 News anchor Adam Acheson has more.
4: Less than 2 weeks ago, the City Planning Commission heard from dozens of people in a 14-hour-long public hearing. The commission voted 6-2 to move forward with the project. At the end of the meeting, city council members serve as the final local decision makers. A city spokesperson tells me that there are no details yet on when the council will consider those appeals.
20: Monday night, Colorado Springs police took a man into custody after he allegedly threatened someone with a gun. Police were called to an apartment complex in the 800 block of Oxford Lane. A resident said they got into an argument with another homeowner. It escalated to the point the suspect retrieved a weapon and chased the victim throughout the complex. Police made contact with that suspect, 29-year-old Isaiah Thompson. They got a warrant for a search of his apartment. And they also found a gun. Thompson arrested, charged with felony menacing and possession of a weapon by a previous offender. A missing man found dead hours after he disappeared Monday following a boating accident at Monument Lake in Los Angeles County. This accident yesterday morning. Three people were on that boat with that man. They were able to make it to shore. That man did not resurface. Colorado Parks and Wildlife officials and Los Angeles County rescue officials searched the lake. They recovered the man's body in some 17 feet of water. The other three people were taken to a Trinidad hospital. No identities have been released. In other news, last month we told you about a man who crashed in Douglas County while flying a gyrocopter back on July 13th. That man died several days after that crash. It's being investigated by the National Transportation Safety Board. That man was 65 years old. He has not been identified. In other news, a record-setting fiscal year in Colorado for collecting taxes from sports betting. The Colorado Division of Gaming collected more than $47 million in tax revenue from legalized betting, a 28% increase from the previous year. Surprisingly, basketball was the most bet-on sport in Colorado, with more than $1.3 billion wagered, followed by pro football and baseball. Taxes collected from sports betting go to the Colorado Water Plan grant program, funding critical water projects throughout the state. 7:34 now at Colorado 740 KVOR.
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6: 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Sean Martinez with traffic in the KVOR Traffic Center.
7: We are still looking accident-free this morning on the roadways. We do have heavier volume over off of Powers near Fountain Boulevard. Also between Barnes and Constitution. We're also seeing heavier volume Highway 24 out by Meridian. And reminder that, yes, there is school back in session. District 49 went back to school today. All students.
6: So
7: expect delays near schools. I'm Sean Martinez of traffic.
6: Those poor teachers need another month off, I say.
7: There you go.
6: 737 now at 740. This KVOR weather from the 11 Alert team at KKTV. When we had a cold front come through last night, you could really feel the difference in temperature. We were in the mid-90s yesterday. Not today. Highs only around 80 degrees. Still a chance of rain this afternoon. And today may be our best chance of rain this week. We'll start to warm back up tomorrow. High of 85, and our chances of rain will drop on Wednesday. 59 degrees here at Colorado 740 KVOR. 7:39, the time. It is our deep dive this morning on 740 KVOR and more on the ongoing conflict with Iran and the United States. The latest news from the past 24 hours, the president insisting Iran is running out of time to agree to a peace deal. How long will his patience last? Fox reporter Aisha Hasni has more.
8: Two different messages coming out of Washington and Tehran this morning. The president says the U.S. is in talks with Iran. Iran is saying no such thing is happening. In fact, it's in talks with Oman to not only take over full control of the Strait of Hormuz, to figure out how to reopen it. The president says Iran is facing its last chance.
9: This is not something that, if it doesn't happen, this is a last chance for them to sign a good document.
8: President Trump says negotiations are focused on reopening the Strait of Hormuz, then on Iran's denuclearization with Saudi Arabia, the UAE, and Qatar.
6: More on the conflicting claims of what is going on between the United States and Iran from Jonathan Savage.
10: The Strait of Hormuz remains severely restricted as a result of Iranian attacks. And while President Trump said at the weekend he was calling off massive attacks on Iran because talks were about to take place, Iran says no negotiations with the United States are scheduled. Tehran, however, claims it is talking to Oman about reopening the Strait of Hormuz. President Trump calling the Iranian leadership unbelievably duplicitous. Jonathan Savage, Fox News.
6: Additional news from Fox reporter Natalie Chuck.
11: This is not the first time President Trump said he's halting strikes to give Iran an opportunity to come to the table. But this time, he says it is their last chance. His goal remains consistent, reopening the Strait of Hormuz and ensuring that Iran cannot have a nuclear weapon. Meanwhile, Iran contradicting the progress the president claims that is being made, saying there are no talks taking place. President Trump later posting on Truth Social, writing in part, quote, "They ask for a meeting, some would say beg, talks begin, with more scheduled in the immediate future, and they say openly and proudly that they're not having any discussions."
6: 741 at Colorado 740 KVOR Tuesday. 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
25: Time to wrap this thing up.
18: Class dismissed.
6: 745, Colorado 740, KVOR. Sean Martinez, your answer, please.
7: Yeah, I could not remember, so no, I did not get that correct.
6: I missed that, too. For some reason, don't ask me why, I was thinking of a song that I thought came from a show, the song Greatest American Hero.
7: Right.
6: And the song... Did they ask me who sang it? No. Would I have gotten that right? Yes.
7: Yeah.
6: Joey Scarberry sung that song.
7: Scarborough, isn't it?
6: Scarborough. Let's check here in a minute.
7: Okay.
6: But I got it wrong, suffice to say. Have not heard from Air Force Troy. Well, we did hear from Air Force Troy. He said Murdoch from the A-Team. Pretty good guess.
7: Yeah.
6: And Anonymous, who just watched TV growing up, didn't do anything else, said Mork from York.
7: Should have been Mork from Ork.
6: Ork, that's exactly right. So, so all four of us got that wrong.
7: Yeah. I could not remember... I mean, I thought actually Greatest American Hero myself, just because of the fact that you know, he was part of that group, and then I thought Knight Rider, but I was like, no,
6: Knight Rider would have been a good one.
7: Yeah, I couldn't remember that that was correct. So yeah, MacGyver. One of my other shows. Yeah.
6: Played by who?
7: Oh,
6: who was the actor?
7: Yeah, I could see his face. I can't remember his name.
6: Correct me if I'm wrong. Richard Dean Anderson.
7: That's correct. Yep.
6: They asked me that question. I'm always just two steps away. 7:47. Here's Sean at the KVOR Traffic Center.
7: We got some new issues out there. We have a crash southbound Tut approaching Dublin. Also southbound Powers at Barnes and northbound I-25 approaching South Academy, slowing things up there. And we've got heavy volume on Powers southbound over by Fountain Boulevard, Platt at Murray, and also Powers at Dublin. I'm Sean Martinez. It's traffic.
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23: From the 11 Alert Team at KKTV, here's Southern Colorado's most accurate forecast on KVOR.
3: Plenty of sunshine, but increasing cloud cover this afternoon. Still some haze from wildfire smoke around as well. Could see a few showers and storms this afternoon. Much cooler temperatures too, with highs only around 80. With a KKTV 11 Alert Weather, I'm meteorologist Kevin Bloomberg.
6: 58 at 740 KVOR. And not that I ever get anything right, Sean Martinez. However, the Greatest American Hero song, titled Believe It or Not, sung by Joey Scarborough.
7: Scarborough. I thought it was Scarborough. Okay.
6: Yeah, yeah.
7: All right.
6: Do I get a point for that? No. I can't win.
7: You can't win for losing.
6: I know everything but the question in front of me.
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6: 750 Sports. on KVOR. Broncos worked out yesterday in pads for the first time at Broncos Park. They'll be back in pads again today. Every practice this week, there'll be fans there, and all those practices, no tickets are available. They were gone a long time ago. Denver did see center Luke Wattenberg leave practice early with what was believed to be an arm injury. May get an update later today on how he is feeling. Broncos open the preseason week from Friday in Atlanta. College football, Air Force quarterback Liam Zarka named to the Maxwell Award watch list. That award goes to the top player in college football. Last year, he ran for 922 yards and 13 touchdowns, and in three consecutive games, he had 200 yards plus passing and 100 yards plus rushing in three straight games. Only one of six quarterbacks to have done that, and only the first since actually 1996 to do that. Actually, six of them since 96 in the last 30 years, but the first since Lamar Jackson. He is an excellent football player. Baseball, Rockies and Tampa. Rays win it 13-9. The Rockies did make some deals, primarily from minor leaguers. They sent pitcher Antonio Sensatella to Milwaukee. They traded outfielder Brenton Doyle to the White Sox and traded pitcher Victor Vodnik to Miami. In that deal, they did get a major league infielder Connor Norby from the Marlins, along with a minor leaguer. 7:52 at Colorado 740 KVOR. News coming up at 8 o'clock. More on why all those planes were diverted from DIA down to Colorado Springs last night. And that's coming up at 8 on 740 KVOR.
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3: 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You didn't think you'd have this much Jory Scarberry on the show this morning.
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3: Yeah, and I still trail in flashback. 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
1: I-25 is moving pretty well out there. We've got southbound lanes actually slowing around Guard of the Gods, but it's moving pretty well over Woodman at this moment. Northbound lanes heavy from Motor City Curve up to Fillmore, and power still packed in between Barnes and Constitution, and also over by Powers at Bradley Road. I'm Sean Martinez, this is traffic.
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3: 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Here's your forecast from the 11 Alert Team at KKTV. Today, well, haze once again because of the smoke from western wildfires. Rain possible this afternoon. Much cooler. High today, 80 degrees. 59 at Colorado's 740 KVOR. KVOR News Time 7:59. That means we've got to go. Richard Randall following Sanjay Gupta and the news. Listen this afternoon to Ryan Kaufman. Another chance to qualify to win those four Air Force football season tickets on Drive Time Sports sometime between 3 and 6. 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
3: 801 at KVOR. Good morning. I'm Jim Arthur. Last night, 22 planes were diverted from Denver International Airport to Colorado Springs because of

0: Very windy conditions. A cold front making its way through Colorado brought winds up to 40 miles per hour, forcing officials at DIA to reroute those planes to the Springs Airport. Still, the turbulence was bad even into the Springs. Five people needed medical treatment. One person had to be sent to the hospital. Colorado Springs City Council has received two appeals that have been filed against plans to open an AI data center on West Garden of the Gods. Neighbors don't like the fact that the project will use, in their opinion, too much energy and too much water. KKTV 11 News anchor Adam Acheson has more.
1: Less than 2 weeks ago, the City Planning Commission heard from dozens of people in a 14-hour-long public hearing. The commission voted 6-2 to move forward with the project at the end of the meeting. City council members serve as the final local decision makers. A city spokesperson tells me that there are no details yet on when the council will consider those appeals.
0: 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Partly cloudy. We'll have more smoke and haze in the area and a chance of rain this afternoon and a cooler daytime high as well with a high near 80. Right now in the Springs, it's 60 at KVOR. I'm Jim Arthur. 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
9: A traffic update from the KVOR Traffic Center.
10: We have a crash northbound I-25 approaching South Academy. Very heavy volume on Powers between Stetson Hills and Constitution in both directions. Also heavy volume over at Woodman at Tutt and I-25. I'm Shel Martinez. This traffic.
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15: Okay, here we go. Couple of things in the news I want to touch on here a little bit, and I don't have a lot of time that I want to devote to it. And I'll tell you why. I mean, part of it is this whole data center, Taurus project. It's now going to go to the city council. We should be finding the exact date out a little bit later. I put some feelers out, and I expect to have something on that later today, but not by the end of the program. And I'm not going to avoid the subject, in particular that facility, because it fits into a bigger issue and question that I have, and might as well mention it right now. That is, so how did something like this become so controversial? And if you're going to just tell me, well, we have the bighorn sheep, Richard, and we have noise pollution, and then we have water, and then we have electricity, and that's it. Okay. We've talked about that before. We'll talk about it again, I guarantee you that. But there's another big portion of this, and this is, there aren't many issues, but this is one of a couple issues where I know people on both sides, primarily people, well, like you and I, the people listening to the program, by and large, and somehow they end up on different sides of something, and I didn't see it coming. By that, I would mean, I know a lot of people, and I talk with them about Bucky's up there in Monument. And people that generally agree with me, I don't know, 90% of the time, again, I don't expect anybody to agree with me 100% of the time, but people who agree with me 90% of the time are just flat out split on Bucky's up there. My position, I've said it before, is I'll give you my thoughts on it, but I don't understand why I, who doesn't live in Palmer Lake or Monument or the Tri-Lakes area at all, should have a major influence on what takes place up there. I believe communities should be able to do what they'd like to. I don't believe that they should be able to do something that is detrimental to the larger community or to the state or to traffic. You get what I'm saying here. My point, though, is that of the people I know, and they're all pretty much Make America Great Again, they love this country so much, but they are divided on Bucky's. Some are in favor of it and say, look, it's property rights, and I'd like to have a facility like that up there, and I don't understand what the problem is. And there are other people, nope. In fact, I'm not opposed to Bucky's, but really, does it have to be in that location? Because, you know, you're driving south from Denver and you're going through Greenland Ranch, and what the hell is that big white glow up there on the ridgeline? Well, that's Bucky's. Well, I don't like it. Got it. And I understand that. Do you know there is one thing that I don't think people take into consideration enough? And that is how fortunate we are that that whole Greenland Ranch area is going to look like that, if all goes well, in the next 20, 30, 50 years. Because it was purchased and put into a trust so that it would remain like that. So then what's it got to do with Bucky's? Well, it's kind of something that I've talked about before, and that is land that is not developed is not true open space. It's just land that hasn't been developed. I think if you think about where you work, where you drive, school, homes, etc., you've probably gone past several times areas that they look like open space. There was nothing there before, and I kind of thought it was going to be open space forever. I learned that lesson probably in the very first year that I was a anchor reporter at KKTV, and the guy who taught it to me, Michael Woods, was exactly right. He said, well, that's not open space. And I'm like, what? And this is, just so you know the context here, you know where the King Supers is? When you've got Fillmore and you've got Constitution there and by Coronado. Coronado was there at the time. But and the homes that are near there were there at the time. But all of the apartments and the businesses, including King Supers, et cetera, they just were not there. And I assumed that it was going to look like it did then 20 years ago in perpetuity. And he said, nope, eventually they will develop that. He said the same thing of Gold Hill. I got to tell you, at that, I'm like, wait a minute, this whole pile mine tailings that is not particularly stable, and they may have, who knows what, leaking out of it, and they're going to build on that? And he said, oh, yeah, they will. I'm like, no, I'm pretty sure they will not. Shows exactly how much I know. But the point is, when it comes to Buc-ee's, is people who own property there that may or may not be involved in the project, they have got property rights. And I don't believe that you come in with eminent domain and you just say, well, yeah, you've owned that property, but we're going to condemn it and use it for whatever we want to government purposes. Sand Creek Massacre site would be a good example of it. There's a last resort, probably for national security, that there may be eminent domain, in my opinion. Other than that, there's a solution. And that is, people who own that property, did they invest in it hoping that one day somebody would want to put up a Buc-ee's there? I don't know. Probably not. But now, all of a sudden, that is the situation and makes that land very valuable. So I would say, if it's very valuable and you don't want somebody building that on that location, then buy the land. Because nobody's going to force you to put something there. Wait, that's very expensive. I understand it is. I understand it is. Bigger point, though, is that when it comes to this Taurus project and when it comes to Buc-ee's, those are the two things that the majority of my friends actually part company and sometimes very, very big. And where does that really happen with Taurus project? Well, it doesn't happen from people who live in the area. I haven't gone out there and conducted a poll, but I would submit a lot of the people in the area probably don't want it. A lot of times people just don't want change. Am I persuaded, based on what I know now, that the bighorn sheep are in jeopardy? I'm not. Am I persuaded, based on what I know now, that water is a big issue there? I'm not. In fact, the water thing we've talked about before, and that is, it's not, you know, hundreds of thousands or millions of gallons per day, per week, per month, or per year. As I understand it, you fill up the system. It would take about an Olympic-sized swimming pool and a half. You put it in the system, and it's good for 5 years. And then you have to replenish it. But there is where, in my mind, is the bone of contention, or a very serious question has to be asked. And that is, I'm hearing from people that there are, quote unquote, forever chemicals that would be in that water. It'd be contaminated. And then what do you do with it? Well, you don't just have them open up a valve and dump it into the street and let it go down through the sewers and end up in our water system. You don't do that. What do you do? I would assume you do what you do with radioactive waste and all the other things. You find a way to either treat it, or you find a way to store it somewhere where it's safe. Am I okay with that? Yeah, I'm okay with that. I think there are a lot of people who drive up and down I-25 these days, and they'll have a truck past them, and they have no idea there's radioactive waste in that truck that's coming past us. It's going down to a site down New Mexico, Arizona area, and it is stored there. They had big ideas for Utah as well. All to say that when it comes to this data center, there are a lot of concerns that are specific to that location. And honestly, it looks to me like there are fewer of the concerns at that location that people have got at other locations, right? In terms of using so much water and energy, etc. We're not sure when you'll get a vote on that. But there's another component here, and I would call it the person of interest component. I'm hearing from people, and I'm getting online, I'm looking at other locales, and the combination of a huge data center and flock cameras and the ability to track phones and all of the rest is a large and legitimate concern for the average American. Do we want to live in, you know, Big Brother 1984 surveillance state? And at these data centers are part and parcel of doing all of that, and we see more and more and more cameras. No, I don't want that. But ever? Well, wait, I said I don't want that. That didn't mean I don't want that ever. If we're going to have, you know, young people and uneducated people just embrace socialism and communism and terrorism the way they appear to, then yes, I'd like a way to track who these people are and what they're doing. If they're going to be setting fires out there, they arrested somebody out there, Pacific Northwest, for starting one of these big, huge fires. More than 600 or 700 homes burned. I don't know. You can tell me what you do with somebody like that. If they're convicted, is that, well, we're just going to give you probation. Or, no, it's a life sentence. Or, no, you're going to have to go out and try to rebuild some of these homes. Or it's a death penalty, and I'm not kidding. You know what I can tell you, though, is, and it's not my home, so I guess it's pretty easy to say, and I guess I'm assuming a lot of people out there have got insurance, but if you want to say, well, is, you know, starting a fire like that and people losing their homes, their businesses, their valuable memories and things that have been in the family for a long time, is that more important? Or would one child being trafficked and abused from an early age more important? I know what I think. You can tell me what you think. 719-715-0740. Take a short break. When we come back, we're going to be talking a little bit more about this whole surveillance state, because I think if we're going to have communists running this country, that's one of the first things that they'd do. And what would they want to know? Well, they'd want to know who you're hanging out with, what you're saying to other people, what firearms you happen to have, what your plans are. They want to know all of that. You comfortable with that? Because I'm not comfortable with all of that. There is a time when I've said, okay, well, I'm not doing anything wrong, so I'm not concerned if they see my text messages or, you know, phone calls or anything like that. I'm not the threat. You can look at all my stuff, move on to somebody who might be the threat. That's what I used to think. And there was one thing, one reporter who changed my mind on that 100%. I no longer believe that. And it's thanks to, you know, one great female reporter who doesn't get a lot of attention, but she should. Short break, back after this.
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10: School's back in session for District 49, so expect a lot more children in the school zones and also bicycling, so watch for them. Everything in the city, heavy volume, but still moving close to posted speeds in most areas. It's backed up there at Woodman at I-25 and I-25 northbound at South Academy. I'm Sean Martinez of Traffic.
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3: I read this interesting story the other day, which was written by a colleague of mine, about why so-called, quote, admin nights are the new book club for busy adults. Now, I learned this is a term coined by journalist Chris Collin, who wrote about this life hack in the Wall Street Journal. An admin night is when people come together for a night, a fun night, while holding one another accountable to an assignment. The ones usually considered back burner tasks, the ones that you've been putting off. The person you choose to do an admin night with matters a lot because that's your accountability partner. That's what one person told us. People love the social aspect because it can bring these boring tasks to light, make them feel more fun, and where you go matters as well. You need to have enough space and hopefully not too many distractions. And again, don't forget to leave some time for fun. I'm Dr. Sanjay Gupta, helping you live a better life.

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1: Plenty of sunshine, but increasing cloud cover this afternoon. Still some haze from wildfire smoke around as well. Could see a few showers and storms this afternoon. Much cooler temperatures too, with highs only around 80. With the KKTV 11 Alert Weather, I'm meteorologist Kevin Bloomberg.
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5: All right, so there's a lot to get in here, and let me just get my parts of the conversation out, and then you can react to them and give me your thoughts as well. So one of the things that has not been talked about, so far as I can tell, other than on this program, is the benefit of having this TARS program in Colorado Springs and at the location it's at. We've talked with the owner, we've talked with Tim Lee, and they both talked about huge amounts of money. It would be, the term windfall would absolutely apply to it. So if we assume that that's true, and I have no reason to believe it's not, and I do think it's interesting that that hasn't really come up very much, but if we assume that that is true, and people would be saying, well, Richard, come on. I mean, couldn't we just be done with this location on Garden of the Gods and put it somewhere? Oh, you know, why don't you just put it out there? You keep talking about the military and the need for it. Why don't the developers just go ahead, buy some land out there near Pete Field or someplace and put the whole darn thing out there? And you can, you know, deal with the county on these kinds of things, whether it's water, electricity, et cetera, but it's not going to be here. But you understand, as David just pointed out to me, I said to him, well, then the city just waved goodbye to a ton of money. You want to do that? And is that money going to be out there in the county? Well, you know, the laws, the taxes, everything else is different, but it certainly would not be in Colorado Springs. So you have concerns like that, but my concern when it comes to this, and there's not much discussion about it. I've got people who are listening to me now. I've got friends who are listening to me now, and they are, oh gosh, they're more than 90% on the same page as me. It's 95, 97, somewhere in through there, and they don't like this project at all, and they're extremely concerned about this project, and why is that? Well, because they don't want a surveillance state. Because that's how they're seeing all this. They're seeing this and the flock cameras and that whole trend and the fact that we can't trust our deep state not to be, you know, spying on us. If they're going to spy on the Senate, if people like Brennan, Clapper, all these people are going to spy on the U.S. Senate or anybody domestically, CIA, that you're not supposed to be doing that. They don't care. They're going to do it. You know, I used to say that if we had more surveillance and cameras all over the place, we had a rapist that raped somebody up in this area, and the suspect was described as a middle-aged white guy with a beard and didn't have as much hair follicles as he used to and wears a hat pretty frequently, about 5'11", just a tad under 200, blah, blah, blah. And they've got that out there. They're looking at all the cameras and son of a gun. Look, this guy went and he used that voter box over here, dropped his ballot off there, and then he went to, oh, we went to work right there. Let's figure out who that guy. Well, we have his license plate number and we can start tracking him. I used to believe, guys, go ahead and do it. Because what you're going to find is I'm not the rapist. And the sooner you rule me out, the quicker you're going to be figuring out exactly who did that. So far, so good, except Cheryl Atkinson. She is, I see her reporting on Fauci and all of these things now. Catherine Harris, Laura Logan, Cheryl Atkinson, and my gosh, Nick Shirley getting chased by people with knives over there near Morocco and Spain. One of the things that Cheryl said was that she suspected that she was being spied on. And without going into all the details, she did have a white hat person that worked in the FBI and gave her some advice. And one of the pieces of advice, I don't even know if it was advice, but it was just giving her a heads up on something. And that is, most people worry about, you know, what's on their phone. Is there something damaging? Is something worrisome that's on their phone? But they don't really understand what this guy from the FBI told Cheryl. And that was, so, you know, they have the ability, right? They have the ability. Here's my little book computer. They have the ability to go ahead and put kiddie porn on your husband's laptop without even having access to it, without he or you knowing about it. And then one day, here comes a search warrant. They're going through the house. They take the laptop. And next thing you know, they're not going into it the way they did Hunter Biden or Seth Rich. They're going into it and they know exactly what to look for. It turns out that apparently your husband's a pedophile, but he's not really. So when it comes to surveillance, I'm like, all right, can it help us figure out who the terrorists are? That's what the whole point was after September 11th, right? Can it help us figure out who's starting all of these fires or who all these illegal rapists and murderers that have attacked and are attacking angel families, who these people are? How much of your privacy would you give up? How much surveillance would you tolerate? 719-715-0740. News, get your opinions. We come back.
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6: Good morning, it's 8:30. I'm Jim Arthur in the KVOR 24/7 News Center. A traffic stop late last night by Colorado Springs police, resulting in one arrest and the recovery of drugs and stolen guns. Police pulled a car over at South Academy and Early Sun Drive. They say the driver did not comply with commands to get out of the vehicle. He would eventually open the door, but took off running. It took several officers to run him down and arrest him. The suspect identified as Victor Carter. He had a gun in his waistband. A second gun was found in the car, along with a large amount of narcotics. Monday, the Colorado Springs City Council received an appeal for Project Taurus, plans for an AI data center on Garden of the Gods. Now, back on July 23rd, the Colorado Springs Planning Commission denied an appeal to try to stop Project Taurus, allowing it to move forward. But Colorado Springs City Council will have the final word on the plan after they look at these appeals. It's unclear who filed them. Raiden is the company that wants to open the AI center in the Springs. They responded to complaints the plant would use too much water and would be too loud by saying that they would use 200,000 gallons of water, which would be a fixed rate, and the noise level would not exceed city limits of 45 decibels. And last night, 22 planes diverted from Denver International Airport to Colorado Springs because of very windy conditions. A cold front brought winds of up to 40 miles per hour at DIA, and that forced them to reroute planes to Colorado Springs. But the turbulence was severe, so bad five people needed medical treatment once on the ground, and one person had to be sent to the hospital. KVOR weather from the 11 Alert Team at KKTV. Partly cloudy, hazy, chance of rain this afternoon. Highs in Colorado Springs, 80 degrees. So we'll cool off quite a bit from yesterday. Right now in the Springs, it's 62. I'm Jim Arthur. 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
0: Traffic update from the KVOR Traffic Center.
7: 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Platt backed up at Murray. Also, power is busy between Barnes and Constitution and up at Powers at InterQuest. I'm Sean Martinez as traffic.
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15: A Better Life with Dr. Sanjay Gupta.
12: What are the chances you are listening to this while drinking a nice hot cup of coffee? If so, don't let me stop you. For years, we've been reporting on the health benefits of coffee, and that's not going to stop today. A new study, this one out of Harvard School of Public Health, found that coffee and tea could help lower your risk of developing dementia. People who enjoyed 1 to 3 caffeinated cups a day saw the biggest impact. In addition to the caffeine, coffee contains hundreds of bioactive compounds that can influence inflammation, glucose metabolism, vascular function, and oxidative stress. It's also possible coffee drinkers might be doing other things that keep them healthy. Eating a more balanced diet, getting plenty of exercise, sleep, not smoking, or drinking too much alcohol. And finally, staying socially active. I'm Dr. Sanjay Gupta, helping you live a better life.
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5: Richard Randall. So privacy is the overarching subject matter here. But we're taking a look at this Taurus project on Garden of the Gods. And to a much lesser extent, Bucky's up there on I-25 County Line, that area. So one of the things that I'm not sure that people are as well informed as they need to be. And maybe that's partly my responsibility, or I've let down on that. I try to do the right thing. You know that every day. Try to do the right thing. I cover the right subjects. And David helps me do that. You help me do that as well. You can't do everything, so you have kind of a triage thing that you're going on. A friend of mine brings up the issue, and he's, like I said, 97% me, and he is adamantly opposed to data centers. I don't know that I've ever asked him about this one in particular, but bottom line is he's concerned about the whole surveillance thing, and that has me thinking, so how much truly surveillance are we willing to tolerate? We've got the Navajo Nation. They're down there on the Big Rez. They're using flock cameras, not for license plates, but they're using it to prevent crime and to apprehend criminals. And it's not, does anybody know who Joe Leaphorn is? If you know who Joe Leaphorn is, I'm just curious. Shoot me a text and say, Richard, of course I know who Joe Leaphorn is. But headline here from David gives it to me. One of America's largest tribes turns to flock cameras to fight crime. Did they just call that a tribe? Whoa, that's the Navajo Nation, guys. You called it a tribe? Do I need to go through here and see if you use the word Indian as opposed to Native American or all of the rest? Folks, you know I'm being totally sarcastic on that, right? It turns out that on the Big Rez, Navajo Rez, that there is one officer per 1,000 residents. the national average is 2.5 per thousand. But you also have to understand that while there are fewer people on the reservation, it is spread out all over the place. And I can tell you from having spent a lot of time down there that it's not an insult to Native Americans who live on reservations, but it's like the third world. I spent, you know, week after week down there covering the Four Corners manhunt. And one of the things, we were up on a hill and we're keeping an eye on, you know, a water mill that was down there, a windmill that's pumping water. And we would watch guys come in with their pickup. And that, what are they? Oh, they're putting water in the back. They've got some kind of a bed liner in the back of the pickup. And they're filling it up with water. And then they're driving off where? Well, they've got a Hogan out in the middle of nowhere. But they don't have a well or anything. So that's the water they're going to use to get by for the next couple of weeks. No, there's no phone out there. I mean, there's no electricity out there. It's a very different world. But I am curious about, you know, 2.5 law enforcement per 1,000. And that is employees. That's not necessarily people who are out on the street. There is a program, Person of Interest. One of my favorite programs. Jim Caviezel, the guy who was Jesus Christ in Passion of the Christ, is a great actor. He's a strong Christian and a great role model, and whether it is trafficking, whatever, he seems to be on the right side of all of this. He was the star of the program. And the director of the program came up with this idea. I'll go from inception to how it turned out and why it's important. The inception was the producer of the program, the person who started writing it and had the whole concept of it, did it because he came back from the UK, and he was shocked when he went to England. You couldn't turn around. There weren't three cameras looking at you, recording you here. You walked over the cameras all over the place. He was stunned. He had no idea that that's what it was like. But why was it like that? Well, it was like that because the Irish Republican Army, the IRA, was at war with England and the monarchy and the Queen, and had some plans to try to assassinate royalty. You can argue whether that's a good plan or not. Is that going to mean that, you know, the UK is going to say, fine, you guys are good, do whatever the heck you want to? Keeping in mind that, you know, Southern Ireland is independent. It's only up in the north where you have, you know, the Orange and the Protestants up there. The southern part is Catholic. So the bottom line, though, was because you had all of this going on with the IRA is why they felt that they needed more security cameras. An interesting note here, I would think, is, so wait a minute, guys, you needed all of these cameras for the terrorists from the IRA, but you already have all these cameras up and they're all over the place. Is it possible you could start using those to track people who come into your country illegally, who might be a terrorist? They might commit crimes. They may be grooming young ladies and turning them into, you know, hookers and putting them out on the street, sex trafficking and all the rest. You guys ever think about using it for that? Well, and I don't know if that's even been asked because it's such a profound question, sarcasm. But I could just picture them saying, well, you know, that's not right. We don't want to spy on people who are in our country illegally. Based on what? Well, the United States doesn't spy on people who come into their country illegally, even when they're committing crimes. Got it. I see it. He created the show, and the premise of the show is that there's a brilliant scientist who comes up with this huge machine, data banks, computers. And the object is to try to catch terrorists before they commit the crime. In the process of going through all of the suspected terrorists and all of the rest, it turns out that they are also spying on all these other people. In the beginning of the program, I'll see if I can post it for you after the show, because I hadn't intended to talk about this, but I'll post it after the show. A Person of Interest, if you'd like to, you can just watch it yourself. In fact, I'll see if we can play the intro for you, because it kind of talks about the surveillance state that is New York in this one. And the type of surveillance is chilling. I mean, they've got readers all over the place. They've got systems where they can track your gait, what, how you walk? Yes. I mean, you know this from the investigation into the J6 pipe bomber, right? They were analyzing how the person walked. You have facial recognition. You have voice recognition. You're looking at all the emails, text messages. Yeah, but they're encrypted. No. I really believe anybody who wants to tell you that, oh, we need to go over to Signal or something like that. Well, first of all, I don't have anything that I need to go over to Signal for. But if that was the idea, I am certain that the intelligence agencies think it's like child's play to monitor somebody who is using Signal. So in this this world in New York with person of interest, in addition to trying to predict who the terrorists are, what they're going to do, and stop the terrorist incident before it happens, you have all these other people that they've been surveilling and keeping an eye on. And he gets this list every morning, the guy who designed the machine, every morning, and all it's got is social security numbers. You know what I'm thinking? I'm looking at the clock. We probably need to take a break here. Would it be a good time for me to say that in this show, it kicks out a series of social security numbers, and there's something going to go on in the next day or two with each one of those numbers. Sometimes they are going to commit a crime. Sometimes they are going to be the victim of a crime. But what if they just had like a social security number that popped up that said Barack Obama, and it was from a state that he'd never been in, much less have been born in, and the number's been around for so long. Actually, it'd been given to some. I digress. My sarcasm gets the better of me from time to time. So that's the premise of the program. It's just such huge surveillance. And that is one of the reasons a lot of people are opposed to this. Do I believe that surveillance is good? Yes. Do I believe it's bad? Yes. And as everything, when I talk about, you know, oh, that's a slippery slope. Well, you can dig your heels in anyway, you know, on your way down the hill if it's slippery. But the question is, how much will you tolerate? I'll tell you this. I don't know that I tolerate too much because I do not trust this government. Year by year, I trust them less than I did the year before. But they're not even looking for the right people. They've got all of these Chinese age young men who came across the border illegally, all these terrorists who came across the border illegally, human trafficking and all of the rest. And are they trying to do anything about that? No, they'd be rather concerned to find out whether you and I actually have got a semi-automatic weapon that they don't know about. 719-715-0740. Short break. Text messages when we get back.
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7: I-25 is still pretty heavy as you're traveling northbound from the MLK north up to Fillmore. Southbound lane's busier over by Guard of the Gods down toward Fillmore. And also seeing heavy volume plat at Murray and Academy at Austin Bluffs. I'm Sean Martinez. It's traffic.
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6: We've all been there, in a boring meeting, a long lecture, struggling to stay awake. No matter how hard you try, you nod off, and that is never a good look. Aside from the obvious, making sure you're getting enough sleep, there are a couple quick pick-me-ups that experts recommend before you take your seat. If you have time, you might try to squeeze in a quick nap, just a couple minutes even. That can increase your alertness. Or try to pop outside for a quick walk, get your blood and your hormones pumping, splash some cold water on your face, or grab a cup of coffee, obviously. If you're not a caffeine drinker, even just taking small sips of water throughout your meeting could be enough to keep you awake. Of course, you could also make a point to engage in the meeting. You're not likely to fall asleep while you're actually talking. I'm Dr. Sanjay Gupta, helping you live a better life.
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10: Plenty of sunshine, but increasing cloud cover this afternoon. Still some haze from wildfire smoke around as well. Could see a few showers and storms this afternoon. Much cooler temperatures too, with highs only around 80. With the KKTV 11 Alert Weather, I'm meteorologist Kevin Bloomberg.
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5: All right. Let's talk about Barb Schlinker, your home, sold, guaranteed, realty. Dave and I sit down with her, oh gosh, about an hour, hour and a half from now, and talk about the state of the real estate markets here in Colorado Springs, El Paso County, up and down the Front Range. Yes, Castle Rock, Walsenburg, out on the Eastern Plains. She's been doing it for more than 25 years in all of those locations. So no matter where your home is, or what type of a home it is, when you're ready to sell, she is the person who's going to get the most out of it for you. Now, as she's talked about some homes that I would have thought, oh my gosh, Barb, there's no way you could sell that thing. Probably the best thing to do would be just tear it down, have the lot there, and then sell the lot or build something on the lot. But no. She has been doing this long enough that she can sell when it's a red hot market or when it's not. She can sell it in the middle of summer, 100 degrees, middle of winter, 20 below. And that is why, because she can sell in all of these things. She can guarantee that she's going to sell, a time frame for it, the amount of money for it. You sit down with her and you go through a realistic expectation of what the home is worth. And you can't just, yo, but let me go to Zillow or one of these other things. The guy who started Zillow, the valuation he put on his home was completely wrong. That ought to tell you something. And it's not that there's no merit to it. It's just you got to be really, really careful about where you're getting your information. And Barb Schlinker is the person who's really, really careful about where you get the information. You come up with the value of the home. You put it into the contract. It's in writing. She doesn't make it. She makes up the difference to you. Simple as that. Give her a call, 719-301-3900, or Barb has the buyers. A side note here real quickly. I did ask who Joe Leaphorn was, because I knew, David, that there had to be some people out there who knew that. And yes, is it a big, important thing? No. We were talking about the big res, the Navajo reservation down there. I've been there several times, and I've probably been on 12 different reservations. Reading a book or looking at a movie or a TV show, right? Because they've made TV shows involving this person. It's not the same as being out there. And It's a part of America that most presidents, most politicians, they don't want to know about. Oh, they do want to know about, can we get them to vote for us? That's Democrats. Beyond that, no, we might want to use them for our own agenda when it comes to environmental issues. But no, we don't want to do anything. But they've got all of these resources there, oil and a lot of other things. We wouldn't want to do anything that would make up for the shameful history that we've had as a nation of taking their land, moving them to other land that we thought was worthless. Son of a gun, there's oil on that land. Oh, okay, then we'll move you from, there's gold, no, move them from, there's uranium over there, and they keep kicking them around every time they come up with, you know, decent resources on the land. In any event, Joe Leaphorn comes in, and it's pretty simple by text. It says, Leaphorn was a fictional character who was law enforcement in Tony Hillerman's books, main character, great books. Hillerman from New Mexico. That comes from Susan H. And I can recommend things. I can't recommend everything. And I can honestly tell you, not every book by Tony Hillerman is great. There's one, in fact, it was kind of like, you know, a corruption at the state capitol and all of this. Not very good. And some are better than others. He's since passed away. Had him on the program a couple of times. In fact, talked with him during that Four Corners manhunt, in fact. Comes in and just says, Richard, Lieutenant Leaphorn, Dark Winds. That comes from Steve in Littleton, retired law enforcement officer. Steve, can I just tell you that when I go through some of these things, and I should probably do it every now and then to everybody who's listening and texting in, I can't tell you how proud I am to have former law enforcement. Somebody who's up there in Littleton can give us a better idea on the lay of the land up there. And here you are, Richard. Maybe recall Jason Crow et al. To active duty and court-martial. Oh, my gosh, I like that. In case you don't know, I'm not a fan of Jason Crow. I am a fan of the person who ran against him, John Fabricatore, and unfortunately, that district is just too left-leaning, and too many people who really, how do I say this? I don't say it. I probably shouldn't say that at all. Going through the data centers and the rest, let's see. You're opposed to sexual trafficking. Why aren't you bothered by Rick Grenell helping out the Tate brothers who are sexual traffickers? Because the whole Tate thing is something that I've never quite had a good handle on. And I've asked person texting, I've asked person after person after person, are these guys just jerks or are they something beyond that? Are they abusive to their girlfriends or are they actually trying to traffic and do all of these things? I've never come up with a clear answer to that. But if you are criticizing Rick Grenell, you understand that you're being homophobic, right? Isn't that the way the game is played? You said something negative about Rick Grenell. You must be homophobic. Because if I say something negative about Jared Polis and say that he looks like a complete ass and a total doofus and like a cartoon character and he's a horrible...

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1: Imagine Garden of the Gods traffic if it was an office building, which would also need big coolers and such. Data center, likely better than the alternative, comes from Don in Monument. And we have given you probably more information, valuable information, from the various sides on that data center than you've gotten from other sources. I feel comfortable saying that. And we'll continue to do that. But I think there's a big difference between what that project looks like to me and what some of these horrible data centers where millions of gallons of water and all the rest. I wish we had somebody who could just fact check half of the things that are out there. And so, yeah, I think we need to take a realistic look at it. Okay. He goes, I don't suggest that Rick Brunell is bad because of the way he dresses. I suggest that he is bad because of his actions. Okay, then I retract it. I don't think Jared Polis is bad because he dresses like a buffoon. I think he's bad because of what he has done to the state in his terms as governor of the state of Colorado and how he represents the state. Hour two straight
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7: Good morning. It's 9 o'clock in the Springs. I'm Jim Arthur in the KVOR 24/7 News Center. Colorado Springs City Council received two appeals for Project Taurus, plans for an AI data center on Garden of the Gods. Now, back on July 23rd, the Colorado Springs Planning Commission approved Project Taurus, allowing it to move forward. But now it's in the hands of Colorado Springs City Council. They will listen to these appeals and then make a final decision on the plan. It's unclear who filed them. This AI center would go in on Garden of the Gods. It would use about 200,000 gallons of water. That would be a fixed rate, and the noise level would not exceed city limits of 45 decibels. It's unclear when Colorado Springs City Council will vote on that project. Late Monday night, there was a traffic stop by Colorado Springs police. It resulted in one arrest and the recovery of drugs and stolen guns. A car was pulled over at South Academy and Early Sun Drive. The driver did not comply with commands to get out. He would eventually open the door, but he took off running. It took several officers to run him down and arrest him. The suspect identified as Victor Carter. He had a gun in his waistband, and a second gun was found in the car, along with a large amount of narcotics. And a missing man was found dead in the water hours after he disappeared Monday following a boating accident in Los Angeles County at Monument Lake. This is west of Trinidad. Four people were on that craft when it capsized. Three were able to get out of the water, but that man did not resurface. Colorado Parks and Wildlife officials and Los Angeles County Sheriff's deputies and divers searched the lake. They recovered the man's body in 17 feet of water. KVOR weather from the 11 Alert team at KKTV. Sunny skies, although a lot of haze. We're seeing it already from those western wildfires. Chance of rain later in the day. Highs in the Springs much cooler than yesterday. Only a high near 80. 64 now at KVOR. I'm Jim Arthur. 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
9: You learn something every day. A couple of aspects of this whole data center and Project Taurus and all the rest that I guess I had not been aware of previously. And somebody, actually a couple of people on council gave me a heads up on that earlier this morning. And it's not very widely known, I guess I would say that. We'll be talking about that in the near future once I get up to speed on that. It is interesting because I was lamenting, gosh, how did I not know that? And David's like, he says, we're not supposed to. I'm like, what? No, they throw so much stuff out there for the average American that you're not supposed to notice this important thing in the middle of all the other garbage that they just tossed out there. I agree with that. I agree with that 100%. So this is what I really wanted to get around to talking about today. And I know I've put a lot of things out there, but this is it. We're looking at an election coming up here with candidates who describe themselves as Democrats, socialists, socialist Democrats, sometimes communists, many times, oh, no way, I wouldn't have that label. Don't call me a socialist here at all. I'm not a socialist, except what you believe in is socialism, right? History has a way of, if you look back at things, you would say, as I stood there 20 years ago, picture wherever you were 20 years ago, you're in school, you're married, you're in the military, what, it doesn't matter what. Did you ever see a day where you thought we would have somebody like Mondami as the mayor of New York, especially after September 11th? Did you ever see that? Did you ever see that we were going to have so many people, apparently, who are thinking about voting for socialists, Democrats, socialists, Democrats who are socialists, Democrats who are communists, and all of the rest? And the answer is no, I didn't see that at all. But as I'm going through, I spent maybe 3 hours trying to figure this out, and that's why I need your help. As I was going through all of this, I was thinking, you know, part of the problem here is I don't have faith that the average young person, or for that matter, the average person, person out there, I'm not talking about you because we're pretty bright here, and I mean that, we're pretty well informed here. And no, that's not just a humble brag on my part. It's because of Vince and Hannity and Rush. I mean, there's a long list of things that go into that. On the other hand, it doesn't take long for you just to grab, in the old days, you'd grab your recorder and your microphone. You go out to the mall or you do a man on the street interview. And you see Jesse Waters and his people do that all the time. And that's generally funny. And then you see Nick Shirley do that as well. And that's generally very serious. In fact, so serious that he had people chasing him with a knife because he was over there reporting on what was going on in that little part of Spain that's actually not part of the big part of Spain. It's across from Gibraltar. It's a tiny little part of Africa. And Moroccans want that. But they flooded the area with them. And I was thinking, God bless people like Laura Logan and Nick Shirley and a lot, Andy No. I mean, there's a long list of people who have been out there and trying to get the truth out. But I'm thinking, how could people, if they knew anything about communism, if they knew anything about socialism, especially the track record, and especially what it does to human rights, and especially, you know, even if you set the communist part of it aside, and the socialist part of it aside, and you just deal with Muslims and Islam and radical Islam and what they're doing to Europe, what they are hoping to do to the United States, and maybe to some extent they're being successful, how can the average person say, well, that's okay. That's okay. Well, it's because they're not well informed. And I think we need to do something about that. And no, I cannot educate everyone in the nation. I'm not a big, powerful mover and shaker like that. Even if it were somebody like Vince or Bongino, Hannity, any of these people, I don't know they could either, because the good example would be Fauci and COVID. There's been no movement, so far as I can see, in terms of where people stood and what they believed about COVID and Fauci 2 weeks ago, as opposed to now, and especially after the diary entries and the hearing. And you have to scratch your head and say, how the hell can that be? Well, I've talked to people I know, friends, family, folks like that. They have no idea what went on at the hearings. They have no idea what the questions were. They have no idea what the entries in his journal, diary, whatever the heck it happens to be. What do they know about all this? Well, they knew there was a hearing, right? And they knew that the Republicans were so evil that they kicked out his attorney. So this man had to come in there and under oath, not even have the aid of an attorney with him. Look, I just saw them dragging this guy out, screaming and yelling, except there were several attorneys sitting behind Fauci. Just like they were supposed to be, this guy broke the rules by sitting at the table and mouthing off. He had been warned by Rand Paul several times. And there comes a point where it's just like, okay, get him out of here. But you and I know that that's a bragging right for this guy. This guy's going to be at a party or he's going to be somewhere down the road. And you're the guy, right? Yeah, yeah, that was me. It's, you know, impressive. Would that give him motive to do things to get kicked out? Of course it would. Of course it would. But in terms of what any of the questions were, average person out there doesn't know that. But what about, I mean, hold on. What about all these diary entries where he's talking about masks and, you know, the 6 foot distancing and the COVID lab and whether it's a lab leak or just how arrogant and needy he was of attention and all the rest of that? They don't know. They don't know. You know what they know? They know that somehow evil Republicans were able to get something very, very private and very, very personal from Fauci to try to embarrass him. And his privacy was invaded and on and on and on. They make it sound like we had, you know, people from the CIA sneak into his home and find his diary under his pillow. And they found the little lock key. Nah, they didn't find that. They just cut off the lock on the thing. And there you go. They don't know that it came off of government servers because that's where this guy was putting it while he was on the job. And he was emailing it to himself. And there was every right to do this. Because trust me, if there wasn't, you would have had all kinds of appeals before that hearing happened, as it, and you would have them going all the way up to the Supreme Court, and we need a stay of this hearing, we need to sort through all of this. You didn't see all of that. Why did you not see all of that? Because they weren't willing to do that? They were too lazy to do it? No, there was no basis for doing it. So I think the Fauci thing is actually what put me over the line here, and it's got me thinking. When it comes to the people out there, whether they're in their 20s, whether they're in their 30s or 40s, and they are this group I'm talking about, who they don't want to know the truth. They're not out there searching for the truth. I'm pretty certain, and you can just send me a text and tell me whether it's true or false. I'm pretty certain that if I talk about something, or Bongino did, or now Vince did, or you see something, you know, on television, that you, more than any other group of people, is more inclined to get on your laptop, get on your phone, and start doing a little bit of your own research. And I try to do that. Some days I try just to whet your appetite for something. I know I can't get everything in, but get as much in as I can. And if you think it's interesting and pertinent, maybe you go from there. But how do we get people who are at this place where they don't care about the facts? All they know is they hate President Trump and they don't know much about the Constitution or anything else. Well, it's because of how they're educated or not. Here's what I submit. All those people that we're talking about here, they started out with some form of education coming from the family. Usually it would be coming from the parents that are teaching this, grandparents teaching that, and then they get into the school system. So the school system from kindergarten all the way through graduating from college, well, what are they learning? That's a very good question now, isn't it? 150 years for Colorado. I'm going to do this. I'll go out. Remind me to go out on the street, do some man on the street interviews with young people and ask them if they had to tell somebody in a different state about Colorado's history, what would they mention? I can tell you one thing they would absolutely mention, and that would be Amici, Granada, the Japanese internment camp down there in the southern part of the state. Well, that's not a very positive thing. Oh, wait. You think it's supposed to be, history is supposed to be positive? History is just supposed to be the facts, right? But so, yeah, they should know about all of the internment camps, but they ought to have it in perspective. And I can tell you they don't have it in perspective, because there have been schools in the past 10 years where kids come in and they pretend to be Japanese folks at work or in their home. And then these big thugs come in and blindfold them and tie them up and then take them to a concentration camp. And it's pretty much the equivalent, wouldn't you say, of Auschwitz and Birkenau and all of the other one? Really? You think that's what was going on here in the United States? Which is interesting, because Amici and Granada in particular, if they were treated so poorly, and if the people there, Japanese people, Nisei down there, didn't understand what was going on, why did they volunteer to join the United States military and go to Europe and fight and take very heavy casualties, in fact? And be very proud of fighting for this country any more than the Tuskegee Airmen and a lot of others. But I submit that they're going to learn the negative stuff about Colorado. Like, for what? Well, we had the Klan was a big deal in Colorado in the 1920s. Yes, that's exactly it. Did they burn like a big cross at Lookout Mountain and you had a governor or maybe a mayor, a whole bunch of people in the legislatures, and it was just, oh God, the Klan was everywhere. Yes. Did they mention to you that Klan, I'm not justifying the Klan, but that Klan was a very different thing than the Klan in the 1950s and the 1960s, the one that Southern Poverty Law Center was all up in arms about? Because if that was the Klan we're talking about, I have no affinity, no excuse for them. What was going on in the 20s was very, very different. But still, it's a part of history, and people should know about that. Well, Richard, you and your Native Americans, what's the deal with that? I mean, Sand Creek Massacre. Hello, Richard. So what people should know about Colorado is the Sand Creek Massacre, Japanese internment camps, and the KKK, and anything else? I don't know. You tell me. My point would be that, yeah, they're very likely to know the negative things about Colorado, or perceived negative things about Colorado, but not really much about Colorado history, even on our 150th birthday. Where else would they learn things? Well, they'd learn it from church. They'd learn it from the media. They'd learn it from their friends. And nowadays, it's right there. Seldom do I talk about something that if you wanted to look it up after the show to find out whether I was, you know, being accurate or honest or any of that, 90% of it's probably out there. The other 10% comes from me interviewing people who were, you know, there at Roswell or people who actually were in the Klan, things like that. But the information's out there. So do they go, like, look all this stuff up? Really? Really? Really? But Richard, you said that there are some good, accurate things on TikTok. Couldn't they look at those? In fact, they could look at those. That's not the question. The question is, are they looking at those? And the bigger question is Project Mockingbird. I'd love to know how many people just even know what Project Mockingbird is. I know you do because I've talked about it enough. The average person? Probably not. How do we get people to not be so damn stupid? That's the overarching subject of the show. The beginning point would make sure that the host of the program isn't stupid. We've got that covered already. 719-715-0740.
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15: Now seems as good a time as any to remind you, you don't always have to take healthy habits to the extreme. Not only are you unlikely to stick with something that's difficult, even if you can keep it up, it's probably going to be to the detriment of something else. And chances are that something else is more important. So if you're on a quest to improve your health, I promise the basics are going to take you much further. I'm talking about diet, try and be as plant-based as possible, exercise, meaning multiple rounds of cardio and strength training, and sleep. For most people, 7 to 9 hours a night. 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If you're not doing any one of them, it's really hard to keep balanced with the others. The key here is you don't have to strive for perfection. Doing anything is going to be better than nothing. I'm Dr. Sanjay Gupta, helping you live a better life.
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19: Plenty of sunshine, but increasing cloud cover this afternoon. Still some haze from wildfire smoke around as well. Could see a few showers and storms this afternoon. Much cooler temperatures too, with highs only around 80. With the KKTV 11 Alert Weather, I'm meteorologist Kevin Bloomberg.
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9: 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No, no, no. If you defer maintenance on a railroad like that, eventually you're going to have a problem. You're going to have a derailment or something worse than that. And so you can't get by on deferred maintenance. You can do it for maybe a year or two. Same thing with your house or your business. You can put it off for a little bit of time, but ultimately it catches up with you. When you see that you need to have remodeling or you need to have repairs done, the number, 719-358-7053, 719-358-7053, or KrugerBrothers.com. Let's go back to education. I would love to see, at least, we always talk about classes. Shouldn't they have a class in real life where they have to figure out how to get an apartment and sign a lease and buy a car and do credit cards so they don't run up their credit cards so high, and personal security and all of the, yes, absolutely. In fact, it's embarrassing that even when a lot of us went to high school, there wasn't something like that. Well, they had home ec or shop. Yeah, they did, but there was nothing like that. And did the whole nation fall apart? No, it didn't, because you had a lot of parents and grandparents who would say, all right, here's your allowance. You cut the grass. Here's a dollar. And now you know what you want to with it, but I'm going to suggest you probably put some of it aside, and then you can spend it on whatever else you want. A lot of it was just passed down within a family. I'm not sure how much of that happens, but if you have a family that's not very good at some of the things that I just talked about, maybe it's not best to be getting the teaching from them. It's kind of like if you have a poor driver for a parent, are they the ones that you want teaching the young person how to drive? Probably not. But does that mean that I have more faith in teachers than I do in parents? Well, right there is ground zero, isn't it? Here's what I would submit. Why don't they take a kind of a civics-related course? And it would be about money, but it would be about government finance. It would be about government budgets. It would be about a city budget. How you get to that budget, who controls it, city council, all that. The same thing with county commissioners over here and their budget, what it gets spent on, the average taxpayer, how much they're paying in taxes or fees over the course of a particular year, where the money comes from for government and where the money goes out for government, and are they operating in the red or the black? I don't know. Did anybody ever teach you that? I never had that. I didn't have that in grade school. I didn't have that in high school. I didn't have that in college. I didn't have that in law school. I think that would be very, very valuable, because one of the major things, and I'm not the first person to say this, but people have said, look, if instead of taking a small withholding from your paycheck, every paycheck, to put in for Social Security, IRS, all these other things, you just had to write that check once a year. And you're right. Wait, hold on. I'm writing a check for $32,000? Are you kidding me? And then I've got to write a check for $5,000? What in the hell is going on? Yeah, that's pretty dramatic. And you wonder why they just do it as a withholding. There you go. So I think it would be great to have a financial class that talked about government and government money, where the money comes and where it goes, because I'm pretty sure there would be a lot of young people out there who would be saying, so wait a minute, I have to pay a tax on this and the gas and when I bought the car, but the money is going for these people who just snuck into the country and my taxpayer money is going for them to live in a building, in an apartment that's better than what I've got. I have to go out there and go to the store and try to skimp by ramen noodles again this week, but they're getting on my dime all kinds of food. They're getting credit cards. They're getting this and this and this, and I'm paying for all of that. I don't know. Maybe it would wake up some young people to what's going on. I've got to believe it would, but maybe it wouldn't. So then what? Well, so if it's not coming there, where are they going to get it? Especially what I would call, and I've got it written down here, as alternate history. And it's not conspiracy. It's not fake. It's not pretend history. And alternate just means this isn't one of those, you know, classes where we're going to pretend that the South won the Civil War or that Germany won, you know, World War II. No, this is talking about the things that they don't teach you about when it comes to American history. And yes, some of those things would be, did we ever really learn what happened to JFK? And at this point, half the deal is you have to explain to them why it even matters. Because when I talk with younger people about some of these things, that's their biggest question. What? Okay, that was 50 years ago. Why in the world would that even matter? This Roswell, I mean, why would that matter? MLK, even if I believe that you were right about MLK Jr., why would that? I hear that all the time, and not just from young people. I had a friend, the guy, lead singer in the band guy, and I was trying to explain to him MLK Jr. and the assassination. He didn't want to hear it. I'm like, wait, you don't want to know that there was a conspiracy and that a judge and a jury found that there was a conspiracy? No, not really. I've been to the Lorraine. I just want to make sure that his message is still being spread. I'd like to think I hung out with people who are a little bit brighter than that. That's why I hang out with you guys every day. Back after news.
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0: 9:30 at Colorado 740 KVOR. Good morning. I'm Jim Arthur. Last night, 22 planes were diverted from Denver International Airport to the Colorado Springs Airport because of weather conditions. A cold front making its way through Colorado brought winds up to 40 miles per hour, forcing officials at DIA to reroute those planes to the Springs Airport. But it was very bumpy landing in the Springs. Turbulence was so bad, five people needed medical treatment and one person had to be sent to the hospital. Well, the Colorado Springs City Council received two appeals for Project Taurus. Those are the plans for an AI data center on Garden of the Gods that had been approved by the Colorado Springs Planning Commission back on July 23rd. However, two appeals were filed with the City of Colorado Springs and specifically City Council. They ultimately will have final word on that plan. No word on when they will vote on it. A company called Raiden wants to put an AI center on West Garden of the Gods, and neighbors are very unhappy about that. A traffic stop late Monday night by Colorado Springs police resulting in one arrest and the recovery of drugs and stolen guns. A car pulled over at Early Sun Drive in South Academy. The driver would not comply with commands to get out of the vehicle. He would eventually open the door but then ran. He was run down by several officers and arrested, identified as Victor Carter. He had a gun in his waistband and a second gun was found in his car along with a large amount of narcotics. KVOR weather from the 11 Alert Team at KKTV today. Hazy with the smoke from those western wildfires and cooler today because of that cold front and a high of only 80 degrees. 65 at KVOR. I'm Jim Arthur. 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
15: What are the chances you are listening to this while drinking a nice hot cup of coffee? If so, don't let me stop you. For years, we've been reporting on the health benefits of coffee, and that's not going to stop today. A new study, this one out of Harvard School of Public Health, found that coffee and tea could help lower your risk of developing dementia. People who enjoyed 1 to 3 caffeinated cups a day saw the biggest impact. In addition to the caffeine, coffee contains hundreds of bioactive compounds that can influence inflammation, glucose metabolism, vascular function, and oxidative stress. It's also possible coffee drinkers might be doing other things that keep them healthy. Eating a more balanced diet, getting plenty of exercise, sleep, not smoking, or drinking too much alcohol. And finally, staying socially active. I'm Dr. Sanjay Gupta, helping you live a better life.
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9: Well, one of the things they used to teach in schools were, you had firearms. You had clubs, shooting clubs. And I'm not just talking about marksmanship or whatever, things like that. But it was natural, especially in more rural communities, to teach young people about firearms. It's not as natural now, but more to the point, there are a lot of people who are coming out of families where that they weren't part of the gun culture, call it whatever you want to, but there weren't hunters, there weren't people in the family who were law enforcement or military, and yet folks are now saying, gosh, if ever there's going to be a time in life that I should probably be able to protect myself and those that I love, it would be now. How do you go about doing that? I think the very first step is you become a member at Magnum Shooting Center. And I'm not trying to cash in on paranoia or fear or anything like that. I'm talking to you about something that you know darn well is on the minds of a lot of people, including you and I. So what happens then? Well, if you become a member, you go to MagnumShootingCenter.com, put in the promo code Richard Randall, $0 registration fee on a new membership. But the good part, that's only just the beginning there. Now you've got the ability to shoot whenever you want. How awesome. How many times you'd like. No limitations on that. You've got members-only lane reservations. 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It's a great place to be trained up, to learn the right way, and have a blast, whether it's your family or your friends. It's a great environment. Remember, too, that Magnum has got a full stock of everything that you would need related to shooting, whether it is hunting, whether it is just fun, whether it's plinking or whatever the heck you'd want, or whether it is, in fact, self-defense and protection. The other thing is they price match other local stores and their competitors' in-store firearms prices. They'll price match that. So that's taken care of right there. And as I said, they'll meet you where you're at. If you're somebody who really knows your way around a firearm, you've been in the military, law enforcement, hunting just came up in a family like that, they'll meet you there. Don't know anything, haven't even held a firearm, much less pulled the trigger. They'll meet you right there, and they're not going to make you feel foolish or bad because that's where you're at. Concealed handgun permit courses, they've pretty much got it all. MagnumShootingCenter.com. Learn right, be safe, shoot well. All right, let me finish up here because I want to make sure I get as many text messages in as I can. This whole idea of we need to somehow find a way to educate people. And I don't think that's why they give you a radio show, but maybe there is a opportunity or a responsibility that comes with it, especially if you can couple that with maybe some live events, maybe some online things, maybe social media, et cetera. I used to think that, well, gosh, everything actually came, you know, either from schools or they certainly didn't undermine what I was trying to teach. Well, I look back now, and I think I was naive to just think that government, it was going to do its thing, and I didn't have to keep a close eye on it, whether it was the legislature or a school board or the schools. We were all on the same page. They were looking out for us, for Americans, for our kids, for all of it, and I really underestimated that is not necessarily true at all. In fact, yes, many times you try to instill something, and your kid's going to go to school. Your kid just came home from school and said, well, there's a guy in our locker room this morning. Wait, you're in the girls' locker room? There was a guy in that? Well, no, it was a trans. And how did it go? That was cool. Everybody's just fine. Do your thing. We'll do our thing over here. That's a value you believe should be passed on to the next generation. You believe all those women who are fighting Title IX and the opportunity to have their own sports in high schools and in colleges, they'd all be willing to say, yeah, well, that was then. Now just let anybody come in and start competing. Pretty sure that's not the case. So where are they going to get it? Well, in the old days, I think they were getting it from Charlie Kirk, honestly. I've got a friend, one of my friends, you know, I met his daughter, and she says Charlie Kirk, for younger people, was one of the main sources. And there are a lot more conservative young people than we really understand. What else would you have to do? I don't know. Is there a way you could have a class that teaches respect? And how would that play out? Well, number one, it would be if you've got an authority figure and they're not doing anything wrong. Just authority figure pulled you over on the side of the road. Could you please get out of the car? Or what teacher, whatever it happens to be, they're respectful. And there comes a point where, yeah, you resist to whatever the thing is. I always say you don't do that on the side of the road. You do that in a court somewhere down the road. But much of what we are seeing these days, I really do believe, goes back to respect for authority figures, for your elders, for teachers, your boss, things like that. What we really need, though, is we would need to have people realize that they have got big chunks of what should be a well-rounded education that they didn't receive. So you first have to realize that there's a problem, right? And then you have to realize, well, how did I get to this point where I believe it was just okay for somebody to come into a girl's locker room or to set the state record over it? And I'm not just saying the whole trans. There's so many different aspects there. Well, but America is such a racist country and reparations and all this stuff. I wonder where they get ideas like that. And you might point out to them, so you know that California did not have slaves, right? And you know that the people who are living out there never owned slaves and the people were never slaves and all the rest. So why, oh, why would people keep talking about reparations? It wouldn't be because they're trying to buy votes, would it? That couldn't play a part in it. I'm sure it couldn't. Realize where you either didn't get information or you got faulty information. And then you have to have a desire to change. I think once people know that either the information they got was wrong or slanted, and sometimes they didn't get any information on this, well, then the desire to change, I think, would be natural because you want to get up to speed. You don't want people sitting around having a conversation and you're sitting there going, I don't know what the hell you're talking about, when it's something important that you should know that people are talking about. Then the next thing comes, all right, so what's the mechanism for change? Well, I think the system itself is where you start. You start with the teachers. You start with the curriculum. You start with the school board. I mean, that whole thing, you can't just ignore it and assume that, well, they'll do their thing and then we'll try to get people back on track after they've had the majority of the day many times with your child as opposed to you. You have a couple hours in the morning, a couple hours at night, 6, 7, 8 hours during the day. They've got other people. You know, there was a time when I didn't worry about that. Honestly, much of what I learned about being a man, a young man, and then a man, I learned from coaches in high school. And I wish I could just go back and have all of them get together and all the people that they coached and taught through all of those years could just stand there and say, you know what, I know you taught us how to play rugby, but what you really taught us was, because there were so many things that came in between all of that. And some of it was just, Richard, you're being kind of a jerk. Or, Richard, you're really doing this because you need attention? What makes you think? I mean, there were so many little things. And, it, you know, I didn't have a male role model give me that. And I'm not saying that, yes, take any coach or somebody and they're going to give your kid the right advice and the right values that you would want. That's not the case. But sometimes you have to ask, well, where did this come from then? So then the method for change. Well, as I said, goes back to school boards, to curriculum, to the teachers. But in the meantime, I think you just need to have a mechanism, whether it is somebody listening to Charlie Kirk or whether somebody going on to a particular website and starting to say, okay, wait a minute, I'm learning some new things here. And one of the main things, this sounds horrible. I didn't ever think I'd be saying this on the radio or elsewhere, but one of the main things they need to learn is skepticism. And skepticism about the government and about what the government has told people in the past, what the government has done in the past, what the government is doing currently, and the bigger question, can you trust the government? How do you think that would fly in a social studies or a civics course in high school? Yikes. You'd be on the school board, and then next thing you know, Merrick Garland, oh, thank God he's not around. He would have you. All right. There's one other component here, and that is, so what is the teacher agenda? Because I was thinking about this. Okay, if we put together a curriculum, and I'm part of it, you're part of it, we have a good idea for this. A lot of it's going to be on social media. Majority of it's going to be on social media. And we outline where the biggest needs are and how we correct some of these things, et cetera, then we have to be a little bit concerned about the teachers. If David's a teacher, if I'm a teacher, if you're a teacher, we need to know that your goal is the same as ours and you're not going to be undermining anything that shouldn't be undermined. So teachers would have their own agenda, but is this even possible? Folks, I don't know. This has been coming up pretty frequently when I'm getting prepared for the show. I'm thinking to myself, geez, here we are. We're going to be talking about things and the average person out there doesn't know. And I'm proud that you know and I know, David knows, and more people know the things that we know. But by the same token, it's embarrassing that we even have to do this. One final thought on that. And that is one of the main things I think young people should know. High school, probably. College, absolutely. And that is Project Mockingbird. You know what it means? I know what it means. And I think well-informed people know what it means. There are a lot of people out there who have no clue at all, or worse. They're going to tell you that it's a conspiracy theory and it's all BS. Sit down, because I'm going to say it one more time. than if they thought that Carl Bernstein was the big hero and all the president's men and Watergate, then they should be listening to him when he spent years doing the research and came to the conclusion that there was, in fact, a Project Mockingbird, and that the deep state, primarily the CIA, had actively employed, actually paid them as employees, or got people to collaborate with them and as influencers and all of the rest, as many as 400, and that was back in the 1970s. But surely it went away, didn't it? No, it didn't go away. It got more sophisticated, more influential. When it comes to information, some of the information I give you, I think, is very, very important when it comes to what's going on in the world. Others, it's what goes on in your world and your life. Sooner or later, if you've had the American dream and you own a home and you're now going to be moving, or you're going to be retiring, or you're going to be down, whatever it is, you're going to be making a sale. Sometimes it's even you inherited a home, but we don't need that. Well, then you're going to do what? Well, could we sell it? Yes, you could sell it. And how do you go about that? You talk to a woman who's been doing this for more than 25 years, who it's not a big new thing for her to sell a home that has been inherited by people. And what do you want for that? You want the same thing you would have, but you're selling your own home. You want to get as much out of that as you can. And you want it to be as minimum hassle as possible. And that's why you hire somebody who says, your home sold guaranteed. 719-301-3900 or BarbHasTheBuyers.com. Short break, your thoughts when we come back.
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15: As a parent, when you send your kid off to school in the morning, you know that they're going to be learning, they're going to be spending time with their friends, but new study out of UCSF found adolescents are spending an average of 70 minutes of their school day on their phones. Now, some kids will say they need their phones to help with schoolwork, but this study found that they were spending the vast majority of their screen time on TikTok, Instagram, and Snapchat, not really apps that you're going to be turning to for homework help. Now, the study's lead author said, "Don't blame kids for using their phones at school. Teach them how to resist them. Focus on what they'd get by putting them aside rather than what you're taking away. Explain how phones could hurt their academic performance, and also remind them of this: nothing takes the place of real face-to-face friendships." I'm Dr. Sanjay Gupta. helping you live a better life.

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1: Plenty of sunshine, but increasing cloud cover this afternoon. Still some haze from wildfire smoke around as well. Could see a few showers and storms this afternoon. Much cooler temperatures too, with highs only around 80. With a KKTV 11 Alert Weather, I'm meteorologist Kevin Bloomberg.
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4: So part of my job here is to let you know what's going on, and part of it is to recommend things that I know to be good, know to be true, and sometimes that comes to businesses that you might be employing or thinking about employing at some point. If you own a home, if you own a business, sooner or later, they're going to have to be repairs. Now, sometimes you can do it yourself, and I've done that as a homeowner previously, and then there were other times where that was not the best idea that I ever had. So then what? Well, then you want somebody that is going to be recommended to you, that you trust the person who gave you the recommendation, and you do a little bit of research. You're going to be having somebody in your house, working on your house, in your business, working on your business, outside, up on the roof, whatever it is. 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Or give the Kruger family a phone call, 719-358-7053. 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And that's why I say, if there's something that you've been thinking about, pull the trigger on it. Go ahead and talk with them and find out what they can do. And I can tell you, if you've got something in your imagination that you would like to have in the home or the business, I can't imagine, based on everything they do, I can't imagine they say, oh, well, no, that's impossible. Find out, 719-358-7053. I normally talk to Matt, but you can talk to anybody out there, or go to KrugerBrothers.com. So let's try to put a bow on this. We've only got about 3 or 4 minutes. I'd like to do a little bit of a recap here. And I am, holy cow. You know what? I am in this problem every day. And I still have to find a way to do it. And I just keep thinking a separate podcast or something. There are so many text messages here. I can't get through. And you know what? I've told people that before. Well, you just do the ones that are good or that are important. Do you know who listens to my show? I mean, do you have any idea who listens and who's texting, et cetera? So these, yeah, they're a couple of knuckleheads from here to here. But no, by and large, no, that's good. And it's always thought-provoking. Name a race that has not been conquered or enslaved. That's one sentence and a question mark. It says a lot. And it ought to be opening a lot of people's eyes. Wait. You mean to tell me that there were white people that were conquered or slaves? Yeah, I mean to tell you that. Oh, but you mean to tell me that there were Native American? You, if you listen to the show, you know that that's a rhetorical question. Let's go to the phone, 719-715-0740. Gammy, we're on the Richard Randall Show, 740 KVOR. What do you got? Send it.
5: Morning. You know, I do a lot of posting and videos and letters. And every day now, when I go on my X to answer people or whatever, I'm seeing multiple posts of more fires. And at first, you know, you say, oh, lightning strike, oh, you know, whatever. However, when it gets done, 2/3 to 3/4 of those are usually arson. And the odd thing is so many of them are happening all over the Midwest, especially North Dakota, South Dakota, Nebraska, Nevada, yeah, everywhere, where there's a project coming, whether it's an AI project or a wind, huge, you know, wall farm or whatever, battery, solar, whatever. They're happening. Like in North Carolina, when all that stuff happened, they had that water flow, and the company that Kamala Harris's husband owned was built, wanting to build a lithium mining there. So it's turning out people should look at what's really happening. Talk to their local legislators and people. Go get involved in your city council commissioners and say, we want you to go look under the hood and dig deeper. Is this a foreign company in a shell?

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6: It's on to the full Senate. I'm Jack Callahan, Fox News, with the confirmation vote for Acting Attorney General Todd Blanche. The Senate's Judiciary Committee has just given its approval.
7: Todd Blanche gets a favorable nomination out of the Judiciary Committee. 12-10, all Republicans voting yes. And now this will go to the full Senate floor, where he is expected to be confirmed later this week.
6: Fox's David Spont, the Justice Department's health care fraud task force, has just announced they've busted up a costly health care ring in Philadelphia.
8: We are announcing criminal charges against 19 defendants for fraudulent home health care schemes that targeted Pennsylvania's Medicaid fraud program and resulted in over $4 million of fraud.
6: It's Assistant Attorney General Colin McDonald who says one of the defendants had billed Medicaid for providing elder care while he was actually in jail. Secretary of State Marco Rubio says there has been progress made in talks between Oman and Iran over the Strait of Hormuz. No deal yet, but Rubio says they hope that'll happen shortly. Oil prices falling again. West Texas Intermediate crude now below $76 a barrel. The national average price for a gallon of gas, a penny less than it was yesterday. Despite the high gas prices this summer, job openings are holding fairly steady.
9: The Labor Department's job openings and labor turnover survey found 7.35 million openings on the last business day of June, a larger decline than anticipated, and May's job openings were revised lower.
6: Fox's Ginny Casola reports layoffs were little changed, and the number of people quitting their jobs, perhaps for something better, rose slightly. State of New Jersey has filed an antitrust suit against Amazon, claiming the company puts pressure on delivery service companies to suppress wages and unionization efforts. Wall Street is roaring. The Dow is up more than 880 points, NASDAQ 500 points. Points higher. 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
7: Massive healthcare fraud exposed. I'm Jack Callahan, Fox News. The Justice Department says 19 people have been charged with defrauding Pennsylvania's Medicaid program of more than $4 million, billing the state for home health care that was either not needed or not provided. Dr. Mehmet Oz, the head of the National Center for Medicare and Medicaid Services, says blame the pandemic.
8: COVID appears to have unleashed massive fraud through grifters because criminals knew the federal government would not follow up on the money that was spending out. We told the world we were open for fraud and they could start harpooning us with their spears. No mas, no more.
7: Assistant Attorney General Colin McDonald says in some cases patients conspired with the fraudsters and shared in the payments. The Senate's Judiciary Committee says yes to the nomination of acting Attorney General Todd Blanche.
9: They voted 12 to 10. All Republicans voted to advance Todd Blanche's nomination to the full Senate floor, which will happen later this week. All Democrats opposed this nomination. We heard a lot about the controversial $1.8 billion taxpayer fund that Todd Blanche said no longer exists anymore.
7: Fox's David Spott. Iran's foreign ministry says talks with Oman for the safe transit of ships through the Strait of Hormuz continue. Spokesman calling those talks positive. Crude oil prices moving lower. But Iran is suspected of staging cyber attacks on some critical U.S. infrastructure.
10: Minnesota has reported attacks on roughly 30 water systems, while Michigan has confirmed 9 incidents, 7 states in total. The FBI has warned that Iranian-affiliated cyber actors are targeting internet-connected industrial control systems used by U.S. critical infrastructure, including water and wastewater facilities.
7: Fox's Jennifer Griffin. Big numbers on Wall Street again today. The Dow trading up more than 880 points. NASDAQ more than 570 points higher. 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
1: Ranking member, Democrat Dick Durbin.
2: Mr. Blanche continues to operate as the president's personal lawyer, treating the Justice Department like a law firm serving one client.
1: The vote followed a breakthrough with holdout Republicans, Senators John Cornyn and Tom Tillis, over now settled concerns of an anti-weaponization fund tied to President Trump's IRS lawsuit settlement.
3: Fox's Jeff Manasso, the full Senate vote expected later this week. The Justice Department's Healthcare Fraud Task Force has charged 19 people with cheating Pennsylvania's Medicaid system out of more than $4 million.
4: In one case, we charged two home health aides and two purported patients with causing over $400,000 in false claims to Medicaid for services the aides supposedly performed when, get this, they were actually hospitalized, working at other jobs, and even in jail.
3: Assistant Attorney General Colin McDonald. Iran's foreign ministry says talks with Oman on opening the Strait of Hormuz are making progress on technical and political issues. Treasury Secretary Scott Bessent saying earlier today an agreement could come within days. That's pushed crude oil prices lower again below $76 a barrel. The pump price for a gallon of gas has ticked down slightly. Wall Street is blazing new records again today. The Dow Jones Industrial Average is now up more than 1,000 points, cresting the 54,000 level for the first time ever. NASDAQ is ahead by more than 660 points. The S&P 500 up 140. 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
10: 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I've been surfing here since I was a kid. 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
1: Smoky skies with the chance of some showers and storms this afternoon and early evening. Maybe a little bit of hail and heavier rainfall at times. Cooler temperatures, highs only in the upper 70s and lower 80s. With the KKTV 11 Alert Weather, I'm meteorologist Kevin Bloomberg.
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3: Okay, here we go. A couple of things in the news I want to touch on here a little bit, and I don't have a lot of time that I want to devote to it. And I'll tell you why. I mean, part of it is this whole data center, Taurus project. It's now going to go to the city council. We should be finding the exact date out a little bit later. I put some feelers out, and I expect to have something on that later today, but not by the end of the program. And I'm not going to avoid the subject, in particular that facility, because it fits into a bigger issue and question that I have, and might as well mention it right now. That is, so how did something like this become so controversial? And if you're going to just tell me, well, we have the bighorn sheep, Richard, and we have noise pollution, and then we have water, and then we have electricity, and that's it. Okay. We've talked about that before. We'll talk about it again, I guarantee you that. But there's another big portion of this, and there aren't many issues, but this is one of a couple issues where I know people on both sides, primarily people, well, like you and I, the people listening to the program by and large, and somehow they end up on different sides of something, and I didn't see it coming. By that, I would mean, I know a lot of people, and I talk with them about Bucky's up there in Monument. And people that generally agree with me, I don't know, 90% of the time. Again, I don't expect anybody to agree with me 100% of the time. But people who agree with me 90% of the time are just flat out split on Bucky's up there. My position, I've said it before, is I'll give you my thoughts on it, but I don't understand why I, who doesn't live in Palmer Lake or Monument or the Tri-Lakes area at all, should have a major influence on what takes place up there. I believe communities should be able to do what they'd like to. I don't believe that they should be able to do something that is detrimental to the larger community or to the state or to traffic. You get what I'm saying here. My point, though, is that of the people I know, and they're all pretty much Make America Great Again, they love this country so much, but they are divided on Bucky's. Some are in favor of it and say, look, it's property rights, and I'd like to have a facility like that up there, and I don't understand what the problem is. And there are other people, nope. In fact, I'm not opposed to Bucky's, but really, does it have to be in that location? Because, you know, you're driving south from Denver and you're going through Greenland Ranch, and what the hell is that big white glow up there on the ridgeline? Well, that's Bucky's. Well, I don't like it. Got it. And I understand that. Do you know there is one thing that I don't think people take into consideration enough? And that is how fortunate we are that that whole Greenland Ranch area is going to look like that, if all goes well, in the next 20, 30, 50 years. Because it was purchased and put into a trust so that it would remain like that. So then what's it got to do with Bucky's? Well, it's kind of something that I've talked about before, and that is land that is not developed is not true open space. It's just land that hasn't been developed. I think if you think about where you work, where you drive, school, homes, etc., you've probably gone past several times areas that they look like open space. There was nothing there before, and I kind of thought it was going to be open space forever. I learned that lesson probably in the very first year that I was anchor reporter at KKTV, and the guy who taught it to me, Michael Woods, was exactly right. He said, well, that's not open space. And I'm like, what? And this is, just so you know, the context here. You know where the King Supers is? When you've got Fillmore and you've got Constitution there and by Coronado. Coronado was there at the time. But and the homes that are near there were there at the time. But all of the apartments and the businesses, including King Supers, et cetera, they just were not there. And I assumed that it was going to look like it did then, 20 years ago, in perpetuity. And he said, nope, eventually they will develop that. He said the same thing of Gold Hill. I got to tell you, at that, I'm like, wait a minute, this whole pile of mine tailings that is not particularly stable, and they may have who knows what leaking out of it, and they're going to build on that? And he said, oh, yeah, they will. I'm like, no, I'm pretty sure they will not. Shows exactly how much I know. But the point is, when it comes to Buc-ee's, is people who own property there that may or may not be involved in the project, they have got property rights. And I don't believe that you come in with eminent domain and you just say, well, yeah, you've owned that property, but we're going to condemn it and use it for whatever we want to, government purposes. Sand Creek Massacre site would be a good example of it. There's a last resort, probably for national security, that there may be imminent domain, in my opinion. Other than that, there's a solution. And that is, people who own that property, did they invest in it hoping that one day somebody would want to put up a Buc-ee's there? I don't know. Probably not. But now, all of a sudden, that is the situation and makes that land very valuable. So I would say, if it's very valuable and you don't want somebody building that on that location, then buy the land. Because nobody's going to force you to put something there. Wait, that's very expensive. I understand it is. I understand it is. Bigger point, though, is that when it comes to this Taurus project and when it comes to Buc-ee's, those are the two things that the majority of my friends actually part company and sometimes very, very big. And where does that really happen with Taurus project? Well, it doesn't happen from people who live in the area. I haven't gone out there and conducted a poll, but I would submit a lot of the people in the area probably don't want it. A lot of times people just don't want change. Am I persuaded, based on what I know now, that the bighorn sheep are in jeopardy? I'm not. Am I persuaded, based on what I know now, that water is a big issue there? I'm not. In fact, the water thing we've talked about before, and that is, it's not, you know, hundreds of thousands or millions of gallons per day, per week, per month, or per year. As I understand it, you fill up the system. It would take about an Olympic-sized swimming pool and a half. You put it in the system, and it's good for 5 years. And then you have to replenish it. But there is where, in my mind, is the bone of contention or a very serious question has to be asked. And that is, I'm hearing from people that there are, quote unquote, forever chemicals that would be in that water. It'd be contaminated. And then what do you do with it? Well, you don't just have them open up a valve and dump it into the street and let it go down through the sewers and end up in our water system. You don't do that. What do you do? I would assume you do what you do with radioactive waste and all the other things. You find a way to either treat it or you find a way to store it somewhere where it's safe. Am I okay with that? Yeah, I'm okay with that. I think there are a lot of people who drive up and down I-25 these days, and they'll have a truck pass them, and they have no idea there's radioactive waste in that truck that's coming past us. It's going down to a site down New Mexico, Arizona area, and it is stored there. They had big ideas for Utah as well. All to say that when it comes to this data center, there are a lot of concerns that are specific to that location. And honestly, it looks to me like there are fewer of the concerns at that location that people have got at other locations, right? In terms of using so much water and energy, et cetera. We're not sure when you'll get a vote on that. But there's another component here, and I would call it the person of interest component. I'm hearing from people, and I'm getting online, I'm looking at other locales, and the combination of a huge data center and flock cameras and the ability to track phones and all of the rest is a large and legitimate concern for the average American. Do we want to live in, you know, Big Brother 1984 surveillance state, and at these data centers are part and parcel of doing all of that, and we see more and more and more cameras? No, I don't want that. But ever? Well, wait, I said I don't want that. That didn't mean I don't want that ever. If we're going to have, you know, young people and uneducated people just embrace socialism and communism and terrorism the way they appear to, then yes, I'd like a way to track who these people are and what they're doing. If they're going to be setting fires out there, they arrested somebody out there, Pacific Northwest, for starting one of these big, huge fires. More than 600 or 700 homes burned. I don't know. You can tell me what you do with somebody like that. If they're convicted, is that, well, we're just going to give you probation. Or no, it's a life sentence. Or no, you're going to have to go out and try to rebuild some of these homes. Or it's a death penalty, and I'm not kidding. You know, I can tell you, though, is, and it's not my home, so I guess it's pretty easy to say, and I guess I'm assuming a lot of people out there have got insurance, but if you want to say, well, is, you know, starting a fire like that and people losing their homes, their businesses, their valuable memories and things that have been in the family for a long time, is that more important? Or would one child being trafficked and abused from an early age more important? I know what I think. You can tell me what you think. 719-715-0740. Take a short break. When we come back, we're going to be talking a little bit more about this whole surveillance state. Because I think if we're going to have communists running this country, that's one of the first things that they'd do. And what would they want to know? Well, they'd want to know who you're hanging out with, what you're saying to other people, what firearms you happen to have, what your plans are. They want to know all of that. You comfortable with that? Because I'm not comfortable with all of that. There is a time when I've said, okay, well, I'm not doing anything wrong, so I'm not concerned if they see my text messages or, you know, phone calls or anything like that. I'm not the threat. You can look at all my stuff, move on to somebody who might be the threat. That's what I used to think. And there was one thing, one reporter who changed my mind on that 100%. I no longer believe that, and it's thanks to, you know, one great female reporter who doesn't get a lot of attention, but she should. Short break, back after this.
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12: As a parent, when you send your kid off to school in the morning, you know that they're going to be learning, they're going to be spending time with their friends. But a new study out of UCSF found adolescents are spending an average of 70 minutes of their school day on their phones. Now, some kids will say they need their phones to help with schoolwork, but this study found that they were spending the vast majority of their screen time on TikTok, Instagram, and Snapchat. not really apps that you're going to be turning to for homework help. Now, the study's lead author said, don't blame kids for using their phones at school. Teach them how to resist them. Focus on what they'd get by putting them aside rather than what you're taking away. Explain how phones could hurt their academic performance, and also remind them of this. Nothing takes the place of real face-to-face friendships. I'm Dr. Sanjay Gupta, helping you live a better life.
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9: All right, so there's a lot to get in here, and let me just get my parts of the conversation out, and then you can react to them and give me your thoughts as well. So one of the things that has not been talked about, so far as I can tell, other than on this program, is the benefit of having this TARIS program in Colorado Springs and at the location it's at. We've talked with the owner, we've talked with Tim Lee, and they both talked about huge amounts of money. It would be, the term windfall would absolutely apply to it. So if we assume that that's true, and I have no reason to believe it's not, and I do think it's interesting that that hasn't really come up very much, but if we assume that that is true, and people would be saying, well, Richard, come on. I mean, couldn't we just be done with this location on Garden of the Gods and put it somewhere? You know, why don't you just put it out there? You keep talking about the military and the need for it. Why don't the developers just go ahead, buy some land out there near Pete Field or someplace and put the whole darn thing out there? And you can, you know, deal with the county on these kinds of things, whether it's water, electricity, et cetera, but it's not going to be here. But you understand, as David just pointed out to me, I said to him, well, then the city just waved goodbye to a ton of money. You want to do that? And is that money going to be out there in the county? Well, you know, the laws, the taxes, everything else is different, but it certainly would not be in Colorado Springs. So you have concerns like that, but my concern when it comes to this, and there's not much discussion about it. I've got people who are listening to me now. I've got friends who are listening to me now, and they are, oh gosh, they're more than 90% on the same page as me. It's 95, 97, somewhere in through there, and they don't like this project at all, and they're extremely concerned about this project, and why is that? Well, because they don't want a surveillance state. Because that's how they're seeing all this. They're seeing this and the flock cameras and that whole trend and the fact that we can't trust our deep state not to be, you know, spying on us. If they're going to spy on the Senate, if people like Brennan, Clapper, all these people are going to spy on the U.S. Senate or anybody domestically, CIA, that you're not supposed to be doing that. They don't care. They're going to do it. You know, I used to say that if we had more surveillance and cameras all over the place, we had a rapist that raped somebody up in this area, and the suspect was described as a middle-aged white guy with a beard and didn't have as much hair follicles as he used to and wears a hat pretty frequently, about 5'11", just a tad under 200, blah, blah, blah. And they've got that out there. They're looking at all the cameras, and son of a gun, look, this guy went and he used that voter box over here, dropped his ballot off there, and then he went to work right there. Let's figure out who that guy. Well, we have his license plate number, and we can start tracking him. I used to believe, guys, go ahead and do it, because what you're going to find is I'm not the rapist, and the sooner you rule me out, the quicker you're going to be figuring out exactly who did that. So far, so good, except Cheryl Atkinson. She is, I see her reporting on Fauci and all of these things now. Catherine Harris, Laura Logan, Cheryl Atkinson, and my gosh, Nick Shirley getting chased by people with knives over there near Morocco and Spain. One of the things that Cheryl said was that she suspected that she was being spied on. And without going into all the details, she did have a white hat person that worked in the FBI and gave her some advice. And one of the pieces of advice, I don't even know if it was advice, but it was just giving her a heads up on something. And that is, most people worry about, you know, what's on their phone. Is there something damaging? Is something worrisome that's on their phone? But they don't really understand what this guy from the FBI told Cheryl, and that was, so you know they have the ability, right? They have the ability. Here's my little book computer. They have the ability to go ahead and put kiddie porn on your husband's laptop without even having access to it, without he or you knowing about it. And then one day, here comes a search warrant. They're going through the house. They take the laptop. And next thing you know, they're not going into it the way they did Hunter Biden or Seth Rich. They're going into it and they know exactly what to look for. It turns out that apparently your husband's a pedophile, but he's not really. So when it comes to surveillance, I'm like, all right, can it help us figure out who the terrorists are? That's what the whole point was after September 11th, right? Can it help us figure out who's starting all of these fires or who all these illegal rapists and murderers that have attacked and are attacking angel families, who these people are? How much of your privacy would you give up? How much surveillance would you tolerate? 719-715-0740. News, get your opinions. We come back.
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6: I'm Jim Arthur in the KVR 24-7 News Center. A traffic stop late Monday night by Colorado Springs police resulting in one arrest and the recovery of drugs and stolen guns. Police pulled a car over at South Academy and Early Sun Drive. The driver did not comply with commands to get out. He would eventually open the door, but then took off running. It took several officers to run him down and arrest him. That suspect identified as Victor Carter. He had a gun in his waistband, a second weapon found in the car, along with a large amount of narcotics. Monday, the Colorado Springs City Council received an appeal for Project Taurus, plans for an AI data center on Garden of the Gods. Back on July 23rd, the Springs Planning Commission denied an appeal for Project Taurus, allowing it to move forward. However, Colorado Springs City Council, with this appeal and a second one that was filed, will study them and then have the final word on the plan. It's unclear who filed those appeals. Raiden is the company that wants to open the AI center in Colorado Springs. Monday night, Colorado Springs police took a man into custody after he allegedly threatened someone with a gun. Police were called to an apartment complex in the 800 block of Oxford Lane. A resident said they got into an argument with another homeowner. It got so bad, the suspect retrieved a weapon and chased the victim throughout the complex. Police made contact with that suspect, 29-year-old Isaiah Thompson. They got a warrant for a search of his apartment, and they found a weapon. Thompson has been charged with felony menacing and possession of a weapon by a previous offender. KVOR weather from the 11 Alert team at KKTV. Cooler day today, but still a lot of smoke from those western wildfires. High today of 80. We do have a chance of rain in the afternoon. A little warmer tomorrow and drier, and a high of 85. I'm Jim Arthur. 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
17: Even for people who fall asleep easily, staying asleep can be difficult. You wake up, your mind starts to race, you can't turn those thoughts off. Sleep experts say there are a few things you can try. Cognitive shuffling. That's when you choose a random, impersonal, non-emotional word. Then for each letter of that word, think of as many words that begin with each letter as you can before moving on to the next one. It distracts your brain from stress. It also mimics the fragmented thought patterns that usually occur as you drift off to sleep. Sensory grounding is something else. That's when you work through things you can hear, feel, see, smell, or taste. That helps you to be in the moment instead of dwelling on the past or the future, or just do a mental walkthrough of a place you know well. Familiar but neutral imagery that can calm the brain. I'm Dr. Sanjay Gupta, helping you live a better life.
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19: Smoky skies with a chance of some showers and storms this afternoon and early evening. Maybe a little bit of hail and heavier rainfall at times. Cooler temperatures, highs only in the upper 70s and lower 80s. With the KKTV 11 Alert Weather, a meteorologist, Kevin Bloomberg.
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9: Richard Randall. So privacy is the overarching subject matter here. But we're taking a look at this Taurus project on Garden of the Gods. And to a much lesser extent, Bucky's up there on I-25 County Line, that area. So one of the things that I'm not sure that people are as well informed as they need to be. And maybe that's partly my responsibility, or I've let down on that. I try to do the right thing. You know that every day, try to do the right thing. I cover the right subjects. And David helps me do that. You help me do that as well. You can't do everything, so you have kind of a triage thing that you're going on. A friend of mine brings up the issue, and he's, like I said, 97% me, and he is adamantly opposed to data centers. I don't know that I've ever asked him about this one in particular, but bottom line is he's concerned about the whole surveillance thing, and that has me thinking, so how much truly surveillance are we willing to tolerate? We've got the Navajo Nation. They're down there on the Big Rez. They're using flock cameras, not for license plates, but they're using it to prevent crime and to apprehend criminals. And it's not, does anybody know who Joe Leaphorn is? If you know who Joe Leaphorn is, I'm just curious. Shoot me a text and say, Richard, of course I know who Joe Leaphorn is. But headline here from David gives it to me. One of America's largest tribes turns to flock cameras to fight crime. Did they just call that a tribe? Whoa, that's the Navajo Nation, guys. You called it a tribe? Do I need to go through here and see if you use the word Indian as opposed to Native American or all of the rest? Folks, you know I'm being totally sarcastic on that, right? It turns out that on the Big Rez, Navajo Rez, that there is one officer per 1,000 residents. The national average is 2.5 per 1,000. But you also have to understand that while there are fewer people on the reservation, it is spread out all over the place. And I can tell you from having spent a lot of time down there that it's not an insult to Native Americans who live on reservations, but it's like the third world. I spent, you know, week after week down there covering the Four Corners manhunt. And one of the things, we were up on a hill and we're keeping an eye on, you know, a water mill that was down there, a windmill that's pumping water. And we would watch guys come in with their pickup. And that, what are they? Oh, they're putting water in the back. They've got some kind of a bed liner in the back of the pickup. And they're filling it up with water. And then they're driving off where? Well, they've got a Hogan out in the middle of nowhere. But they don't have a well or anything. So that's the water they're going to use to get by for the next couple of weeks. No, there's no phone out there. I mean, there's no electricity out there. It's a very different world. But I am curious about, you know, 2.5 law enforcement per 1,000. And that is employees. That's not necessarily people who are out on the street. There is a program, Person of Interest. One of my favorite programs, Jim Caviezel, the guy who was Jesus Christ in Passion of the Christ, is a great actor. He's a strong Christian and a great role model, and whether it is trafficking, whatever, he seems to be on the right side of all of this. He was the star of the program. And the director of the program came up with this idea. I'll go from inception to how it turned out and why it's important. The inception was the producer of the program, the person who started writing it and had the whole concept of it, did it because he came back from the UK. And he was shocked when he went to England. You couldn't turn around. There weren't three cameras looking at you, recording you here. You walked over there. Cameras all over the place. He was stunned. He had no idea that that's what it was like. But why was it like that? Well, it was like that because the Irish Republican Army, the IRA, was at war with England and the monarchy and the Queen, and had some plans to try to assassinate royalty. You can argue whether that's a good plan or not. Is that going to mean that, you know, the UK is going to say, fine, you guys are good, do whatever the heck you want to? Keeping in mind that, you know, Southern Ireland is independent. It's only up in the north where you have, you know, the Orange and the Protestants up there. The southern part is Catholic. So the bottom line, though, was because you had all of this going on with the IRA is why they felt that they needed more security cameras. An interesting note here, I would think, is, so wait a minute, guys. You needed all of these cameras for the terrorists from the IRA, but you already have all these cameras up, and they're all over the place. Is it possible you could start using those to track people who come into your country illegally, who might be a terrorist? They might commit crimes. They may be grooming young ladies and turning them into, you know, hookers and putting them out on the street, sex trafficking and all the rest. You guys ever think about using it for that? Well, and I don't know if that's even been asked because it's such a profound question, sarcasm. But I could just picture them saying, well, you know, that's not right. We don't want to spy on people who are in our country illegally. Based on what? Well, the United States doesn't spy on people who come into their country illegally, even when they're committing crimes. Got it. I see it. He created the show, and the premise of the show is that there's a brilliant scientist who comes up with this huge machine. Data banks, computers. And the object is to try to catch terrorists before they commit the crime. In the process of going through all of the suspected terrorists and all of the rest, it turns out that they are also spying on all these other people. In the beginning of the program, I'll see if I can post it for you after the show, because I hadn't intended to talk about this, but I'll post it after the show. A Person of Interest, if you'd like to, you can just watch it yourself. In fact, I'll see if we can play the intro for you, because it kind of talks about the surveillance state that is New York in this one. And the type of surveillance is chilling. I mean, they've got readers all over the place. They've got systems where they can track your gait, what, how you walk? Yes. I mean, you know this from the investigation into the J6 pipe bomber, right? They were analyzing how the person walked. You have facial recognition. You have voice recognition. You're looking at all the emails, text messages. Yeah, but they're encrypted. No. I really believe anybody who wants to tell you that, oh, we need to go over to Signal or something like that. Well, first of all, I don't have anything that I need to go over to Signal for, but if that was the idea, I am certain that the intelligence agencies think it's like child's play to monitor somebody who is using Signal. So in this this world in New York with Person of Interest, in addition to trying to predict who the terrorists are, what they're going to do, and stop the terrorist incident before it happens, you have all these other people that they've been surveilling and keeping an eye on. And he gets this list every morning, the guy who designed the machine, every morning, And all it's got is social security numbers. You know what I'm thinking? I'm looking at the clock. We probably need to take a break here. Would it be a good time for me to say that in this show, it kicks out a series of social security numbers, and there's something going to go on in the next day or two with each one of those numbers. Sometimes they are going to commit a crime. Sometimes they are going to be the victim of a crime. But what if they just had like a social security number that popped up that said Barack Obama, and it was from a state that he'd never been in, much less have been born in, and the number's been around for so long. Actually, it'd been given to some. I digress. My sarcasm gets the better of me from time to time. So that's the premise of the program. It's just such huge surveillance. And that is one of the reasons a lot of people are opposed to this. Do I believe that surveillance is good? Yes. Do I believe it's bad? Yes. And as everything, when I talk about, you know, oh, that's a slippery slope. Well, you can dig your heels in anyway, you know, on your way down the hill if it's slippery. But the question is, how much will you tolerate? I'll tell you this. I don't know that I tolerate too much because I do not trust this government. Year by year, I trust them less than I did the year before. But they're not even looking for the right people. They've got all of these Chinese age young men who came across the border illegally, all these terrorists who came across the border illegally, human trafficking and all of the rest. And are they trying to do anything about that? No, they'd be rather concerned to find out whether you and I actually have got a semi-automatic weapon that they don't know about. 719-715-0740. Short break. Text messages when we get back.
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17: Even for people who fall asleep easily, staying asleep can be difficult. You wake up, your mind starts to race, you can't turn those thoughts off. Sleep experts say there are a few things you can try. Cognitive shuffling. That's when you choose a random, impersonal, non-emotional word. Then for each letter of that word, think of as many words that begin with each letter as you can before moving on to the next one. It distracts your brain from stress. It also mimics the fragmented thought patterns that usually occur as you drift off to sleep. Sensory grounding is something else. That's when you work through things you can hear, feel, see, smell, or taste. That helps you to be in the moment instead of dwelling on the past or the future. Or just do a mental walkthrough of a place you know well. Familiar but neutral imagery that can calm the brain. I'm Dr. Sanjay Gupta, helping you live a better life.
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1: All right. Let's talk about Barb Schlinker, your home, sold, guaranteed, realty. Dave and I sit down with her, about an hour and a half from now, and talk about the state of the real estate markets here in Colorado Springs, El Paso County, up and down the Front Range. Yes, Castle Rock, Walsenburg, out on the Eastern Plains. She's been doing it for more than 25 years in all of those locations. So no matter where your home is, or what type of a home it is, when you're ready to sell, she is the person who's going to get the most out of it for you. Now, as she's talked about some homes that I would have thought, oh my gosh, Barb, there's no way you could sell that thing. Probably the best thing to do would be just tear it down, have the lot there, and then sell the lot or build something on the lot. But no. She has been doing this long enough that she can sell when it's a red hot market or when it's not. She can sell it in the middle of summer, 100 degrees, middle of winter, 20 below. And that is why, because she can sell in all of these things. She can guarantee that she's going to sell, a time frame for it, the amount of money for it. You sit down with her and you go through a realistic expectation of what the home is worth. And you can't just, let me go to Zillow or one of these other things. The guy who started Zillow, the valuation he put on his home was completely wrong. That ought to tell you something. And it's not that there's no merit to it. It's just you got to be really, really careful about where you're getting your information. And Barb Schlinker is the person who's really, really careful about where you get the information. You come up with the value of the home. You put it into the contract. It's in writing. She doesn't make it. She makes up the difference to you. Simple as that. Give her a call, 719-301-3900, or Barb has the buyers. A side note here real quickly. I did ask who Joe Leaphorn was, because I knew, David, that there had to be some people out there who knew that. And yes, is it a big, important thing? No. We were talking about the big res. The Navajo reservation down there. I've been there several times, and I've probably been on 12 different reservations. Reading a book or looking at a movie or a TV show, right? Because they've made TV shows involving this person. It's not the same as being out there. And it's a part of America that most presidents, most politicians, they don't want to know about. Oh, they do want to know about, can we get them to vote for us? That's Democrats. Beyond that, no, we might want to use them for our own agenda when it comes to environmental issues. But no, we don't want to do anything. They've got all of these resources there, oil and a lot of other things. We wouldn't want to do anything that would make up for the shameful history that we've had as a nation of taking their land, moving them to other land that we thought was worthless. Son of a gun, there's oil on that land. Oh, okay, then we'll move you from, there's gold, no, move them from, there's uranium over there, and they keep kicking them around every time they come up with, decent resources on the land. In any event, Joe Leaphorn comes in, and it's pretty simple by text. It says, Leaphorn was a fictional character who was law enforcement in Tony Hillerman's books, main character, great books. Hillerman from New Mexico. That comes from Susan H. And I can recommend things. I can't recommend everything. And I can honestly tell you, not every book by Tony Hillerman is great. There's one, in fact, it was kind of like a corruption at the state capitol and all of this. Not very good. And some are better than others. He's since passed away. Had him on the program a couple of times. In fact, talked with him during that Four Corners manhunt, in fact. Comes in and just says, Richard, Lieutenant Leaphorn, Dark Winds. That comes from Steve in Littleton, retired law enforcement officer. Steve, can I just tell you that when I go through some of these things, and I should probably do it every now and then to everybody who's listening and texting in, I can't tell you how proud I am to have former law enforcement. Somebody who's up there in Littleton can give us a better idea on the lay of the land up there. And here you are, Richard. Maybe recall Jason Crow et al. To active duty and court-martial. Oh, my gosh, I like that. In case you don't know, I'm not a fan of Jason Crow. I am a fan of the person who ran against him, John Papakatori, and unfortunately, that district is just too left-leaning, and too many people who really how do I say this? I don't say it. I probably shouldn't say that at all. Going through the data centers and the rest. Let's see. You're opposed to sexual trafficking. Why aren't you bothered by Rick Grenell helping out the Tate brothers who are sexual traffickers? Because the whole Tate thing is something that I've never quite had a good handle on. And I've asked person after person after person, are these guys just jerks or are they something beyond that? Are they abusive to their girlfriends or are they actually trying to traffic and do all of these things? I've never come up with a clear answer to that. But if you are criticizing Rick Grenell, you understand that you're being homophobic, right? Isn't that the way the game is played? You said something negative about Rick Grenell. You must be homophobic. Because if I say something negative about Jared Polis and say that he looks like a complete ass and a total doofus and like a cartoon character, and he's a horrible, horrible, horrible representation of the state of Colorado. It's bad enough that we got, you know, the perception that we're just, you know, a state that's based on pot and abortion. Oh, don't worry about skiing or the mountains or the great sports or the great, you know, art and other things that we have here. It's really just pot and abortion. And Jared Polis gets a get up on like that. It's a laughing stock. The nation is laughing, but they're not just laughing at him. We elected him is the way people, I didn't, but that's how they're looking at it. Oh, God, this guy was a very successful politician out there. But, Richard, if you made fun of his getup or of him or his first man, whatever the hell you want to call it, then you must be homophobic. Except I'm not. Can you prove it? No, I can't prove it because I don't have to prove everything that I'm not in this world. And that's just pretty simple. This one, a data center does not need a lot of people to run it. Imagine Garden of the Gods traffic if it was an office building, which would also need big coolers and such. Data center, likely better than the alternative, comes from Don in Monument. And we have given you probably more information, valuable information from the various sides on that data center than you've gotten from other sources. I feel comfortable saying that. And we'll continue to do that. But I think there's a big difference between what that project looks like to me and what some of these horrible data centers where millions of gallons of water and all the rest. I wish we had somebody who could just fact check half of the things that are out there. And so, yeah, I think we need to take a realistic look at it. Okay. He goes, I don't suggest that Rick Grenell is bad because of the way he dresses. I suggest that he is bad because of his actions. Okay, then I retract it. I don't think Jared Polis is bad because he dresses like a buffoon. I think he's bad because of what he has done to the state in his terms as governor of the state of Colorado and how he represents the state.

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2: New records on Wall Street. I'm Jack Callahan, Fox News. Dow Jones and S&P average showed officially closing 940 points higher today, cresting 54,000 for the first time ever. The S&P 500 up 139 points to close at 7739, also a record. NASDAQ closed 669 points higher. Crude oil prices down about 5% today. The national average price for a gallon of gasoline slightly lower. The optimism over assurances from the administration that an agreement with Iran to open the Strait of Hormuz is close.
3: Administration officials continue to be confident that a deal for free passage of all commercial shipping through that strait is really on the horizon, that such a deal could be signed as early as tomorrow. In the meantime, CENTCOM continues its tough blockade of Iran.

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9: Smoky skies with a chance of some showers and storms this afternoon and early evening. Maybe a little bit of hail and heavier rainfall at times. Cooler temperatures, highs only in the upper 70s and lower 80s. With a KKTV 11 Alert weather, a meteorologist, Kevin Bloomberg.
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0: wealth strategies. Well, good afternoon and welcome to Retirement Strategies with Robert Stenlick and Stephanie Kaminsky. And I've been hearing through the grapevine that there's a lot of people that says, you know, Stephanie could probably just do the show by herself.
1: You're full of baloney. You haven't heard that from anybody. Nice try, though.
0: You had put together a plan for today.
1: That you never follow anyway, so
0: we do want to hit this because as I opened up the computer here, I've got a question. We keep hearing that the market is in a bubble and is about to go down. Any thoughts? And that really kind of ties in. I mean, you put on here how to protect your wealth from a market crash if the first 3 years of retirement. And back in the good old days, we called that the retirement red zone. 5 years before you retire and 5 years after you retire. Probably the most critical time when it comes to building your portfolio, establishing what type of life you're going to have in retirement.

0: Because, well, you know who I'm talking about.
1: I do know who you're
0: Retired.
1: talking about. Yep.
0: Went and bought a house. Bought this, bought that, remodeled the house.
1: Yes.
0: You know, and I actually have a couple of books on the website at rswealthstrategies.com. Just click on the ebooks. And the first book on there is kind of a collaboration of everything, navigating the emotional and financial changes when it comes to getting ready to retire and after you retire. So, where's the first place you want to start with that grand introduction?
1: Where's the first place that I want to start? Well, I guess just kind of looking at, like you said, you know, that 5 years before and 5 years after, that beautiful age of retirement, or whenever we...
0: Retirement red zone.
1: Whenever you feel like you're ready for it. That's what we help with, is doing retirement planning.
0: Yes.
1: Looking at those wonderful charts of color to say, okay, if I want to spend this much money, how much money do I need? What are my requirements? What are my, you know, emergency funds? If I want to travel, how much money do I want for travel? And creating a budget.
0: Budget? Who wants to do those, man? Holy cow. But no, you're absolutely right. You've got to define what you want. And that also means you have to look at your current investments, especially if it's at 5 years before and you're sitting in a 401k whose sole purpose in life is to grow your account value.
1: Absolutely.
0: 401ks aren't designed to pay you income as you retire. They're designed to grow. And I remember like it was yesterday, you'd have people come in 1998, 1999, the first part of 2000. Man, look how much money I got. I got this easy. And never pared back or never made a shift into a retirement portfolio for income. And then about 2000, September-ish, that area, I may have to go back to work. And that is just etched in my mind. And that's what some of these books talk about. And I think the best way to illustrate it is talk about the sequencing of returns really does make a difference. And I think this is in the book, actually. If you started out, and I think this is $250,000, and you have 30 years of withdrawals, which they are taking 5%, so $30,000. Man, this print's small. I'm glad I went to the eye doctor yesterday. But you have the same exact returns for two different investors. One starts with the market being down. The second one starts with the market being up. And then you're withdrawing that 5% withdrawal. The first guy that starts off with a bear market, and granted, this one's a little deep. I mean, it's 18%, 11%, and 4% down. They're out of money at age 80.
1: That's crazy.
0: Can you say welcome to Walmart?
1: Welcome to Walmart. Can I help you?
0: The other person who got a jump on things with a 15% first year, 8 and 11, taking the same amount of money out, ends up with $192,000 left to go to his kids when he is age 84.
1: Well, and as scary as a bear market is, because, you know, things are down, people are worried, but as scary as that bear market can be, the most millionaires are made during that time, because stocks are low, everything is low. So it's the best time, if you've got a few bucks, to throw it into something that has great potential.
0: And I remember when we were doing the Saturday show, it always cracked us up when the analysts would come on and say, boy, now's a good time to buy this. Now's a good time. Well, what if you're already all invested? You know, it's like, okay, what should I sell to buy this great thing?
1: That's right.
0: And if you were listening to Jim Cramer and he said buy it, he would sell it. So it is a tough field to navigate. And we left Friday on the note of talking about model portfolios. And these kind of all got started way back when with 401ks doing target date funds, meaning you're going to retire in 2035. We're smart. We're going to use modern portfolio theory, and we're going to keep increasing in bonds and decreasing in stocks. And you know what? In 2008, the most conservative, I think 2008, so it was like 2015, the person was retiring.
1: Mm-hmm.
0: That portfolio was down as much as the S&P 500.
1: Oh.
0: So that whole diversification thing, really, that was really the first time we saw that modern portfolio theory's got a bunch of holes in it. And
1: well, as much as we would love to say that everything is perfect, you know, nothing is perfect and it all has to be catered to what you can do. But you also have to be respectful of what the market's looking like and as well.
0: And I just so happen.
1: Oh,
0: you just so happen. To have an ebook on the dangers of over-diversification, and it goes into modern portfolio theory. And I don't know, the guy's name was Markowitz, was the guy that invented it. It's got a Nobel Prize. Got $1 million for making this theory that blew up. And somebody asked him before 2008, so how did your whole program work for your retirement? And his answer was, I just put 50% in stocks, 50% in bonds, and called it good. But yet, just about every firm out there, you've got to do this, you've got to do this, you've got to mitigate risk, you've got to do it. And it's adding risk.
1: Is it definitely adding risk?
0: So
1: adding risk, or it can be too safe at times. So it just depends.
0: So we're going to pick up on the model portfolios when we come back from this break. If you want to check out those ebooks, go to rswealthstrategies.com, rswealthstrategies.com. And we'll also talk later on about, is this market setting up a bubble with the returns we've had? And they are huge. But right now, we'll take a break. You're listening to RS Wealth Strategies with Robert Stanlick and Stephanie Kaminsky. We'll be right back.
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0: Steph, I wonder how many people are in their car playing the imaginary bass.
1: Playing
0: with
1: the
0: that
1: imaginary
0: song.
1: bass.
0: Yeah. And just jamming out.
1: You know, before we get started, I just wanted to make a quick quip it. We were talking about how this is, this episode today is talking about how of that red zone, that 5 years before and 5 years after retirement to prepare for it. I was talking to one of my son's best friends a couple of years ago. He works for the oil fields, and he's a government contractor, and he's 27 years old. And I asked him, I said, Austin, I said, what do you do with your money? I said, you make great money. And he said, to be honest with you, he said, I keep $10,000 in savings, and the rest of it I spend to my heart's content. And that is pretty much the mindset that most younger adults have. A few of them do have some investments. My son's got a Roth and an individual, which, you know, I'm very proud of him for having. But whenever we think about saving for retirement, it's not something that really most of us start thinking about until we're in our 50s or even, you know, closer to 60.
0: Yeah, and they've tried to stimulate people to use 401ks at work. And they've got automatic enrollment now. So if you don't want to contribute, you have to cancel yourself out or unsubscribe from it. They're really trying to get going. And what's sad about it is they don't do it. And then they see a market like we've had in the last 8 days. Mm-hmm. Oh, geez, I got to get into that. And that's where a discipline, I mean, one of the things I had a wholesaler tell me many, many moons ago, if you have somebody that's starting out from scratch, or you're wanting to put money maybe into a Trump account for a new grandchild, go into something like a convertible bond fund. It'll just keep paying a dividend every month. You can reinvest it and grow, but you're not going to see, 10, 15% swings on it. Then when it gets to a number you want, take half of it out and look for a bargain and buy it. And then just keep going into that fund, and then, boom, go look for something else. And it's kind of a fancy dollar cost averaging program to work with, to teach you that it is going to grow, and then every once in a while, you're going to see a bargain pop up that's just way too good to turn down. So you take some money out of that and you buy that. And it's really rewarding for them when they hit something.
1: Sure, with absolutely.
0: So, again, if you want to take a look at a couple of these books we've got on the website, rswealthstrategies.com, there's some, just click on the ebook section, and there's a book on there about the steady retirement investor, building a lasting income portfolio, the danger of over diversification, and then the top one is Retirement Reflections, which starts off that 5 years before. You got to start getting your mind ready, you got to start preparing that 401k, your other assets. Like we talked about with Yolanda, figuring out what you're going to do with your health insurance and Medicare. Where are you going to live? Are you going to downsize? And the one thing I always tell people is don't go out and buy a major item in the first 12 months.
1: That's smart.
0: Just figure out what retirement is and can you do it? I mean, there's a book called The New Retirementality, and it talks about the psychology of people when they retire. The ones that are real successful get involved with something, whether it's charity work or volunteering or doing a part-time job or doing consulting. But sitting at home watching TV isn't a real good plan.
1: it's really not, because most of us, we create our identities through our career, our families, that entire plethora of society. And once we retire, we've lost that career, we've lost that portion of our identity, and people become depressed. And depression either leads to medical issues or spending superfluous amounts of money that's supposed to last for years on end that you're spending in the first 12 months, like you just said. So, yeah, definitely, you know, try to find something.
0: Don't go on DraftKings and try and play or bet sports and play weird card
1: games
0: either.
1: Don't you want to bet on ping pong? Come on, yeah. You can bet on ping pong on DraftKings. That would be great. And cornhole.
0: The funnest one I've heard of is at a baseball game in between innings, and the catcher throws the ball out. If it lands on the mound or in the dirt, you're good. If it doesn't, you got to drink a beer.
1: Oh my gosh.
0: I'm dating myself there. But the model portfolio, this was designed, and it did start with the 401ks. And then large firms kind of went, you know what? If we keep track of everything, we can say we were diversified, we did this, and we can't really get sued. The problem is you're over-diversifying people. I had a prospect come in, oh, this has been way back, and they were moving here from Chicago, and they handed me their portfolio. I inputted everything in. And it wasn't a small account. It was $800,000. But $400,000 was in an IRA. $400,000 was in a non-qualified. Each one of those, or the two accounts, were each invested into the same model. So you had $800,000. There were two stocks that made up more than 1% of their portfolio when you scanned the funds. They had almost 900 different investments packed in there, but it was a nice, neat little box, and they would get charts and graphs and, oh, we remodel or we rebalanced this and we did this. And they had making money.
1: And yeah, when you're dealing with that over diversification, you end up having, like you said, 900, 1,000, you know, that's reaching a little high, but even at 50 to 100 different investments that are at fractional shares or minimal shares, how are you going to make money on having 5 shares of something?
0: Yeah.
1: Or even, you know, 0.375 shares of something? It doesn't work in any market whatsoever.
0: Yeah. And we learned this firsthand back in 2017 with this money manager program that bought fractional shares.
1: Mm-hmm.
0: And man, the statements were, I mean, it reminded me of the old Yellow Pages.
1: Yes.
0: Again, I'm dating myself. But I mean, it was just like, you can't move the needle.
1: No.
0: You really can't. Now, I'm not saying buy two stocks and just let it run. There are times that you do want to step back and maybe spread things out. And then there's times that when opportunity comes, you want to become a little more focused on it. And right now, I might say that we're getting there. I'm not saying sell everything and run for the hills, but man, we're seeing some big numbers.
1: Yes. I think there are times, like you just said, that those fractional share purchases can be beneficial for those people who can't afford, you know, that one single share. You know, when you look at, you know, I'm not condoning this one, but Bitcoin, for example, you know, when we looked at it last week, it was at $68,000 a share. Most people can't afford to buy one share of Bitcoin. But to buy even a fraction of it, you're going to have some great gains on that fractional share. So it just kind of all depends on which one you're looking at.
0: Just to give you some ideas of what's going on with stocks, I'm going through a list of about 250 stocks that met the CanSlim's methodology of picking stocks. There's a stock here, year-to-date returns up 354%. no PE valuation now, so they didn't make, they're not making money for 2026. Next year, their expected PE ratio is 146. That's rich. That is seriously rich. Next one down the line here. Oh, that first stock was up 19% today. This guy is up 73% year to date. It's got a PE of 47, but next year they're not expected to make money. And it just goes on and on. And companies you've never would have heard of. I mean, it's just amazing running through these. And that this time is different. That's my favorite saying. Semiconductors are always cyclical. They will hit a point where the price will go down and the demand will go down. Price will go down some more. People will fight for market share and you'll see the prices of them fall. I'm not saying it's happening now. I mean, like I said, I remember 1998 thinking, man, this thing's rich. 1990, man, this thing is really rich. The first 3 months of 2000, holy cow, is this thing ever going to stop? So these things can go on for 2 or 3 years, but it's not a bad idea. Take a step back and say, you know, we're up X amount with this investment. Let's peel a little off and protect what we had. Maybe pull all the earnings out and leave your principal that you put in there just to kind of let yourself sleep easier. Because all these stocks that I'm saying are up 19, 20% every day, they can be down 20, 20% in a day. So. Yep,
1: absolutely. Well, we had talked about that, we had gotten that question about, is our bubble getting ready to pop? So I think when we come back from our break, we'll talk about how the market's looking. Is it ready to pop? And looking at capital appreciation versus preservation in those stages of retirement. And kind of give you some highlights and see what we think about that market and see if it's going to be up and up or if it's eventually just going to plummet in a fiery ball of flames.
0: I don't think it's going to do that. But you guys get what we're talking about. You're listening to Wealth Strategies with Robert Stemlick and Stephanie Kaminsky. We'll be right back after this break.
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3: I'm Jim Arthur in the KVR 24/7 News Center. A traffic stop late Monday night by Colorado Springs police resulting in one arrest and the recovery of drugs and stolen guns. Police pulled a car over at South Academy and Early Sun Drive. The driver did not comply with commands to get out. He would eventually open the door, but then took off running. It took several officers to run him down and arrest him. That suspect identified as Victor Carter. He had a gun in his waistband, a second weapon found in the car, along with a large amount of narcotics. Monday, the Colorado Springs City Council received an appeal for Project Taurus, plans for an AI data center on Garden of the Gods. Back on July 23rd, the Springs Planning Commission denied an appeal for Project Taurus, allowing it to move forward. However, Colorado Springs City Council, with this appeal and a second one that was filed, will study them and then have the final word on the plan. It's unclear who filed those appeals. Raiden is the company that wants to open the AI center in Colorado Springs. Monday night, Colorado Springs police took a man into custody after he allegedly threatened someone with a gun. Police were called to an apartment complex in the 800 block of Oxford Lane. A resident said they got into an argument with another homeowner. It got so bad, the suspect retrieved a weapon and chased the victim throughout the complex. Police made contact with that suspect, 29-year-old Isaiah Thompson. They got a warrant for a search of his apartment, and they found a weapon. Thompson has been charged with felony menacing and possession of a weapon by a previous offender. KVOR weather from the 11 Alert team at KKTV. Cooler day today, but still a lot of smoke from those western wildfires. High today of 80. We do have a chance of rain in the afternoon. A little warmer tomorrow and drier, and a high of 85. I'm Jim Arthur. 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
2: From the 11 Alert team at KKTV, here's Southern Colorado's most accurate forecast on KVOR.
4: Smoky skies with a chance of some showers and storms this afternoon and early evening. Maybe a little bit of hail and heavier rainfall at times. Cooler temperatures, highs only in the upper 70s and lower 80s. With a KKTV 11 alert weather, a meteorologist, Kevin Bloomberg.
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0: I hope people are going home humming that in their head.
1: I'm going to start dreaming about this song because we hear it so much.
0: Do you remember the Seinfeld episode? And he said, I just get into people, and in their mind it goes, Costanza.
1: Nope.
0: So let's hope that that's what's happening with our little jingle there. Okay, we were kind of painting the, is it a bubble? Do I need to get worried? All right, Steph, we're going to do some charting here. This is the S&P 500. And going back to about May 11th, it was 7,500. And you can draw that line across there. You got to 7,581. And today it punched through 1, 2, 3, 4 previous highs. That is a very bullish signal.
1: Very much so.
0: This is the other thing I want to. This is money flow. You got to love touchscreens. am I on weekly? No, or daily. Okay. Whoa.
1: So while he's looking for that, we did notice, you know, that was talked about that the market once again closed in previous highs, which was absolutely amazing. Closed 907 points in the green. NASDAQ was 671 points in the green. All around a pretty dang good day, if we don't say
0: yes.
1: So. And then when you were looking at, like you just said, looking at the S&P having a fifth record high in the past 3 months.
0: Yeah. If you take a look here, this bottom graph is money flow. And you can see when it bottomed out in April, that shows that big sell-off there. That's this. Then just a huge spike drove it up from... Can you guys hurry up and get my glasses here for me? 63.16. All the way up to where we closed today at
1: 77.36.
0: So, but the thing that's amazing about this, it made that huge move up with not a lot of new money moving in. So basically, the last 5 or 6 days, we saw a market where people wanted to buy and nobody wanted to sell.
1: That's true.
0: So the supply really outdid it. And Palantir, one of my favorite companies, because, God, their CEO is just awesome. I've never seen a company blow out numbers the way this guy does. I mean, just crushed it. And they rewarded him today. The stock was up almost 30%. This is the company that told Denver to take it and stick it. If you're going to protest outside our headquarters, we're going to move. And they did. So our loss is Miami's gain, I guess.
1: Exactly.
0: yep. So,
1: and our clients' gains.
0: Yeah. Here's the bizarre thing. We were talking about, geez, everything's high, everything's expensive, everything's this. But the market just... I mean, a beautiful breakout. I mean, this is textbook. What do you do? Well, you can't just react after something happens. Oh, here's a fun fact for you. Stealing that from...
1: Yolanda.
0: going into today, over the last 3 months, Tuesdays were only up 6 out of 14 times. So, I mean, I pulled that up on Gronk
1: completely
0: yesterday.
1: Completely random.
0: I pulled it up on Gronk. I'm like, God, should I sell? And I thought, no, let's see if this time's different. And bam, it was. It was huge.
1: Yep, you did walk in this morning, and you said on a couple of things. You were glad that you did not sell it last night. So.
0: Yeah, there was another one that was up 20% today that got a nice little chuckle on my face for that.
1: So anyway, do we think that the market is going to, do you think that bubble of the market is going to pop?
0: At some point.
1: I mean, it has to at some point.
0: Yeah. The thing is, this AI thing has just got And I've thought back over when we had the nano stuff. There was a big hoopla about nanotechnology, and that lasted, I don't know, maybe 6 months, and everybody forgot all about it then. And then there was the 3D printers. Oh, man, you're going to build houses, you're going to do this, you're going to do that, and the stocks just ripped. And the next thing you know, they were down in the single-digit range. And people are using them, but AI really does seem to have locked onto the psychology of people and giving them the idea that this could be huge economically for the United States if we're the first ones there.
1: Well, and I think it helps. I think AI is helping also that it, you know, when you mentioned the nanos and the 3D printers, just for specific examples, it's showing that technology and the advancement of it is growing so fast that just as one trend dies out, the next one's already in line, ready to take its place. You know, and AI is going to help feed that trend growth into something different. You know, this week it's, you know, one thing, next week it's going to be something else. But there's always going to be something there that can feed that market of staying in the plus.
0: And that next thing may be SpaceX.
1: It might be.
0: But doesn't look like they had a real good earnings call because they are down almost 6% in after-hours trading. So I'll do some digging here in the next break and see what we can find out about what they reported. Let's see. AMD was another one to report. Let's see what that looks like. They were up 7% for the day, and now they're down 7% in aftermarket hours. So, reported 50% year-over-year revenue increases, surpassing earnings expectation with an EPS of $1.66 per share, but wasn't good enough for them.
1: Nope.
0: That's what you got to worry about in this type of market, is sometimes I'll just take you to the woodshed just for the sake of taking you to the woodshed. And that's not necessarily a good thing or a fun thing.
1: Well, looking at that 5 year before and after retirement, you know, obviously the 5 years before, we want to work on building up that portfolio, getting that capital appreciation, you know, at its max level, so that when that income goes away at that age of retirement, we're able to preserve what we have left and maybe even appreciate on some of that.
0: Yeah, I mean, if you're 10 to 15 years away from retiring, you can afford to let SpaceX play up or down.
1: Yeah, absolutely.
0: But if you're 2 years away, you want to kind of suck some gains out, maybe spread yourself out. I hate to say it, but maybe diversify a little bit. And start to build that income portfolio. And again, if you want more information on that, just head over to RS Wealth Strategies, the third book, The Steady Retirement Investors, Building a Lasting Income Portfolio. And there's also Tax Savvy Investing, Future of Social Security, Safeguarding Your Wealth. I think this could be a trend that I think everyone is going to be going to, where you have a corporate trustee divide your estate out to your heirs under rules that you wrote up for them to keep the fighting from place. And then that rolls into estate planning secrets. So,
1: sure.
0: Ton of good stuff on the website, rswealthstrategies.com. rswellstrategies.com, or you can give us a call at the office, 719-400-6516, 719-400-6516. Man, I'm still remembering the phone number from 20 years ago. I almost almost spit it out, but.
1: Well, and also as people start looking at that way to save on their income, or if they want to grow things in a more conservative manner, you know, you have different ways to do that. You can get into, you know, government treasury bills and whatnot, or you can get into ETFs. And, you know, there's things out there that definitely will help income while protecting what money you have generated for yourself over the years and put into that savings.
0: And on that topic, all the talking points you brought up, if you go to the website, rswealthstrategies.com, click on financial calculators, the power of a 401k catch-up provision. So you just turned 50. You can contribute more into the 401k. This is a calculator that'll tell you how it can impact it and increase your overall retirement. It goes into savings, inflation, and retirement. That's really the big buzz that we have right now. And under investing, how long will your money last? How much of your lifestyle can you afford? And of course, Stephanie's specialty, estimating your RMD. So there's really some cool stuff. And if you get on there and you like this, you really need to come in, sit down with us, and let us show you the suite of tools that we have and the in-depth that it goes into to retirement, estate, charity giving, life insurance planning. The whole bit is right there for you to work with. And it's not, geez, here you're done. See ya.
1: No.
0: This is a blueprint for your life that we come back and can look at it every year and make sure we're on track here. Do we need to make an adjustment there?
1: Yeah. The website just gives you an introduction of additional questions to ask us whenever you want to come in.
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1: Yep.
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0: Hi, welcome back. This is the RS Wealth Strategies Show. I'm Robert Stanlick. She's Stephanie Kaminsky. And, you know, we've talked about a lot of this. We've got her probably more about retirement and planning and looking at charts and understanding what market you're in. But, you know, the number one thing people mess up on?
1: What's that?
0: And this is guys.
1: Okay.
0: Not all of them. Guys will get it in their head and won't tell their wives about it.
1: That's true.
0: It we were talking about doing that planning and you've got this booklet to follow,
1: mm-hmm.
0: both of you have to have a hand on this.
1: Absolutely.
0: And it's been amazing for me over the last 30 years that a lot of women do all this.
1: Mm-hmm.
0: And the guys are just like, all right, I'm going to go spend some money. See
1: yep.
0: ya.
1: Yep. And they're told how much to spend.
0: Yeah.
1: Here's your budget. And that's all you get. So.
0: But it really does help if you can communicate and tell each other what you're doing and set that focus with what you're going to do and know that you've got something to fall back on. You may not. I mean, it's never going to fall into place perfectly.
1: No,
0: never.
1: Because I mean, life always has curveballs. You know, you never know what medical expenses are going to come up, what traveling you have to do for an emergency. But to have a good guideline definitely minimizes that shock of those unexpected events.
0: It absolutely does. So, a good place to start: rswellstrategies.com. Dig through the ebooks. Look through the "Are you over diversified?" And come in and talk with us. I mean, we're painting the edges of the portrait right now with some of the things that you need to look at. And one thing we don't do is we don't strap you in a chair, bring in a big funnel with a fire hose, and just try and dump it all in you in one shot. We do try and work it in at a nice, easy pace so that you understand who, what, why, and how we're doing this. So.
1: Yep. I mean, the philosophy we have in our office is that our goal is to make sure that our clients and whoever walks in asking us questions, they feel at peace with the answers that they're getting. We definitely don't want anybody coming in and leaving more uncomfortable than what they were to begin with.
0: Exactly. And this started off with that email. Are we in a bubble? And let me translate that. Do we need to run for the hills and do we need to do it now? And the answer is maybe. It's real definitive out there. But, you know, this is a point where, okay, this broke out. If it falls below this point, let's sell half. If it goes down a little more, let's just get rid of it. And then if it keeps falling, we start buying, if it's a great company.
1: Mm-hmm.
0: But you don't have to buy and hold. That's so archaic in this day and age that it can really hinder your performance. And one of my pet peeves is Mark Bogle, the guy that started Vanguard. You just need one good index fund and just put all your money in it and don't worry. Well, a third of those companies probably aren't making money this year.
1: No.
0: You know, you could go up to the S&P 100. You could go to an index that tracks the S&P top 50. But don't just blindly throw money, because we're cheap. Well, let me tell you something else Vanguard and BlackRock does. All those stocks that they own in the S&P 500, they think it's their responsibility to vote the shares to the company for you because, you know, you're just a simple, small-time investor. We know what's best, and we can push DEI, and we can push global whatever the case. They should not be allowed to do that. No. Somebody needs to step up and say, no, I call BS.
1: Absolutely. Well, and I think that one of the things that we've seen over the last few months, watching our market in general, or watching world events, you know, I'm thinking of, you know, Iran, you know, for a specific example, that it has caused, while it has caused a little bit of confusion with our own economy and the global market, because we don't know what's going on with, you know, is Iran going to sign a peace deal? Are they not going to sign a peace deal? Is the president going to is he going to take out Iran because they're just being too defensive? You know, yes, our parts of our market have seen that confusion. But at the same time, and when you look at a record closing day today, in spite of having everything with Iran going on, apparently Iran is working on another peace deal. You know, that.
0: But they don't. They're out there negotiating with another country and not the U.S. It's like, well, exactly. You're not exactly.
1: But in spite of where they're negotiating, our market is still growing.
0: Yes.
1: S&P, like you said, hit the fifth record in 3 or 4 months. You know, that's pretty amazing for our market to look at. So are we hitting a bubble? Like you said, it's really hard to say. I don't see anything happening in the immediate future. But
0: man, it's making it hard for me to find something to buy.
1: It's making it really hard to find stuff to buy at this point. Yep, exactly. So, you know, today, just to do a quick recap, we did talk about, you know, how to prepare for 5 years into retirement, you know, before retirement, and those first 5 years after. You know, 100% get a retirement plan done with current, what your expenses are. You know, create that idea of how much you want to have available to spend every year. How much do you want to put in a bucket for travel or living expenses? How much do you want to put in a bucket for emergencies? Robert just pulled up crude oil for close today. It was down 6%.
0: $75. It was 100.
1: It reached 100.
0: 2 weeks ago.
1: Mm-hmm. So, you know, that's going to be a big plus for seeing it at the gas pump for sure.
0: Oh, does this mean I can trade in the electric car for a big gas guzzler now?
1: You already have one of those.
0: No, not a fast one. Real quick, I got to tell you about the good old days when I first got started. I was really into income planning and risk modeling. And had this client come in. They were both teachers. And teachers are very hard to deal with when it comes to this. And I put everything in. I built a portfolio that was really, I mean, it was conservative. It didn't have any biotech. Well, at that time, biotech was the hottest thing since sliced butter. And it was going up, and teachers in between classes or whatever, well, what's yours doing? What's yours doing? What's yours doing? What's yours doing? And they're like, we have to sell this and get into biotech. And I was just like, well, you're going to have to go someplace else because I'm not going to do that. I mean, I got the, and I learned from that you kind of get them in, and then if they like it at some point, we got to tell them you're getting out. That's why buy and hold doesn't work, because biotech did tank. It was ugly in 2000. Ugly, ugly, ugly.
1: Yeah, definitely want to pay attention to stuff like that. And, you know, that buy and hold piece of investing, it can be a little daunting and a little confusing. So, you know, that's why we encourage you to come in and, you know, either talk to your own financial advisor or come in and talk to us, and we can give you some information about buy and hold and what's good to hold on to, what's good to get out of, what's good to hold on for, you know, a few weeks to a few months, and then to run with cash. But definitely buy and hold. Don't want to participate in that one. So yeah, if you have any questions on getting close to retiring and everything that goes along with it, please feel free to give us a call. Our office number is 719-400-6516. Our website, as Robert has said, is rswealthstrategies.com. We look forward to hearing from you in any way that we can help you out to make sure that that retirement piece is all wrapped up and you are comfortable with it and you're ready to get on that next phase of life. So thanks again for checking in with us. Tomorrow it'll be Robert and me again. We'll see what kind of surprises
0: we can come up with. So what are we going to talk about?
1: Yeah, what are we going to talk about? This is our conversation every morning.
0: So, see you tomorrow.
1: Take care. Thanks.
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7: 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It will be a veritable cornucopia of sports topics coming your way over the course of the program. 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
1: And part of it is because of the group of quarterbacks that Bo Nix is in, actually. I just feel like once you get past five, six, seven guys, any given year, any given week, you can move a guy up and down four, five, six spots. And I think everyone goes to the ranking and sees, like, for instance, Bo Nix is ranked 18th and go, that's too low. And I would agree with that. But I'd also agree that he's in tier three based on the criteria. So I like the tiers better because it separates players a little bit better because you just go one to the next and you're not acknowledging that there is a dividing line at some point, a couple of points, to where you say, okay, this guy's a top seven quarterback, but he's closer to, you know, 15 than he is five. So I think the tier system is a superior way to do this. So I do like it very much when Mike Sando's list comes out. The one thing I will say is the second tier, I feel like is too big. There's too many quarterbacks in there. I feel like tier one, we can all wrap our heads around what that is. And on Mike Sando's list, that's Mahomes, Allen, Stafford, and I'm missing one. Burrow, I think, was the other one. Lamar was at the top of tier two. Yes, Burrow was the last one. And I've said a million times how I feel about Lamar Jackson. I would still have him in that tier, but I understand the argument. At least the guy's not precipitously dropping on this list. People who Mike Sando interviews in the NFL, coaches, executives, they still have Lamar Jackson, maybe not where he was a couple of years ago, but still one of the better quarterbacks in the league. I think some of these other lists have dropped him just way too far. So would I still have him in that group with Stafford, Burrow, especially Burrow? Right? I mean, what team success has Joe Burrow had the last couple of years? And both players are vital to any success their teams have. So I have a little bit, you know, of a quarrel with that. But Lamar being at the top of tier two is not a huge deal. But I would look at tier two and I would shrink it a little bit here. I'd have Herbert, I'd have Dak, because the criteria is they can carry their team at times. That's the criteria for tier two. And I just think there's too many, you know, you're getting Brock Purdy, you're getting Jalen Hurts, and it's like we're stretching the at times. Right, Jalen Hurts, it's been in the Super Bowl, and that's a credit to him. I mean, there's no better game to do that than the Super Bowl, but he's played so many games, and I don't see a ton where he carries the Philadelphia Eagles. So there are a few guys in Tier 2 that I would drop down and make a bigger Tier 3 and a smaller Tier 2. As far as Bo Nix is concerned, and one thing I will say, in Bo Nix's defense, couple of the other guys, three other guys that I would drop from tier two to tier three. I would drop everybody in Bo Nix's draft class. And this is where the straight ranking them, if you just look at how they're ranked, it looks weird that Caleb Williams, Jaden Daniels, and Drake May are so far separated from Bo Nix. When you rank them, but if you put them in the same tier, then it would look a little bit better and I think more indicative of where we are. Because here's where I'll stick up for Bo Nix. And roll the tape, because my reputation is that I don't do this much. I don't know how you could definitively say that right now,

0: now those other three quarterbacks are a tier above Bo Nix. Okay, I think we're too early in this because you have with Jaden Daniels, you have one phenomenal year and one nothing burger, right? And it wasn't his fault. He was hurt, but the fact of the matter is we have 1 year of Jaden Daniels. Caleb Williams was a disaster in year one and was terrific year two, so we got 1 year of him. And Drake May barely played in his rookie year and had a phenomenal year last year. Now, I will say that all three of those guys have shown me the potential, a higher potential than Bo Nix has, right? In fact, I feel like Daniels and Caleb Williams can be tier one quarterbacks. Drake May, as great of a season he had last year, I'd like to see a little bit more. He's getting up there. I just think they're too far away from Bo Nix. I mean, at least you could say with Bo Nix, he's put together two good years of football. Maybe not spectacular. His highs haven't been the highs of Caleb or Jaden or Drake May. But he's got 2 years. And that's all I'm saying. I just think it's early. It's early for us to separate Bo Nix's draft classmates in the way that these NFL people have. Now, I think this year is an important year because now we'll have either, you know, two really good years of Caleb, Drake, and Jaden Daniels, or we'll have just that 1 year and wonder, okay, what do we think of this guy? And then if Bo Nix has a third good year, then I think there's going to be some maneuvering within that 2024 draft class. I think this is a big year for it. I just think that there are NFL people that are very quick to anoint some of these guys. And I think they've done that with the other guys in Bo Nix's draft class without maybe truly acknowledging that Bo Nix has had two good years of football under his belt and none of those other guys can say they have back-to-back good years. So I would move Caleb and Drake and Jaden Daniels down. Now that puts Bo Nix lower in tier three than being the top quarterback in tier three as Mike Sando has him listed. But I think it would be a fairer comparison. So if I look at this grouping overall and I say there's too many people in two, the other 2024 quarterbacks, the good ones anyway, not talking about Penix or McCarthy, those three guys, Drake, Jaden, and Caleb, they need to be brought closer to Bo Nix here. Now, as far as Bo Nix goes, the first line in Mike Sando's explanation or his little section, an executive in the NFL said this of Bo Nix: just as easily as he can win games for you, he can lose games for you. Do you feel like that is an accurate way? Because that's kind of, there's more to it, but the first thing you see when you scroll down to Bo Nix's name is that executive saying, just as easily as he can win games for you, he can lose games. Do you think that that's the headline for Bo Nix? I think it's a little unfair. Now, I went back through the last couple of years, just kind of testing that. I think each season, there are five games in which you could say Bo Nix is a big reason why the Broncos won on a particular Sunday. And I think each year there's been about three games that you could say Bo Nix is a big reason why they lost that game. So, I guess looking into it, it's more fair than I initially thought. But he still comes out over the last 2 years on the right side of things. There's more games where Bo Nix has been a big reason the Broncos have won than a big reason why they have lost. What I look at Bo Nix is I look at the games that they won with him and say, yes, he was a big reason, but was he the number one reason? Was he the only reason? Because that's when you start to get into the tier two, tier one guys, is you go, well, it didn't seem like a whole lot of other stuff worked, but yet the quarterback was fantastic. I don't think we have enough of those games from Bo Nix to move him up. But that's, you know, what year three can be. Right now with Jaylen Waddle in the mix, will there be more games where you say, because right now when you talk about Bo Nix and the Denver Broncos, I feel like you bring up Bo Nix, but then you immediately bring up the defense. Right? It's like part and parcel. There haven't been many games that come to my mind in which the defense wasn't the story and Bo Nix was. And that's why I say he's, I think it's fair what tier he's in. Because I think those are guys that fit in very well to a system and work well with the team around them. That they're not, these guys aren't necessarily, you don't go, well, if they lost that guy and that guy and that guy, I think they'd still be okay. They're a little bit more dependent on what's around them. And I think that just goes back again to the rest of the draft class of 2024. Like, can you not say that Caleb Williams is a little bit dependent on what's around him, or more accurately, who's coaching him? Caleb Williams has been pretty coach dependent the last to start his season, his career, hasn't he? Bo Nix being in tier three, I think, is fair. I think a few Broncos fans might not view it that way, but given the criteria, legit starter but needs better running game or defense to win, lower volume drop back passing offense suits him best. We would like to see Bo Nix run a little bit more this year. I think the first one is very much Bo Nix. Legit starter, but needs better running game or defense to win. Few are the games where you talk about Bo Nix and don't immediately bring up, oh, and the defense, or you start with the defense and then add Bo Nix. That's just where he is. But like I said, with that whole draft class, it's early. It's 2 years in. I think this year is going to be a separator between those four guys, Caleb Williams, Jaden Daniels, Drake May, and Bo Nix. And if those other guys don't replicate their good year and Bo Nix has a third good one, I think the difference, the margin between those guys and Bo Nix has to at least shrink. If not, Bo maybe jumps one of them. We'll have more on this. In the meantime, if you've seen it, I'll take your thoughts. 719-247-1313. Coming up next, Robin Lundberg. We're talking Caitlin Clark, and she's been in the news for a whole different reason this week. Always in the news is Caitlin Clark. More Drive Time Sports after this.
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2: Got that crash Fountain Boulevard at South Wasatch slowing it down. While we have no other reported stalls or accidents, we're building heavy volume for your lunch hour right now around town. Nothing really out of the ordinary, just your typical volume. Construction zones your heaviest. I'm Coyote, that's traffic.
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13: Across the country right now, at this very moment, there are probably arguments taking place about who's doing more of the housework, the homework, the shuttling of kids from this activity to that. It's true. By and large, women do more of this than men. But doesn't have to be that way. And if you and your spouse can level that playing field, it's going to make both of you and your kids happier. Psychologist Yelena Kecmanovic says this might be how you get there. As hard as it might be at first, try to think of your partner like a teammate, not an adversary. Learn how to do some of the chores your partner does to get a better understanding of how much effort something takes. And finally, take the time to acknowledge what the other person is doing. And every now and then, even express your appreciation. That'll go a long way. I'm Dr. Sanjay Gupta, helping you live a better life.
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4: 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Welcome back, Drive Time Sports. You know, hardly a week goes by, especially lately, where Caitlin Clark is not in the news, and I guess in some ways, maybe fortunately, because it talks about how big of a star she is, but a lot of times, unfortunately, she's in it for reasons other than basketball, but she is still a few years into her WNBA career, as big a star as that league has, and honestly, as big of a star in sports as we have. And my next guest has a book out about Caitlin. It is called Caitlin Clark, From the Logo. Robin Lundberg is my guest. You hear him all over. Every radio station I turn on at some point or another, I hear Robin, including this one, which is a good thing because I enjoy his work. Robin, how are you?
5: I'm doing well. How are you? Thank you for the intro.
4: Yeah, my pleasure. So obviously, a lot of different directions that you could take this. You could focus on just the last 3 weeks of Caitlin Clark and write a book about it. Or you could start way back when she was a little kid. So I'm curious, when you decided you wanted to write a book about Caitlin Clark, what aspect of her, what time frame were you looking at?
5: Yeah, so this is about her, the basketball player, uh-huh. right? And that, it's funny because the theme of it, and basically the thesis and the root of it, is that the popularity was based on basketball. But it's almost like I didn't even know that the 2024 discourse and conversation would be right back into the mix this year the way it was. But that's part of what I tried to get to. And, you know, it's not a biography. This is about her and her explosion on the scene and the impact that she's had, but through the lens of the basketball moments, because none of this, first of all, Caitlin Clark is just not controversial as a person or anything that she's actually said. It's just all of the conversations around her. Mm-hmm. When she was in college, I mean, you go and you look at the numbers and the buildup that have taken place and took place during that time period, or the national championship game. I always point to this number. South Carolina and Iowa outrated the men's side by 4 million. 4 million. Mm. I never would have thought I'd ever see that, right? Like the women's NCAA tournament championship beating the men's NCAA tournament championship. It wasn't until she got to the WNBA that all of the socio-political stuff started really popping. But in the intro, you know, I tackled a lot of that, and it just feels so pertinent now because it's right back into the zeitgeist. But it loses sight of the basis of Caitlin Clark and really, you know, why she exploded on the scene and why she continues. You know, the numbers for all the games this year, they're doing 2 million north, at least 2.5 million. The major network games that she's playing in with the Indiana Fever. And that's people watching for basketball, the attendance ratings. You know, that's people buying tickets to go to a basketball game, the franchise valuations. And this is all, you know, some of this is ripple effect and not directly involving her. Like, you know, the Valkyries are valued at $1 billion now, and the new CBA. I could point to so many different, the Connecticut Sun were sold for $300 million something when they were bought for $10 million. Like the growth of the game is so enormous, you wouldn't know it sometimes because it gets lost in the noise. Mm-hmm. But that's the basic premise and thesis of this, is that the root of Caitlin Clark's popularity and explosion started with and is about basketball. So this is based on that, threads the impact, while of course navigating the other.
4: But you bring up such a good point. I think at Iowa, it was about ball, Robin. I mean, that's what it was. And you say when she came into the WNBA, that's when it all started. Is there is there a moment here where we started to split off into two paths and it was Caitlin Clark basketball and is Caitlin Clark all this other stuff? Is there a moment that you found where it kind of split like that?
5: Well, I think the Angel Reese thing was the sneak preview of that, because that and then Caitlin and Angel came into the league at the same time. So that rivalry aspect of it and the Bird Magic aspect of it and the race, you know, difference that was involved and brought up. But I do think, you know, Dawn Staley, when they won that title that I just spoke of, she credited Caitlin Clark without a second thought for all of the, you know, like it's there was some sort of backlash or pushback to Clark drawing all this attention and others, you know, there were people online and otherwise who unfairly crapped on the league, which didn't need to happen, or the players that came before, because there were still great players who were already there. There's always been great players. No one is saying otherwise. But you can't look at any objective numbers and not say, you know, she was the catalyst for all this growth. But it started right away. It was immediately with her, you know, like her first game, Dejanay Carrington, you know, competitively tried to shut her down. But from getting to the everybody should be on the cover of Time magazine and not her, or Kathy Engelbert. Like, there was a point where I thought Caitlin Clark's last name was and Angel Reese, or, you know, like, you have to start listing off all the, you couldn't just speak about the commissioner of the league, couldn't just speak about her, you know, like the, whatever that, and I think it's all based on her, you know, there's other root factors of it. You know, race has come in, sexuality has come in, all these other things that people have thrown into the discourse. But I think her popularity is really what it was, because there have been other great white players who came into the league before, and have been in the league. It was just the fact that she got so much of that credit. She got so much of that attention. And for whatever reason, it led to some resentment, some jealousy, what have you. And then just more coverage. So every time there's more coverage, all of those narratives get amplified too. Mm-hmm.
4: Robin Lundberg, my guest, the new book, Caitlin Clark From the Logo. If she is playing extremely well right now, she must. I think health has a lot to do with it. I think part of what people struggle with is the idea that she might be the biggest star without being the best player in the league. And I think there's a disconnect with people that they think that she has to be the best player. But would you say, Robin, that Caitlin Clark may not be the best player in the league, but that doesn't necessarily mean she can't be the biggest star?
5: Well, I mean, I think there's some truth to what you're saying, but she's not really far from being the best player in the league. You know, like she's the best guard in the history of the league already on production. And she's, you know, when she's at her best, I would argue she's the best player in the league right now. Or it's, you know, her and Asia Wilson right there. Like, Asia Wilson's the most accomplished. And so Caitlin has to show and prove it, right? Like, you don't get these titles until you've won the titles, or until you've done it year after year after year, versus somebody who's got 4 MVPs and 3 champions, you know, and all that sort of stuff. Mm-hmm. But I do think sometimes when people, and not you specifically, but when they bring up that point, they're underselling just how great she's been at bat. You know, she just got player of the week for the second week in a row.
4: Yep.
5: She's won player of the week 3 times this year. That's tied with Wilson for most. She was player of the month in June. She had a triple-double last week. She had the first 40-point 10-assist game in the history of the league 2 weeks ago. She's constantly putting up numbers. Like, it's like Wilt, there's like a Wilt Chamberlain effect of like these numbers that she put up that no one else has ever touched or done. So, I mean, I don't think she's, you know, she's being on the floor consistently and being healthy and then accomplishing some things away from being dubbed the best player in the league. And she's really got a chance to be the best player of all time. Her game the other day where she had 19 points and 10 assists, people are trying to spin it as a bad game. Those are better than the averages of Diana Taurasi for her career. And she was voted the WNBA GOAT by the fans. So I feel like people undersell how great Caitlin Clark is in basketball sometimes.
4: Right. And then it's so before it was the players that already existed, Robin, and now it's, you know, it's Olivia Miles and it's Paige Beckers already going past her, to your point, right? It's like she never had this a footing in the league as, oh yeah, she's the best, because it was the previous generation and now it's these two players that have come into the league the last couple of years.
5: And those players are great. Yeah. Like, I love watching Olivia Miles. She's got a, you know, her layup package is fantastic. She's got great court vision. Paige is solid, like, in every area. But, you know, Caitlin statistically is having a better season than both of them. everybody praises Paige's efficiency. Caitlin's true shooting percentage is better than Paige's. She's averaging more points and more assists. She's averaging more points and more assists than Olivia Miles. You know, she's third in the league in scoring and second in the league in assists right now, producing more points than anybody. But the thing is, even those who are our biggest detractors, they use her name to get engagement. So, and there should be, and I advocate, there should be more praise for Olivia Miles, right? There should be more praise for Paige Bueckers and coverage for Paige Bueckers and Olivia Miles. But oftentimes the only coverage that comes is for them to say, Paige Bueckers is what Caitlin Clark was supposed to be, because they know that mentioning Caitlin Clark is going to do the numbers.
4: Right. Is there something that when you started it, and you know ball as well as anybody, so you probably knew a lot of this story and a lot of what's happened with Caitlin since she's come into the league, but is there something in writing your book that you went, huh, I didn't quite understand that, or I didn't know that, or maybe I didn't know the depth of it? Was there something like that that you unearthed as you were writing this book?
5: So the funny thing about it is I was prepared for this because I've been covering it so closely. In the time frame and the periods that I really cover, I've been covering it so closely that as I was going through and doing it in the order that I did it, I already knew the moments, the events, the quotes, the stats, and all that stuff that I wanted to reference. So it was one of those things where, you know, what's the saying? Like preparation meets timing or whatever like that. I was prepared. You know, there's little anecdotes that you find and I had seen it, but like even going back to when she was in high school, Kevin Durant is somebody that was like, wow, you know, like this girl, you know, blew me away or whatever, or some of the, you know, like anecdotes that her family may have shared about her coming up. And there are people who learn, you know, she played soccer. She was a great soccer player before that and helped her see the game and the angles. But a lot of it, I'm not going to lie, I knew from covering it so closely, both in the verticals I run on the Sports Illustrated Network and through my YouTube, that was one of the reasons I was able to execute it the way I did, is because I the source material was so familiar to me.
4: August 25th, yeah?
5: Yeah, and it'll be available in Walmart August 25th and other stores in the coming days and weeks. It's a pre-order you can get everywhere right now. Amazon, anywhere you order.
4: Awesome. And so spin this forward for me. The by the end of this year, in the next 2 years, what do you think, where are we going to be at? Because it feels like, and you brought up a great point early in our conversation, you didn't realize that the stuff of 2024 would resurface in 2026. So look in your crystal ball. What is the conversation around Caitlin Clark end of this year, end of next season? What do you think is up next for her?
5: I hope we start to view her more like a basketball player and judge her more like a basketball player, the way that, you know, LeBron James, talking about him has been a cottage industry forever too, but it never, most of the time, like sometimes he would say something that threw it into the political sphere. But, you know, in general, it's mostly been about like, was he clutch or not? Which, you know, is nonsense too, but at least it's the kind of nonsense that, you know, like, you don't feel like you're walking, navigating landmines talking about. And I do think maybe, I was in Chicago for All-Star Weekend. I do think maybe we look back at that as a bit of a turning point, because heading into that Friday was the media day. There was the column in USA Today. Nancy Armour wrote the column where she drew the parallel between Caitlin Clark and Emmett Till. It was just unhinged. And you had that happen. And then Barack Obama, you know, that next day, I think it was, he gave Caitlin sort of the pep talk to say, like, you're great, you're awesome, forget the nonsense, you know, don't lose your joy. And then there was another segment that came on ESPN, like, the day after, that brought us back to the nonsense. And I noticed a bit of a sea change from people, because I think some of the you know, casual fans and some of the mainstream fans were a little nervous about some of the topics maybe, or were waiting till like they felt like enough is enough. And I think we might have reached that point where people are like, leave her alone. You know, like this is even when she was asked the question the other day in regards to what Sophie Cunningham said or the noise around the team. And she's, you know, she said, well, you know, I'm focused on the game and, you know, we need to get better. And that's where my energy is. So I'm hoping that's where it will never be perfect like that. Of course, it's all whenever you're a celebrity of that nature. But I do think we may have reached a point where sensible people were like, oh, yeah, we're doing too much around her.
4: The book, Caitlin Clark, From the Logo, pre-order it now. Robin, where can people pre-order the book? And then where can they find your YouTube channel is fantastic. Where can they find that?
5: Yeah, Robin Lundberg on YouTube. You can pre-order it everywhere, Amazon, Barnes & Noble, anywhere. There's a link in the descriptions of my YouTube video. You can follow me on X, check me out on Sirius XM, Women's Fast Break on SI, Indiana Fever on SI. Like you said, I'm a busy guy, and hopefully they hear me on your airwaves as well.
4: Right. You're busy because you're good at what you do. I'm a fan, Robin. Appreciate it, and thanks for taking some time today.
5: Thanks for having me.
4: Yep, my pleasure. That is Robin Lundberg. Again, the new book due out later this month is Caitlin Clark, From the Logo. And in reading the book, I tell you, like, what Robin said about how he's been covering this the whole time, this isn't just from afar, oh, this Caitlin Clark story, it's interesting, I'm going to delve into it. This guy has been with Caitlin Clark, covering her every step of the way, and it really comes through in his writing. So go ahead and pre-order it now, and I think you'll very much enjoy it. And we'll take a break. I want to kind of jump off of some of what Robin said, because I agree. I think there's a change here that, based on what's going on with Sophie Cunningham, that maybe is the turning point to where it will be just about ball, or mostly about ball, with Caitlin Clark. That's coming up next on Extra Sports 1300 and 740 KVOR.
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6: Smoky skies with the chance of some showers and storms this afternoon and early evening. Maybe a little bit of hail and heavier rainfall at times. Cooler temperatures, highs only in the upper 70s and lower 80s. With the KKTV 11 Alert Weather, I'm meteorologist Kevin Bloomberg.
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9: Got that crash Fountain Boulevard at South Wasatch slowing it down. While we have no other reported stalls or accidents, we're building heavy volume for your lunch hour right now around town. Nothing really out of the ordinary, just your typical volume. Construction zones your heaviest. I'm Coyote. That's traffic.
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16: Great stuff from Robin Lundberg. Again, the book, Caitlin Clark from the Logo. You can pre-order it now, and it will be to you and ready to be read August 25th. And if you haven't noticed, and Robin brought it up, Caitlin Clark winning Eastern Conference Player of the Week for the third time this season. But I am seeing a shift here. And I'm a big fan of Malcolm Gladwell's book, The Tipping Point, as a lot of people are. A lot of people have read that book. But I'm a fan of it, and I use it a lot. A lot of the stuff in that book and in many of Malcolm Gladwell's books, I try to mix into the show every once in a while. But there's always that tipping point, right, where it's this way until it's not. And then what is that that's making it go a different direction? And I think it's Sophie Cunningham, her teammate, and the debate over transgendered athletes. You know, before, everything with Caitlin Clark was race, right? That was the debate. And now it's this other thing. And I don't mean that to trivialize it. I'm just saying, I think that's when people realize, oh, she's got to weigh in on this too. You know, everybody wanted her to speak on the race issue and all of this nasty stuff that was being said to WNBA players. And they wanted more and more and more from her. And now one of her own teammates says what she said against transgendered athletes in sports. And I think a lot of people are like, okay, we can't ask her to also weigh in on this. And I think when I say that, it's most rational people, right? Because now it's like before she was a champion on the right, and the right was defending her, Fox News was defending her, and now because she doesn't want to speak on transgendered athletes, now Fox has turned on her, and I think there are a lot of people who are just like, okay, enough. Can we just let her play basketball? And I'm not, and Robin Lundberg brought this up in the last segment. It's always going to be a part of the Caitlin Clark conversation, but it does feel like over the last week or so, it's the fringes that have really delved into this stuff, and more the mainstream is just appreciating Caitlin Clark and the way she's performing. And I'm not here to, you know, legislate those issues that have been brought up. But what Caitlin Clark is doing what I thought people wanted athletes to do, to shut up and dribble. But clearly, that's not what it is. It's not shut up and dribble. It's shut up and dribble when you disagree with me. When there is a topic I want you to agree with me on, I want you to speak up. So that's an unfair standard. Certainly. And I think a lot of people are just getting to the point where, you know what? She just wants to play basketball. Let's let her play basketball. And hopefully the rest of this season can be about Caitlin Clark, the basketball player, and not about, you know, these hot button issues. And look, I appreciate Sophie Cunningham making a statement. Okay. And I'm not even talking whether I agree with her or not. I'm just saying that I appreciate, I'm not a totally shut up and dribble person in the sense that I think these athletes have a platform, and if they believe strongly in something, then they should use that platform. I'm not across the board anti-athlete speaking out on things. If you feel strongly about something and you want to make it a part of the conversation and you want to have conversations with people about it, that's fine. I may not agree with what you say, or I may agree, or it may not be the reason why I'm tuning in. But it's just that idea of, and I don't want to say all these athletes who simply, you're not, just because you have an opinion doesn't make you an activist, right? But those who are willing to put themselves out there because they feel strongly about something, I give them credit. Athletes like Caitlin Clark who don't want to, I don't chastise them for it. Because not everybody's built to, you know, put themselves out there and welcome, you know, all the different opinions and all the hate that you're going to get for what you said. Caitlin Clark just wants to play basketball, and that's okay. It really is. But if Sophie Cunningham wants to speak up, or Asia Wilson wants to speak up on an issue, or Kelsey Plum, or whoever it might be, good for them. Paige Beckers, a few weeks ago, spoke up and said there need to be more black female head coaches in the league. Good on you for using your platform for something that you feel strongly about. But I'm not going to hold that standard. Not everybody in the WNBA has to be an activist. Not everybody in the WNBA has to take a stand on everything. I said the Caitlin Clark stuff is becoming like Michael Jordan when he refused to endorse a Senate candidate. And I think the Republicans buy sneakers too was kind of a clumsy thing for him to say. But I understood the idea that not everybody is political. Not everybody wants to speak up on these issues. And I just really don't have a problem with athletes who don't. And Caitlin Clark just seems like one of them who, you know, she spoke up multiple times on the race thing. Multiple times. Every year since she's been in the league. She said, I don't agree with this stuff. People should knock it off. All this kind of stuff, and shocking, it hasn't stopped because maybe people are just using her name to push these agendas. But she did speak up. She doesn't have to speak up all the time. And it is really overshadowing what has been a terrific year for her and a terrific year for the league. Brought up with, you know, Robin. Olivia Miles for Minnesota. She's phenomenal. Paige Beckers is awesome. Juju Watkins is going to be in the league here in the next year. The talent just keeps going up and the quality keeps going up. Now, the officiating, that quality hasn't really gone up at all, and that still remains a major issue within the league. But let's let it be about ball for a little while and just see how that sits with us. You know, where we got a short time. NFL training camps are going. We know what this country is going to do when September rolls around. We're going to be locked into football. Let's just see for this month. Can we let the WNBA be about basketball? Because I think if we do, I think there are a lot of people that might enjoy the product. But good stuff from Robin Lundberg. Highly recommend his book. And yes, I got to read it early. You know, there are a few perks of this job that I have. 719-247-1313. Still, welcome to your thoughts on the QB tiers list. I started with this to begin the show. Bo Nix, the top of tier three, which is a tier legit starter but needs better running game or defense to win. We're certainly talking about the Denver Broncos needing a better running game to win a Super Bowl. And rare are the occasions over the first 2 years of Bo Nix's career where we're not inevitably talking about the defense hand-in-hand with any performance Bo Nix has. So I think it's fair. But 2 years in, he has every opportunity to raise his profile. It's too late for a lot of these quarterbacks. They're kind of where they are, and they're only going to go down from here. Bo Nix could go up, and I said to start the show, I don't think there should be as much separation between Bo Nix and the rest of his draft classmates, because the one thing you can say for Bo Nix is he's put together two good years of football. Drake May can't say that. Caleb Williams can't say that. Jayden Daniels can't say that. Now, the best of those three guys is better than the best I've seen of Bo Nix. But there's something to be said for the consistency and the level of play that Bo Nix has had the last couple of years. I think it puts him exactly where he needs to be. I would just pull more of these quarterbacks, I'm going to say, down to his level. That sounds like a negative. But that's what I want to do. I think more quarterbacks should be in his tier, in his vicinity than there are. And there are a lot of quarterbacks in that tier two. And I look at some of them, I'm like, I think tier two needs to be tiny. Tier two needs to be the, you're going to either go up to tier one or go to tier three, right? The Justin Herberts and Trevor Lawrence's and ones that were kind of like, And for them, Lamar Jackson is in that tier. Like the guys that if they don't perform this year, okay, they're dropping. But a lot of these guys, can Jared Goff be a tier one quarterback? Can Brock Purdy? I don't think so. I think they need to be down in tier three. But take your thoughts on that. 719-247-1313. Speaking of the Denver Broncos, want to get into them quite a bit next hour. Sean Payton on one of the big keys this season for the Denver Broncos, and one player that is often overlooked but is hugely important to the Broncos' success this season. 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We're coming back in just a few here on 740 KVOR and Extra Sports 1300.

0: a traffic update from the KVOR Traffic Center.
1: Got a crash Highway 24 at Constitution and a vehicle fire reported with the right lane blocked. I-25 northbound after Tejon. This is really bunching it up there. But we got our typical afternoon volume very heavy right now. We'll keep you updated. I'm Coyote. That's traffic.
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8: 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I am at Gingerly Tweets on X and at GingeWatch on Instagram. Love to be able to interact with you outside of these 3 hours, Monday through Friday, and that's the best way to do that. As far as interacting with me during these 3 hours, many ways to do that. You could call or text in the show, 719-247-1313, or social media. Social media is open now as well. The Denver Broncos, the whole idea of training camp is to get yourself ready to be a better version of yourself than the year before, right? You have a whole season of lessons. What do we need to do better this time around? And that has been the big conversation through the first week or so of training camp. How did the Denver Broncos get better? We've heard about the defense needing to create more turnovers. We've talked a lot about Bo Nix and what he needs to do to be better. And I think both of those things play into one of the overarching

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1: Used to take three quarters to get going. Defense had to hold them in it that whole time. That is not a recipe that they can sustain into this season. So Sean Payton has made it one of the big emphases in training camp is starting faster.
2: I think we can start faster in general. If you looked at last season, you know, we played better, I think, in the second half of a lot of games than maybe the first. And the reality of it is, you know, when a series starts, the first down is a big play for the offense. Now you're in a drive. You can't call it a drive if you don't get your first down. So, you know, just having those short point of emphasis periods, and it does, you know, teach us things too, you know, and you know, we have this little skirmish on the sidelines, which is silly. You know, you got to get on to the next play.
1: I get to the skirmish part of that in just a moment, but that's Sean Payton. One thing you could say about the Denver Broncos, and we've argued a lot over the last year or so about how legitimate last season was for the Denver Broncos, right? How legitimate are these wins? And I do think that it is a skill to be able to win close games, to be the team that doesn't buckle under pressure, to be the team that doesn't make that costly mistake. And the Broncos, 11 times to 2 times, showed that they're not the team that's going to make that critical mistake. And Quinn Meinertz, I think, put it best last week, where he's like, it's nice that that's our backbone. I would say it's nice that the Broncos have it in their back pocket, that they've been through that metaphorical fire and had the game on the line and have that demonstrated ability that Sean Payton talks about being necessary to gain confidence. They have the confidence in those games. And look, most games in the NFL are one-score games. So in some ways, the Broncos can do everything they want and still find themselves in a fair number of these. But their focus, I guess the way I would look at it if I'm a Broncos fan, is like, look, end of the game, one-score game, last drive of the game, I have confidence. Broncos are good there. Don't need to worry about that. Now let's tackle the rest of it, right? And try to make a complete football team that plays a complete four-quarter game. That's what the Seattle Seahawks were last year. And that's why they were Super Bowl champions. All three phases, most Sundays, all four quarters, all season long. The Broncos got to get that, or they're going to look up and find themselves on the wrong end of that 11-2 in one score games. Now, the skirmish part of it, and this is a popular topic of conversation when training camp rolls around. Do you like the skirmishes? Do you like the fights? Before I give my opinion on it, clearly Sean Payton did not like there was a skirmish when they're trying to get back to the line of scrimmage and run another play. But here's Sean Payton's overarching thoughts on training camp, skirmishes, and maybe brouhahas as well.
2: All I saw was just a lot of bodies. You know, whoever's in the skirmish, I just don't want to see the third person. You know, the bystander who decides he's going to be tough.
1: And I think what Sean Payton is saying there is let's not make a skirmish turn into a fight. And the more people that get involved, the more it escalates and becomes a fight. I'll extrapolate from Sean Payton's words there that he may not be the biggest fan of training camp fights. And I can't remember off the top of my head many, if any, training camp fights with Bronco on Bronco, right? I don't remember a lot of intra-squad fights because I don't think Sean Payton is a fan of them. And I'm not.

0: not either. Like, I think we're living in the dark ages a little bit if you celebrate players on the same team fighting one another. That used to be a sign of toughness and that they wanted it. Now it's just like, I think it's more emblematic of a culture that has a few cracks in the foundation. Case in point, the biggest training camp skirmish fight that we have had over this last week is the Cincinnati Bengals. Is that who you want? Look, whether you're a Bronco fan or a fan of any other team, is that who you want to be? Do you want to be the Cincinnati Bengals? Because that it was a corner and Jamar Chase who were getting into it. Isn't that emblematic of Cincinnati Bengals football over the last few years? The offense versus the defense. The defense has been absolute garbage, and the offense has been fantastic. You don't think that that plays into it a little bit? You know, the defense trying to, you know, tired of getting pushed around. I'm not a fan of training camp fights. I just feel like we've evolved past this. Now, look, today not so much, which is a little ironic that it was today because the weather's gorgeous. Like in the 70s today, even Jalen Waddle was talking about it. It was the nicest day of camp they had because every other day has been like 95 to 105 degrees. When you're in pads and it gets as hot as it does, and I guess if you're in pads, 75 feels a lot warmer. But like, I get it. I don't wear pads and I go outside and when it's 105 and I get a little agitated. Right? Just a little bit, because then I remind myself it could be snowing and then I'm okay. But like, we all get a little cranky when it's hot. And it's hotter for them on the field and they're hitting each other and it's physical. I understand that a skirmish is going to come up every now and again. But cooler heads need to prevail, because if it turns into a full-blown fight, then you look like a team that's coming apart at the seams. And again, I'll hold up the Cincinnati Bengals as that. If they're the one that had the fight so far of training camp, that's not who I would want my football team to be. And even Sean Payne saying the skirmish he doesn't like because the timing of it was not right, because he wanted to get them back to the line of scrimmage and run another play. But I think also you see, and this isn't scientific, this is all anecdotal. Do you remember a lot of training camp fights with the New England Patriots? I don't remember a lot of them with the Kansas City Chiefs. And the point being, if you are a team that truly believes and expects to win a Super Bowl, you don't have time for this stuff. You don't have time for it. You want to be preparing. You want to make sure that you're the best version of yourself for this upcoming season, because there's a lot riding on the season. Teams that are playing for Arch Manning, number one overall draft pick next year, like, they got nothing better to do than to fight one another. It feels like the teams, the contending teams, the teams that fashion themselves to be Super Bowl contenders, don't get caught up in some of this stuff as much. Because the Broncos really can't mess around. Not just because of the stakes of this season and how they finished last year, but again, I'll go back to, look at their schedule to begin the year. This team cannot afford to get anything less than the maximum amount of preparation out of this training camp, because they got a gauntlet right out of the gate. And they can't look, I know the second half of the season looks very good, But there's a world here where if they don't survive these first 6 weeks, they could go on a big run and still not get anywhere. No time for skirmishes at Broncos training camp. Got to get ready for the upcoming season. 719-247-1313. Your thoughts on training camp fights in skirmishes and the Broncos starting fast. Coming up next, I want to take it to a more individual level because Albert Breer of the Monday Morning Quarterback tweeted out yesterday when he was at Broncos camp just his overall thoughts on this team. And I think he was astute in one of the questions surrounding this team and a player that I believe is going to be crucial to making sure that question mark does not hurt the Denver Broncos this year. That's next. 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
1: A traffic update from the KVOR Traffic Center.
2: Got a crash Highway 24 at Constitution and a vehicle fire reported with the right lane blocked. I-25 northbound after Tejon. This is really bunching it up there. But we got our typical afternoon volume very heavy right now. We'll keep you updated. I'm Coyote. That's traffic.
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4: 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Welcome back. If you're watching the show on Instagram, hopefully you found us in a different spot because apparently Instagram is messing up. That's why we stream on all of these different platforms, because I don't understand why all of a sudden one social media platform goes down, but that's the case with Instagram right now. But we're still humming along Facebook, YouTube, Twitch, and X, and then, of course, on the radio as well, which we will always be on the radio. So, Albert Breer, well-respected NFL writer, is making the rounds at all these different training camps. He was with the Broncos yesterday, and he tweeted out, and he's kind of doing this with every team, just a couple of takeaways and then, like, a question that he has. And he said a question, and he put in parentheses, may be the only question with this Broncos team. Depth in the middle of the defense. Right? They brought in Dre Greenlaw last year. That didn't work out. And they didn't bother with it this year. They lose John Franklin Myers, which I understand. Like, there are some positions you just can't pay everybody. Felt good about Malcolm Roach behind him. And they still have DJ Jones, who it feels like we haven't talked about that guy for a while. They still have some players on that, but there's no guarantee that they'll be as good as John Franklin Myers was last year. And then you have the questions at safety. Tulanoa Hufanga was great last year, but Brandon Jones was hurt. And then behind those guys, who you have? So I think Albert Breer's assessment of the Denver Broncos is pretty spot on, that if there is a glaring weakness of this team, if you look at all the position groups, you look at the offense, defense, special teams, all that kind of stuff, the thing that keeps sticking out to you is the middle of that defense. Now, I think the guy that is going to be tasked with keeping it all together is Zach Allen. He's still there. And I think there's going to be more on him this year to continue to be what he is, which is one of the best players at his position. But there are players that played at a high level or have more talent the last couple of years than figure to be in those spots this year. So how much more is on Zach Allen's plate to be that disruptor, and how much more difficult will it be for him to be that disruptor when he's getting all the attention from the interior of the opposing offensive line? Here's Sean Payton on what continues to impress him about Zach Allen.
5: He's got tremendous stamina. So, you know, play 38 looks like 8. Play 60 still looks like 8. So, that's a big asset at a position where it's hard. And then I would say his intelligence and his quickness off the ball. He'll win usually in the first second and a half of a rush, either, or, you know, he'll win early. And so that's what makes him difficult.
4: And last year, and Sean Payton even brought it up today, that he has to be careful because he wants Zach Allen out there every single play. And he just can't. He's got control of snaps. That was a big conversation last year. And lo and behold, he did play about 200 fewer snaps. Or 200 is a lot. I think it was like 1,000 and some to 888. So it wasn't that much of a decrease. Math was never my strong suit. But he did play fewer snaps. And yes, the numbers across the board weren't as good as they were a year before, but you take into account on fewer snaps, Zach Allen was still about as productive with fewer snaps than he was the year before. I think that the Broncos are going to try to push that a little bit more and try to rotate him out. But therein lies the question Albert Breer has. Maybe it's not about the top line talent that you lose, that you're letting Dre Greenlaw go because he was nothing for the Denver Broncos last year. Maybe you're not worried about John Franklin Myers leaving because you think he was somewhat a byproduct of the rest of that defense and playing next to Zach Allen. Okay, I could see that. But if you got to give Zach Allen a rest, now the guys that were going to spell him are now the guys playing next to him on every play. So I go back to the previous segment talking about starting fast and Sean Payton talking about the beginning of the drive. That applies to the defense too. Right? Put the opponent behind the sticks. And now you can think about rotating some guys and sacrificing some of your talent up front, given that the opposing team has 2nd and 13, 2nd and 15 to have to go. So it'll be interesting to see if they can continue to decrease Zach Allen's snap count with the guys they have lost and still be productive. And you just wonder... You wonder what the regression is going to be like on the defensive side. Because with the addition of Jaylen Waddle, with J.K. Dobbins healthy again for now, you feel like there's only going to be progression from the Broncos offense. Like they're going to be better than they were a year before. You look at the defense, and I think you're right to say, well, maybe they regress a little bit. Now, it's all relative, right? So if they regress a little bit, they're still one of the five best defenses in the league. And that's why yesterday and on other days I have brought up Jonah Ellis and Jahdae Barron, because those are guys that give the Broncos an opportunity to not regress, to maybe progress, maybe improve. Maybe those guys can turn into players that help the Broncos defense be even better. But it's a lot of the same on the defensive side. Feels like they've only lost on the defensive side, not gained. I think it's reasonable to think that maybe the defense has a little bit of a chance to regress. But they're still going to be one of the best defenses in the league. So I'm not talking about this defense dropping off a cliff here. But maybe some of the numbers. And that's where the main goal of this defense of creating turnovers really comes into play. Like if they're able to create more turnovers, you just worry if they're constantly on the field like they were so much last year. And the Broncos offense doesn't start fast and they're having to hold the Broncos in the game until the offense gets going, losing some of the players they lost, natural regression with a veteran group, you know, can they hold up? Are some of those field goal drives going to end up touchdowns? I think it's reasonable to think that a few along the way. But that's where the progression or expected progression of the Broncos offense comes into play. Maybe the defense doesn't stop teams as regularly as they did last year. But the offense should, with Jaylen Waddle, with a healthy J.K. Dobbins, with another year of progression for Bo Nix, they should be able to shoulder more of the burden. The last couple of years has been very much the defense holding water, the defense doing the job until the offense decided to come along and produce. Now it's got to be the offense has got to produce right away and take some of the pressure off the defense. 719-247-1313. Coming up next, a couple of big extensions were agreed to across the NFL. And why, one thing you have to say about the Broncos, man, do they manage the cap a lot better than some of these other teams? I'll talk about that coming up next, as well as actually right now we'll do this. So I'm springing it on you, but I think you're ready because I've been telling you about this for a week. We're qualifying listeners each day to be entered into a drawing to win four season tickets to the upcoming Air Force football season. Jim Arthur is giving you a chance in the mornings on KVOR. I'm giving you a chance in the afternoon. Today is your next chance with me to get qualified. So if you are the fifth caller at 719-715-0740, you will be qualified to win four season tickets to the upcoming Air Force football season. And just a reminder, if you don't get qualified today, I have more chances as well as Jim Arthur does all throughout this week and into next week. We got plenty of chances, but here's your next one, 719-715-0740. Good luck.
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7: Few loose thunderstorms across southern Colorado for your Tuesday. We'll see less smoke as we get into the overnight hours, but smoke will be on and off throughout our Wednesday with temperatures rebounding as well. With your KKTV 11 Alert weather, I'm meteorologist Josephine Sage.
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9: Got a crash Highway 24 at Constitution and a vehicle fire reported with the right lane blocked. I-25 northbound after Tejon. This is really bunching it up there. But we got our typical afternoon volume very heavy right now. We'll keep you updated. I'm Coyote. That's traffic.
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0: Congratulations to Steve, who is our latest qualifier to win four season tickets to the upcoming Air Force football season. Thanks to all of you who called, and do not worry, your next opportunity to qualify will be tomorrow morning on Colorado Springs Morning News with Jim Arthur and Sean Martinez, 5 a.m. to 8 a.m. on 740 KVOR, and then I'll be back tomorrow afternoon with yet another opportunity. You're going to have plenty of opportunities, I promise you that. But Steve is the timing of Steve calling in, perfect. And so he can go through the rest of his life with the realization that he perfectly times his phone calls. So congrats to Steve there. Couple of big deals were handed out today in the NFL, both at skill positions. Zay Flowers of the Baltimore Ravens signed a four-year, $140 million extension, and I believe is the most guaranteed money, which I don't care as much about, honestly. That's between the player and the team. I guess if you have dead cap, like with Russell Wilson and the Denver Broncos, I guess it comes into play. But I think we look at the overall value and where that puts Zay Flowers. That puts him tied with Justin Jefferson as the fourth highest paid receiver. He's still the second highest paid behind Lamar Jackson. And then you have Bijan Robinson, who got 3 years and $75 million. That's $25 million a year, and I didn't even need to use my calculator to figure that out, from the Atlanta Falcons. Which makes him among the highest paid running backs in all of football. Perhaps now, this year, he is the highest paid in the history of the NFL, by the way. Maybe now we'll start to see it with Bijan Robinson. I don't think it's on him. But like this Atlanta Falcons team, how many years are we going to go with, look at all the weapons, and they finish 8-9? Now, if you're a fantasy football player, maybe you have a higher opinion of Bijan Robinson. I guess, and I'm more looking at the Falcons overall. How are they not the one of the best offenses in the league? How are we not talking about them every single week with Drake London and Bijan Robinson? But highest paid running back in the history of the NFL. Interestingly enough, I had no idea about this. Jeremiah Love of the Arizona Cardinals, who is a rookie, actually has the most guaranteed money. He has not played an NFL game yet, and Jeremiah Love has the most guaranteed money for a running back in the history of the NFL. Sometimes these contracts get a little goofy. Bijan would be second. But the reason I bring those up is because you look at the equivalent player on the Denver Broncos. And the Broncos are getting J.K. Dobbins and Jalen Waddle to play for like pennies on the dollar compared to these. The Broncos have done a very good job since Sean Payton has come in being fiscally responsible. They haven't really handed out any bad contracts. Again, since Sean Payton has arrived. Russell Wilson, that's on George Payton. It's not on Sean. I don't know that the Broncos have handed out a bad contract since Sean Payton took over. But here's the other side of that coin. Okay, the Bijan Robinson thing, I think most people would agree that Bijan Robinson is truly one of the best running backs in football. Zay Flowers is a little bit more of a head scratcher because I think he's the money they're paying him, especially when he's tied with Justin Jefferson, evokes the he's a bona fide franchise number one wide receiver. I don't think he is. I actually think that Zay Flowers is a number one wide receiver like Jaylen Waddle is. Number one wide receiver, but not the elite. But again, the pit you fall into sometimes, Zay Flowers was the next to get paid. That's why his number looks like it does. But the Broncos just got a deal done with Jaylen Waddle. And it looks better than Baltimore's deal with Zay Flowers. And that's why the Broncos have looked so fiscally responsible that so many of their, none of their contracts have to this point aged poorly. And they look so shrewd is because they get things done early. They acquired Jaylen Waddle, and before he even stepped out onto the practice field, he had a new contract. Pat Surtain is the gold standard in this, right? They paid him early, and now all these corners are jumping him and jumping him, so much so that the Broncos just had to basically hand Pat Surtain money so he wouldn't feel embarrassed, or they wouldn't feel embarrassed, because Pat Surtain was getting knocked down the list so far that they're like, we got to give him some money. We got to get him up. It looks ridiculous that Pat Surtain, the best corner in football, is seventh, eighth, ninth in the pecking order in terms of highest paid corners. But this is what, you know, identifying your guys, believing in your guys enough to sign them early rather than waiting till the last minute. This is where it looks like their contracts are so much better than some of these other ones. But here's the other side of the coin. And Jaylen Waddle is going to be a fantastic test of this. Because at some point, you do have to pay a premium for premium talent. You're not going to be able to always get a deal done early. And even if you get a deal done early, you're going to have to go to the top of the market in order to get it done. Right? And one of the things you were kind of wondering last year with the Denver Broncos, especially on the offensive side of the football, is you're like, it's good, but how many of these guys are elite? And I would say Garrett Bowles. And that was it. Garrett Bowles has become an elite tackle in the NFL. I don't know that anybody else you looked at on that Broncos offense and said they were elite. Jaylen Waddle has that opportunity. He's not going to be Justin Jefferson or Ja'Marr Chase, right? The volume's just not going to be there the way that the Broncos want to spread the ball around. But just when you watch him, you're like, that's an elite receiver. That's one of the better receivers in the NFL. Jaylen Waddle has a chance to do that. And if he does, and he's everything that the Broncos hope and dream he would be when they brought him in, that his contract's going to look like an absolute steal. I would argue that more of the Broncos deals that they've handed out have aged well because at the time that they signed them, the players weren't considered top tier. Like Zach Allen is a perfect example. You heard from Zach Allen earlier in the show, right? I thought he was a perfect fit for the Broncos defense, right? Because Vance Joseph was coming over and Zach Allen was productive under Vance Joseph. But he wasn't viewed as elite. Broncos signed him up. He comes over. And then he plays like an elite defensive end. The Broncos have made a lot of future bets on guys. Jaylen Waddle is one of the first guys that they're paying for what he is right now. And they still, again, got a pretty good deal out of it. So this is not criticism for the Denver Broncos. They've done a lot of future bets that have serve them well, and that's part of the reason why they look so shrewd. The Ravens are making a futures bet, I think, a little bit on Zay Flowers. and giving him that much money. But Jaylen Waddle will be interesting, because if he's going to be another one of these guys, comes in with a reputation of being a really good receiver. Broncos acquire him, immediately sign him up to what now looks like a team-friendly deal. If he hits and he's what the Broncos hope he would be, it's going to be another feather in the cap of the Paytons. But it has been one of the reasons why the Broncos have gotten to where they are in a relatively short time. They've done a really good job of identifying free agent players to bring in. They sign them, and then they outperform their contract. But Zay Flowers and Bijan Robinson, well compensated. Now, Josh Allen had something interesting today to say as we spin you around the NFL. He said, if you knock on the door enough times, eventually the door will open. Obviously, talking about the Bills getting to a Super Bowl. And I think there's some truth to that. But there's also a chance that you could stop knocking. And that's kind of where I'm at with Buffalo right now. I wonder if they're going to stop knocking. Because last year was a golden opportunity for him. The Chiefs were a mess. Baltimore was a mess. Joe Burrow was hurt. And the Broncos were one of the top teams. Indianapolis was the talk of the town for most of the season. The New England Patriots kind of came out of nowhere, right? It just felt like it was open right there for the Buffalo Bills to beat out all of these teams that just got here, right? Denver just ascended last year. They made the playoffs, got crushed by Buffalo, remember, the year prior. But in terms of being an elite team in the AFC, winning the division, now they just got there. That was their first year doing that. New England was terrible. And then all of a sudden they popped with Drake May. Indianapolis was, you know, trying to navigate life with Anthony Richardson, and all of a sudden Daniel Jones comes into their lives and they look like an offensive juggernaut. And then there was Buffalo, right? A team that consistently for years now has been considered one of the best teams. And they should be the ones that broke through last year, right? If I told you that Kansas City was going to be down and Lamar Jackson and John Harbaugh were going to reach a breaking point and Joe Burrow was going to be hurt, if you knew all that going into the season, you probably would have picked Buffalo to go to the Super Bowl if you didn't already. It was right there for them. And I can't sit here and say that they just got flat out beat by a better team. Think about the way that Josh Allen played in that playoff game. He was bad. And all this talk about Lamar Jackson this year and that you got to go down because of his playoff, what he's done in the playoffs or what he hasn't done in the playoffs, and yet Josh Allen remains where he is. He was awful in that game against the Denver Broncos. And still had a chance to win, by the way. And then the Brandon Cooks play happened and we won't relitigate that whole thing. But last year should have been the year for the Buffalo Bills. So the way I look at it, even though what Josh Allen is saying is correct, you keep knocking on the door, you would figure law of averages, something will break. But I almost wonder if we're looking at Buffalo for a little while here not knocking on that door anymore. I was not sold on Sean McDermott, but I'm definitely not sold on Joe Brady. I'm still high on Josh Allen, And I still think Buffalo is on paper one of those best teams, but I can't shake the opportunity that they squandered last year. And it goes to what I've been saying is an overarching theme of this NFL season, that the Broncos aren't really a part of this. Because the Broncos, again, are one of those teams that just got here. But, like, how many teams, if they don't get to a Super Bowl or get to a certain level, we're just done with? Right? And we're saying, I'm not picking them anymore. Baltimore, the Chargers, the Packers, the 49ers. I think Buffalo is one of those teams where you look at it and like, I wonder if we're already there, but I think a fair amount of people are going to take them to win the AFC East again and still think that they're doing. But there's just so many of these teams that I think we're seeing the beginning of a changing of the guard a little bit in the NFL. Kansas City. I mean, I think it's okay to expect the Kansas City Chiefs to bounce back after last year, but what if they don't? And what does even bouncing back look like? Because I can't make a strong case that Kansas City is any better than the third best team in the AFC West. Could that be enough to make the playoffs? Maybe. But do I look at Kansas City as a Super Bowl contender? Not right now. So what happens if that's their fate? If the Kansas City Chiefs don't get back to ruling the AFC West? I think there are a lot of teams and a lot of quarterbacks, since we've been talking about quarterbacks today with Mike Sando's tier list, that I think collectively as football fans we're like, yeah, we're going to be done with these guys. And maybe it's time for, you know, the Patriots and the Broncos and the Bears with Caleb Williams and some of these other teams to kind of take over and run the place for a little while. Seattle. I mean, Seattle's one of those teams, right? Took over last year as Super Bowl champions. It's a fascinating year for that. But Josh Allen saying you knock on the door enough times, eventually the door opens. Are they going to knock because they didn't knock last year? AFC Championship is knocking on the door. They didn't knock on the door last year. Are they going to this year? Take your thoughts. 719-247-1313. 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
1: A traffic update from the KVOR Traffic Center. That vehicle fire still has the right lane blocked. I-25 northbound after Tejon, it looks like. Certainly trying to get that one out of the way. No other stalls or accidents reported at this time, but very heavy volume no matter where you are at I-25 and the highways through town. I'm Coyote, that's traffic.
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3: 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If you want to take your participation in today's show to the next level, I welcome it. 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Perhaps you have a thought or two on these, the three stories that are driving the show.
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3: All right, we start with another quarterback list. This usually gets us down the home stretch to the new NFL season. Mike Sando of The Athletic interviewed a whole slew of coaches, executives, trying to determine what tiers every NFL quarterback goes into, or at least every starting NFL quarterback. And I like, this is my favorite quarterback list, because I think sometimes when you're just flat out ranking them, you're losing a little bit of nuance in like the drop off between the big four or five, depending on how you look at it, and the next guy up. And then

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1: Doesn't quite apply to him is because Bo Nix is part of the run game for the Denver Broncos. I think that first part is why I agree with the placement of Bo Nix. Legit starter, but needs better running game or defense to win. Bo Nix is better when he runs the ball or when Denver runs the ball. And most games where we're talking about Bo Nix's performance soon after, if not before, we're talking about the exploits of the defense. That's not Bo Nix's fault. That's the way that the Broncos were built. They were built with a great defense. But I think that applies to him. So I have no problem with where Bo Nix is in the tiers. But when you look at the tiers, and especially when you look at the rankings, it looks a little askew because Bo Nix is the 18th ranked quarterback in the league. And even I, who have been accused on more than one occasion of being a Bo Nix doubter, borderline hater, don't think that Bo Nix is outside the top 15 quarterbacks. So that's why I say the tiers help, you know, paint the picture a little bit and understand. My issue with the tiers list is I think there are too many quarterbacks in tier two. And it's just like this hodgepodge. Like there are quarterbacks that, and I'll throw out Justin Herbert as an example. Justin Herbert on a talent level, I swear, is one of the most talented quarterbacks in the league. But the productivity, the winning, just has not been enough to rightfully include Justin Herbert with the likes of a Mahomes and Allen, a Matthew Stafford, who are all in the top tier along with Joe Burrow, by the way. And then you go down the tier, and I get it. There's some separation, but then at the end of it, there's Jalen Hurts. And I just look at it and I say, that's weird to put Justin Herbert and Jalen Hurts on the same level, on the same tier. I think more quarterbacks need to move down to the third. More quarterbacks need to be in Bo Nix's neighborhood and have a very small group of quarterbacks in tier two as kind of a purgatory. Either you're going to move up to tier one and be one of those elite quarterbacks, or we're putting you down here because clearly you're not, you're more dependent on your supporting cast than we believed you were. And another group of players that are in tier two that I think should not be separated a tier up from Bo Nix are the guys that were drafted with him. Like Caleb Williams, one bad year, one good year. Jaden Daniels, one good year, one bad year. Drake May, not much of anything year one. And then a superb year two, MVP candidacy. Now, the highs I have seen from those three quarterbacks, I would take them all over Bo Nix. I would rank them above Bo Nix. But to put them a tier above when Bo Nix has put together two good years of football, I think that's a little unfair. I would pull the rest of the 2024 class down and maybe put Drake May at the top of tier three and say he's surefire to move up if he puts together even close to the year he had last year. Like, my thing is, it's okay to wait a beat. And Jalen Hurts is a fantastic example of this. We anointed Jalen Hurts and moved him up. Remember that summer where he was one of the top five quarterbacks in the league? And then the next year happened and everyone went, oh, crap. We got to recalibrate here. This dude is absolutely not one of the five best quarterbacks in the league. I think they risk doing the same thing with the other guys in the 2024 class. And I like Jaden Daniels. I like Caleb. I love Caleb Williams, and I like Drake May. But I think we're early, especially if we're separating.

0: them so much from a guy in Bo Nix who went to an AFC championship, who's put together two full seasons of good football. I feel like that needs to be closer. I would rather it be tier three than tier two. I don't have a massive problem with these rankings. I think they're a little bit better than we have seen. Lamar Jackson in tier two, I don't necessarily agree with, but he is at the top of tier two, so I can kind of get on board with that. I think it's a better measurement. It's better than the other ones we have had. But of course, I still find some flaws. I think Bo Nix is where he needs to be. I just think some quarterbacks need to be pulled down to that tier, including the other guys drafted with him. And then this year, as I've been saying, this is a huge year for that 2024 class. For J.J. McCarthy and Michael Penix, it might be their NFL futures are on the line this year. For Jaden, Caleb, and Drake, it is, okay, we love that 1 year that we saw from you. Is that who you are? You got to show it again. And then if they do, and Bo Nix is kind of about what he's been, then I'm okay with the separation. But let's give Bo Nix a little bit of credit for being good for 2 years, where the other guys only have one good year of football under their belt. Story number two, we stick with the Broncos, actually. And here's Sean Payton weighing in on a time-honored tradition in camp, which is the skirmish.
1: All I saw was just a lot of bodies. You know, whoever's in the skirmish, I just don't want to see the third person. You know, the bystander who decides he's going to be tough.
0: We always talk about this. Today there was a skirmish. Not a Donnybrook, not a brouhaha, definitely a skirmish. And that's Sean Payton's thought on it. And I am not a fan. I'm okay with skirmishes. I think they're going to happen. It is hot. I think Jalen Waddle called it the dog days right now. Like, I get it. Guys are going to run a little hot. It's physical. Some pushing and shoving is going to happen. I think Sean Payton is right. You don't want anybody to be escalating it by coming over. Just let the two of them get their pushing and shoving in, and we all move on with our lives. If it escalates into a fight, I'm not okay with it. I think we've evolved from the days of that shows the fight in your team. Yeah, you're showing the fight with your team, within your team, the conflict within your team. That's not good. And the team that had the fight so far in training camp is the Cincinnati Bengals. No one wants to build themselves in the Bengals image. Skirmishes I'm okay with. Sounds like Sean Payton's okay with skirmishes as well. Fighting? No. No fighting. And I also think that there's a correlation. The more you have at stake this year, and the more serious a contender you are, the less skirmishes and fights go on in training camp. Because I think there is an understanding throughout the team that you're there for bigger things and you need to just, you know, chill. And I think the Broncos are in that mode. Super Bowl or bust has been thrown around. They have a gauntlet of a schedule the first 6 weeks. They got to get going. They got to squeeze every last drop out of this training camp and be ready to go for the season. And I think you've seen that so far. And one skirmish does not completely undercut that. It's going to happen. But we had our first skirmish of camp today for the Denver Broncos. And we'll make it a clean sweep for the NFL when it comes to the three stories that are driving the show. Because elsewhere, couple of young playmakers got absolutely paid. Zay Flowers getting 4 years for $140 million from the Baltimore Ravens. Bijan Robinson is now the highest paid running back in the history of the sport, getting 3-year deal for $75 million. Now, both of these guys are younger than their counterparts on the Denver Broncos. J.K. Dobbins and Jaylen Waddle. And so for Atlanta and for Baltimore, this is still, these are still contracts that they're giving out for who they are now, but also contracts that they're giving out for who they think they will be. With the Denver Broncos, with Jaylen Waddle, and with J.K. Dobbins, the Broncos are just paying for who they are right now. They've established who they are. That's who the Broncos are paying for. But I look at it in the next year or two, and I kind of look at it and say the Broncos have the 17th highest paid wide receiver, the 19th highest paid running back. And I don't think there's that big of a gap between my expectations for Zay Flowers to Jaylen Waddle, or certainly there's more between Bijan Robinson and J.K. Dobbins. But J.K. Dobbins, as we discussed last week, when he was healthy, was one of the five most productive backs in the league. I think this is part of the way that Broncos have built themselves up here, is that they're not always chasing the most talented guy. But the benefit of that is you don't have to pay them like that. And you can build out the rest of your roster. And I know Zay Flowers doesn't have the extension kicking in now, but that number is affixed to him. And then Jaylen Waddle is that 17th highest paid wide receiver in the NFL. I think I like Waddle's contract a little bit this year. Now, years in the future, sure, Zay Flowers. But I think it's just the Broncos, since Sean Payton has arrived, kind of put a stop to the top of market contracts that they've given out. And it's actually helped them build a more complete roster. But not sitting here saying Bijan Robinson and Zay Flowers don't deserve those contracts, because again, they're younger. But it's just interesting when you see Zay Flowers will be the fourth highest paid wide receiver and Jaylen Waddle's the 17th. Is there that much of a difference between what you expect Zay Flowers to be this year and what you expect Jaylen Waddle to be? And kind of the same if J.K. Dobbins is healthy. I don't think it's first to 19th, the separation in productivity. Just interesting in my mind, anyway. 719-247-1313. Take your thoughts on the three stories that are driving the show. Got a couple of texts in already asking me for my Super Bowl predictions. As long as I'm allowed to change my mind if I see fit, I will give you a peek into the mind of Ryan Kaufman and what I think the Super Bowl this year is going to look like. That's next on KVOR and Extra Sports 1300.
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3: Got that crash with the right lane blocked on Circle. It's northbound at Airport. Really slow through there. We're really heavy through town no matter where you are. It's mostly time of day stuff. The construction zones are your heaviest right now. We'll keep you updated. I'm Coyote. 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

0: me. Which is what far too many people in my life have said. Enough of you. Let's get to some of your texts. 719-247-1313. We start here with Brett. Says, first time listener, long time texter. Which actually is an accurate description, because I feel like sometimes you just lob texts at me and you're not listening to what I'm saying. But that's okay, because either way, you're being a part of the show, Brett, and I appreciate you for that. It says, out of curiosity, who are you picking in the Super Bowl? At this point, I understand it may change between now and week one, but as of now, who are your choices? Don't you dare cop out on this one, Ryan Kaufman. And then adds, I guess what I should have asked is, who will the Kansas City Chiefs play in the Super Bowl? I'll hang up and listen. Oh, you're one of a kind, Brett. Don't ever change. I am not picking the Kansas City Chiefs, and I will not. This is what I can promise you. I will not week one pick Kansas City. I am not at all doing that. So, rest assured. Where I am leaning in my predictions for the upcoming year, I would like to do something. I like to have kind of a theme going. And the theme is something I talked about earlier on in the show. I think there are a group of teams in this league that are teetering on the edge right now. And teetering on the edge of, you had your chance, you blew it. And I would kind of like to go all in on all of those teams. I'm not going to get every one of them right. But I'd like to back them. I think some of those teams include the Baltimore Ravens, LA Chargers, Houston Texans, Buffalo Bills, San Francisco 49ers, Detroit Lions, Tampa Bay Buccaneers, Dallas Cowboys. I think those are all teams that are a pretty good bet right now for me to pick to at least be in the postseason. I'm thinking an all LA Super Bowl. Now, I didn't say that I necessarily go all in on him all the way to the Super Bowl. I can't see around LA right now. The Rams. I can't see around him right now in the NFC. I just can't. And now Sean McVay's like, the arrow's pointed up for Aaron Donald to come back. I'm trying. This is what I'm doing between now and the beginning of the season. I'm trying to talk myself out of the Rams. Right, to no avail so far. Only feel like I'm getting more bullish on the Rams as I go along. And look, this isn't a Johnny-come-lately football team. Like, you could argue each of the last three seasons, the Rams are actually the second-best team in the league. Right? They keep losing to who ends up winning the Super Bowl. So, it's a completely uninspired pick to go with the Rams. And that's why I'm desperately trying to find a way to talk myself out of it, because it would be lame. It would be a lame choice. But right now, I just can't fall in love with any other team the way I like the Rams. I just can't. But on the other side, I'm pushing my chips to the middle of the table with soon to be Mr. Madison Beer. This is it. If the Chargers can't do it this year, and obviously I think Rashawn Slater today got hurt, So, again, allowing me the ability to change my mind between now and then. If their tackles are healthy, and I know if, that's the punchline with Justin Herbert and the Chargers. But I'm sorry, but there's a reason, because there have been so many of those variables that have come into play. They lost both Rashawn Slater and Joe Alt. Like, imagine what Bo Nix would do if Garrett Bowles and Mike McGlinchey got hurt in the same year. I think I'm going to do it. I'm going to go, and I do think that they kind of balance out a little bit, because I'm taking the safe pick with the Rams, and then I'm putting myself out on a limb with the LA Chargers. All LA Super Bowl to be played in Los Angeles. That's where I'm at today, August 4th. But I feel like the majority of the teams that I am going to be taking to be in the playoffs are teams that I am saying, if they do not get it done this year, I am done. I am done backing them. I'm sticking up for Lamar Jackson quite a bit over the last few weeks. No more if it doesn't work this year for Lamar. Justin Herbert, I'm going to be done. Detroit, okay, you had the down year. Don't love Dan Campbell's Cavalier attitude, but I still look at the Lions and I say they should be the best team in that division. Tampa Bay has a last dance vibe to it. Not that they're as accomplished as the Chicago Bulls, but they're in a situation like it's all going to come crashing down after this year. If this year the Bulls is gone, Vita Vea is gone, Baker Mayfield's gone, like. So that's kind of what I would like to do. Now, there will be some exceptions. There will be some teams that, like the Rams, where you go, no doy. Of course, you're going to take them. But I'm really looking at some of these teams that have been, I use Josh Allen's quote from today, been knocking on the door. I'm going to take them all to keep knocking on the door. Somebody's got to break through. One of these teams that we keep saying they should, will break through. That's what that law of averages. That's what I'm doing. I may change my mind because I don't love it. I don't love LA Super Bowl in LA. Now, I think it would be a fun matchup, but I just feel like no way. Both LA teams in their home state? No, that's not going to happen. So, I'll keep you updated on that. Donnie says, Ravens over the Bears this year. If you've been listening, Donnie, you know I'm backing your Ravens. I think Jesse Minter, I think he's the right guy. And the Ravens are certainly one of those teams where I go, fast forward about a month, and we're on the opening night of the NFL. I might be saying the Ravens. That's one of those teams I could see changing my mind to. I like Jesse Minter a lot. I'm still in on Lamar. The Bears, I'm not with you, though. I named them the other day as one of, I named them the top regression candidate, which, by the way, the head coach of that team agrees with me. Now, he's using it as a motivation, but Ben Johnson even said that we're the top regression candidate. I agree. There was a lot of hocus pocus and voodoo that was being done at the end of some of those football games. I don't think the defense is very good, and I think that division is really good. I'm not out on Caleb. I'm not out on the Bears completely, you know, as far as their long-term future, but it's crowded. because the Packers are one of those teams that I got to kind of back, and then I'm going to be done with them. If Jordan Love, you know, Jordan Love is kind of the Justin Herbert of the NFC. Like, I see it. I understand. I see what everybody loves about Jordan Love, but he just not getting there. But now he has Micah Parsons. But he did last year, and then Micah Parsons got hurt. I like the Lions. I don't think I'm going to change my mind on who I like in the division. I think I'm going to take Detroit. I actually think Kyler's going to be really good with the Vikings. I don't know what to what degree. That's going to be a really good division, though. Really good division. Probably the best. Best division, top to bottom. Thanks, Raiders. If not for them, the AFC West would be maybe the best division in football. Albert says, I called LA Squared Super Bowl 2 weeks ago. You did. I just scrolled up. You did do that. Do you want to change? Be honest, Albert. I won't be offended. Are you going to change your mind now? I forgot that you did that. Or maybe I'm just copying you. I'll let you decide. But you did. I have the visual evidence right here on the text line. Albert did say all LA Super Bowl. So now I got to change. I got to be different. And I got to be able to pontificate. Remember last year when I got on here and I said, there's no way. And I am, if you're just tuning into the show for the first time, just know I am not above ragging on myself. I did a long diatribe on how this being the last dance for Travis Kelce, and there's no way. He said after the Super Bowl that he can't go out that way, and he absolutely went out worse. But then he came back. I thought I had Kansas City and Green Bay last year. Usually I get one right. Last year I did not get either. Got to fix that. So whatever I can pontificate on is what I will pick. Brett says the top regression team will no doubt be the New England Patriots. I thought about this the other day. I named my top five regression candidates. I feel like I should have found a spot for New England. For the very same reason that I had Seattle there. Not because I think that New England's going to, you know, do a 180. I think they're very much in the playoff conversation this year. But just what they were, right? Basically the best team in the indistinguishable, the best team in the AFC. I do think they regress a little bit of that. I do think Buffalo retakes that division from them. So I looked at my list. I think Carolina is who I'd want to take off. Because it's just like Carolina finished 8-9. So I was kicking myself a little bit on that. I think I do think New England regresses a little bit. One more text, and then we'll take a break, and we have more. Actually, you know what? Let me take a break. Chris is in with his thoughts on the Buffalo Bills and the comments by Josh Allen about knocking on the door. Eventually, it's going to open. And then I do want to get out a couple more thoughts on what's going on in baseball. Because got some late texts yesterday I wasn't able to get to in reaction to the Dodgers getting Tarek Skubal and the discussion of whether they were ruining baseball. So I do some of that coming up next on 740 KVOR and Extra Sports 1300.
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2: few loose thunderstorms across southern Colorado for your Tuesday. We'll see less smoke as we get into the overnight hours, but smoke will be on and off throughout our Wednesday with temperatures rebounding as well. With your KKTV 11 Alert weather, I'm meteorologist Josephine Sage.
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1: A traffic update from the KVOR Traffic Center.
4: Got that crash with the right lane blocked on Circle. It's northbound at Airport. Really slow through there. We're really heavy through town no matter where you are. It's mostly time of day stuff. The construction zones are your heaviest right now. We'll keep you updated. I'm Coyote. That's traffic.
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0: saying if you keep knocking on the door enough times, eventually it will open, and I feel like the Bills might be in a situation where they're not going to be knocking on the door anymore. Felt like last year was the opportunity to knock on the door and for it to open, and then things did not go well for them against the Denver Broncos. Chris has this to say, Bills fans know that Josh Allen's kryptonite is a strong pass rush. The Broncos beat Buffalo last year with their Achilles heel, which is a strong pass rush. Okay, well, I don't know how you feel about the Denver Broncos, Chris, but like the Broncos could face them again. Houston, right? Great pass rush. I'm just wondering, and I want the Bills to win. I want Josh Allen to win a Super Bowl. He deserves to win a Super Bowl, but like, how right do the conditions have to be? And I understand they're right. They have to be right for every championship team, right? You have to be healthy. You have to be playing your best football, all this other stuff. Bad things have to happen to other teams along the way. Like, so much has to happen, but I feel like we've been doing this for a few years now with the Buffalo Bills, and it's like, it was Mahomes. Mahomes was their kryptonite. Now it's a pass rush, and you just wonder, like, are they, I mean, was last year the year where we realized, or at least some people realized, maybe some of us, me, not willing to accept that that old guard in the AFC, like, and let's throw Joe Burrow in there because he went to a Super Bowl, you know, Cincinnati, or specifically Joe Burrow, the Chiefs, the Ravens, the Bills, are they kind of done now? Or at the very least, are they done ruling the AFC? Are they just like everybody else? Are they mortal? Doesn't mean that any of those teams, and I just said like last segment that the Ravens are a team I'm very high on. But have we gotten to the point where Kansas City, Buffalo, Joe Burrow, the Ravens, their time, their reign of terror has come to an end, and now there are more teams in the mix? Drake May and the Patriots are here. Bo Nix and the Broncos. Justin Herbert finally got decent coaching. Like, I think at least that's what it is. I think Baltimore bounces back. I think that Buffalo wins the division. I think Kansas City is better than a 6-win team. But are they going to take their place back atop the AFC with all of these other teams? I don't know. I don't think the window is closed necessarily for the Buffalo Bills. But I just wonder if that's the direction we're going. And then this, a team that the window is very much open for, and baseball is trying to close it, the LA Dodgers. So much discussion, great discussion yesterday on the show about the Dodgers, and that topic has certainly bled into today's discourse on the shows that you listen to leading up to this one throughout the day. This text came in late yesterday, but I wanted to talk about it. Yes, the Dodgers are both bad for baseball and expose what's wrong with baseball. I sided with the latter and not the former. I don't think that the Dodgers are bad for baseball. I think there are so many fan bases that would love if their team acted like the Dodgers. I don't think they're bad for baseball. But because they have used their unlimited resources and intellectual capital with Andrew Friedman and created this baseball utopia that everyone wants to play for, they've exposed all of these loopholes that Major League Baseball created. First and foremost, the fact that they grossly undervalued what the Dodgers should make on a television contract. And therefore, the Dodgers don't have to pay as much as they should be into revenue sharing, which is an important way for the teams that have nots, the smaller revenue teams, to be able to spend more money. And that's why I think that baseball needs a cap and a floor. And again, I will hammer home, they need a floor. Because if you think that the Dodgers are a problem, as big of a problem as the Dodgers are the A's and the Royals and the Reds. The Pirates, right? The owners that don't seem like they're willing to push at all to try and win. So that's why I don't want to say that the Dodgers are bad for the sport, because if they're bad, then the teams on the other end of the spectrum are bad as well, because they're not trying hard enough. But I am with you that they're exposing the flaws in the Major League Baseball financial system, and I think that's why now is the time. Now is the time to institute a salary cap and a salary floor. Hopefully they don't lose too much of the season next year to get this thing done. I kind of feel like maybe the entire year next year is going to be out. We're not going to have baseball. I hope that's not the case. I understand why the players' union will fight this tooth and nail, but I do think it's what's best for the sport. And the Dodgers will still be very good. This will not be the death of the LA Dodgers. Guys will still want to play there. They still have maybe the smartest baseball mind working for them and Andrew Friedman. The Dodgers will be fine. But every other major sport we have, heck, college athletics are even going to be. College athletics might have a salary cap before baseball does, and we just started paying college athletes like a year or two ago. This is the way we do it. Because in our sports, all that matters is the championship. We don't have promotion and relegation. We don't have a secondary competition. I'm thinking the Premier League, right? You have the Europa League. Maybe you're not one of the four best teams, but you can go to a major tournament being one of the next four. That's something to push for. Certainly, it incentivizes owners to spend more when they're in a relegation battle. But we don't have those things. And it's part of the reason why there are four or five franchises in Major League Baseball that do nothing, because there's no consequence. And that's why the floor has to be right there with the cap. They need both. But this is the way we build our sports. We want parity. We want the belief, if nothing else, that our team has a chance to win. And in baseball, that feeling is just not there for so many teams. And the Dodgers can feel absolutely persecuted, absolutely picked on. Yes, we're all jealous of the Dodgers. We're all hating on the Dodgers. This is all about you. And you're absolutely right to feel that way. But baseball has to do what's best for baseball, not what's best for the Dodgers. And they're the only sport we have in this country that doesn't have a salary cap. It's the way we do things around here, like it or not. So we'll see. Now, some people are saying, like, hold on, maybe we're not going to get a salary cap. But at the very least, what the Dodgers did with Tarek Skubal is enough for the owners to go, see. And there are going to be plenty of baseball fans that are on the owner's side, at least when it comes to the salary cap. So want to get that, those remaining thoughts in on the Dodgers. By the way, Tarek Skubal starting tonight. I'm sure all of baseball is pulling for Tarek Skubal, especially after his comments yesterday. Anyone could have traded for me. Okay. But were you going to sign for anyone this offseason? That's the crux of it. Yes, in theory, anybody could have traded for you. There are plenty of teams that could have outbid the LA Dodgers. But why would the Brewers or any other team outbid the Dodgers when they know that they're renting you for 2 months until you inevitably go to LA? So Tarek Skubal didn't help himself out at all with his comments yesterday. And I'm sure a lot of people are hoping he gets shelled tonight against the Chicago Cubs. So that's on TV tonight, if you are interested. For now, I'll bid you adieu. Appreciate the interaction and you listening, as always. We'll reconvene tomorrow at 3. How's that sound? On KVOR and Extra Sports 1300.
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2: Crashes Boulder Street at North Union, Circle northbound at Airport, and over at Powers, southbound at Research. Everything else is time of day volume, but boy, is it heavy no matter where you are up and down I-25 and the rest of the highways. We'll keep you updated. I'm Coyote. That's traffic.
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8: Primaries in five states. I'm Lisa Lucera, Fox News. Polls now closed in Michigan, where there's a contest for the Democratic nomination for Congress. Progressive Abdul Al-Sayed hoping to unseat Congresswoman Haley Stevens.
9: He is and has been campaigning on transforming the American healthcare system, essentially getting rid of private healthcare insurance, turning over to a government financed Medicare for all. He is for getting rid of ICE. And of course, he's talked an awful lot about outside money in politics, in particular that of AIPAC, and in particular AIPAC spending to support his opponent, Congresswoman Haley Stevens.
8: Fox's Rich Edson in Detroit. The winner of tonight's primary faces Republican Mike Rogers in November. In Virginia, former two-term Democratic Congresswoman Elaine Lurio won the Democratic nomination in the state's second congressional district, setting up what will be closely watched rematch between her and incumbent Republican Jen Kiggins. The Los Angeles County Sheriff's Department says they've arrested a man Sunday who was walking the grounds carrying a concealed weapon and a 16-round magazine at President Trump's California golf course. The president is set to arrive at a fundraising dinner at the club outside Los Angeles tonight. Law enforcement says a search of the suspect's home turned up more guns, magazines, and ammunition, body armor, and notebooks, with what they're calling concerning comments. The suspect, who authorities say is responsible for setting the Old Trails fire in Spokane, in court today, Aaron Farinacci, facing a first-degree arson charge.
10: The court will adopt the $1 million bond that's already in place and adopt all the proposed release conditions as suggested by the prosecution.
8: Judge Tony Hazel. Authorities questioned Farinacci in two other fires that broke out last year, but he was never charged. He served 10 years in prison in Arizona for murdering his father. America's listening to Fox News.
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